0: Made millions. I hope you were number one. I hope you enjoyed a good fight, some good baseball, maybe a good movie. Masters of the Universe on Amazon Prime.
1: That's good.
0: Maybe you went to the theater. Maybe you caught up on Cape Fear like I did, Danny G.
2: Yeah, what'd you think?
0: I'm digging it. Yeah, Javier Bardem and Amy Adams. I'm a big fan, so I dig it. It's good. It's based off the movie. It's like a, I guess, a spinoff of the movie.
2: Inspired by the movie.
0: Inspired by the movie. I'm just sort of figuring that out now. I wasn't sure how close it was to the movie, but I don't want to give anything away. That's on Apple TV. Anyway, hope you enjoyed some good TV, some good movies, just a nice weekend.
1: Movies.
0: Summertime weather and
2: humidity.
0: Yeah, well, it depends where you are.
1: For all the people that really want to see The Odyssey, the way they say it's designed to be watched in, what is it, 70 millimeter? There's only a handful of movie theaters around the country that you could see it that way. And we just checked earlier for the hell of it. It's like still months and months until there's available tickets. In fact, they don't even have them listed. So, Profet, did you see it that way? I know you are...
3: I did not. So I wanted to. I got on too late in the boat on that. I will say, here's the trick. There is a digital, so most IMAX lasers are like fake because it's the wrong aspect ratio. They cut off half the film. But if you go to something called a GT laser setup, it has the same thing. So that in LA would be TCL Chinese Theater. And I'm just saying, like, a lot easier to get into that because the actual 70 millimeters, like, everyone's caught the fever, I think, after Nolan hyped it up with Oppenheimer. And yeah, it's booked solid unless you want to like look directly up at a screen.
1: You know, there's people scalping tickets. Have you ever heard about anyone scalping tickets outside of a game? Like, you've heard, of course, you go to every ball game, illegally or legally, whatever, people scalping tickets like, hey, need two. You know, we got two tickets. People are doing that for The Odyssey. Give me a break.
0: It's
1: like
0: a big deal,
1: is that
0: man.
1: Crazy?
0: Nope.
1: Like,
0: yeah, it's got a lot of hype.
1: $100, $200. Like, people are scalping their tickets.
0: 30% this week, but we're still number one with 87 million. In the box office. So
3: I just think that's crazy. I will say that experience is at the theater is top notch.
0: Oh,
3: like I totally understand it. I got basically the next best thing with Chinese Theater's GT laser setup. Like I totally 100% understand it. And I've been to 70 millimeter showings before for like Dune Part 2 and stuff. Like it is like nothing else.
1: I don't know if I can tell. You know, maybe I feel, you know how your boomer parents can't tell the difference between different TVs? Do you think you can really tell the difference?
0: Yeah, because it cuts off half the film. I want to see Matt Damon's feet. I want to see Matt Damon's sandals.
1: If you were going to
3: see Charlize Theron's feet,
1: if you were going to go see The Odyssey,
0: all right, weirdo.
1: I don't think if you saw it in, I don't think if you saw it the way most people saw it, you'd be like disappointed.
0: No, but you're seeing it the way it was meant to be seen. And if you're going to go to the theater experience, might as well capitalize on it. But movies like this are bringing that experience back.
1: I'll tell you what, I can't do. I don't know about you, whether it's a kid's movie with the little ones or you're going by yourself. I can't. 3D to me is miserable.
0: Like 3D.
1: Put those glasses on. No way. That's a
2: headache.
1: A tune out. That's no fun, way.
0: Man. You're just boomer. You're just an old guy.
1: I don't think people even like anyway. That. Like if you're taking the kids to see Toy Story or Minions or something, you're
0: going
1: to
0: watch it. I'm right here next to you telling you. I like a good 3D movie. I don't need
3: it. I'm nauseated.
0: But I like it.
1: My belly.
2: Hey, but people in New York are paying over $1,000 a ticket for the 70 millimeter.
1: What is this?
3: Here's the crazy
1: thing. What is this? The garden for the Knicks?
3: World Cup? What's going on? Here's the crazy thing about that too. IMAX doesn't actually know how to make more 70 millimeter projectors. Like the schematics they made 50 years ago.
1: The engineer died 10 years ago.
3: 50, they wrote the schematics from 50 years ago and kind of like, you know, how they talk about nobody knows how to remake the Apollo rockets anymore because it was kind of like bad documentation and it was a shared knowledge of the engineers. It's the same thing with
4: those 70
3: millimeter.
4: So we can't land on the moon is what you're saying.
3: But also too, a lot of those projector parts, like we just can't make them anymore. There's no factories to make those anymore.
1: So you'd have to, individually make a part. You know what?
3: There's a great article about them like going out and salvaging old projectors to make this work.
1: Can I tell you, Profet? I saw the same thing. I have a friend, believe it or not, his wife works in the movie industry, but specifically had accounts with drive-in theaters. And I think they've hit that same speed bump where the drive-in still is like a cool thing, but they have to be able to adapt it to how movies are made now. And a lot of drive-in theaters like, we can't air what you're giving us because
3: they don't have digital projectors.
1: They don't have the projectors. So, I mean, remember the drive-in theater? That you would think that would still be popular, but I think they're not equipped.
0: Well, my new theory is this, because the box office is back. And it took a while, but they're expecting a $10 billion year for the box office industry. So it's back in a big way because of movies like this. And my new theory Here's two theories.
1: Well, post-COVID, when, you know, people had the cutouts in stadiums, and we're like, do they really have cutout people cardboard?
0: At that time, you and I talked about, I don't know if anyone will ever go to the movie theater again, and they are. So that's a good thing.
1: It's back. The two theories are this.
4: We need a projector, see?
1: My theory is, if you're gonna watch the movie, you might as well get the theater experience. Like, if you know you're gonna watch it, cause that's how it's meant to be seen, and I feel like it's back. Depending on what it is, right? Of course that matters too, but especially an epic film like this, if you're gonna watch it and you know you're into this, you know, Greek mythology, gladiator style of epic movie, then you might as well go to the theater. Cause that's the best experience. So that's theory number one. That doesn't apply for all movies, but a lot of those big blockbuster movies, if you're gonna watch it, might as well watch it the right way.
0: I like your next theory. I haven't heard anyone say it but you, so.
1: It's my buddy Al B's movie theory.
0: No, not that one.
1: Okay, but the one I'm talking about, you could bring up the other one, I don't know what you're getting at, is he stays away from trailers completely. Because if he knows the premise and he knows the movie, he's like, I don't want any spoilers at all. Because in the trailer, you're going to get most of the highlights. So he's like, why do I want to see that? If I'm going to go see it, I don't need to see the trailer. I know, it's just going to spoil it for me.
0: It's a great theory because they come out with multiple different 3-minute trailers. And if you plan on seeing the movie, you know what it's like, Danny? If I'm watching some whack-ass reality show with my wife and they're like, on this season of Love Island or something, or they're The Bachelorette. Yeah. I don't want to see the preview of what's coming up because I'm like, hey, I don't want to see her jumping in a pool with that guy.
2: And you see which contestants are left at the end.
1: And those are the best parts.
0: Yeah, I don't want to know who she's with at the end. Anyway.
1: What was the theory you thought I was going to say?
0: Covino's theory is the movie theater. And by the way, my wife has friends in Texas that actually say theater. We jokingly say it, but you know, there's people out there that say theater. Like, for real?
1: Okay.
0: It's the theater, dude.
1: It's whatever.
0: Anyway.
1: Yeah.
0: Covino said, the theater is the only time you'll watch something without holding your phone. You have this weird discipline, like, at the theater, I'm going to put down my phone. You could have an 80, 90, 100-inch TV in a movie room at your house, but guess what you're still sort of doing? You're probably still, like, checking your phone, texting someone.
1: When I say that's how it's meant to be watched, that's sort of what I meant, too. It's just like, you're now invested and you're going to pay attention. And it's the only way I'm fully watching the movie without being distracted.
0: If you're watching any show, movie, or anything with your kids or wife at home, even a game, you're sort of checking your phone at the same time. At a theater, we do have this, like, I don't know, maybe it's like a Pavlov's dog thing. Like, you go to the theater, you put away your phone.
2: Yeah.
0: And
2: a lot of us turn our phones off.
0: Yeah.
2: And that's the only time we really turn our phones off for a few hours.
0: Danny, Covino's right in the theory that it's the only time you really do lock in, like, because you will. How many times are you watching something with your wife and you're like, I'm sorry, babe, can you rewind that? I missed that. Because you honestly looked down at your phone.
1: To the old school experience of enjoying a film.
0: It's a weird sense also, like, I can't go to the bathroom, I can't look at my phone, because they're not rewinding it, no one's pausing anything. I'm locked in, and I think it's the only time we are truly locked.
3: I was going to say, because after I saw The Odyssey, I got so hyped up, I wanted to see a lot more movies. I went home, I've had a 4K copy of The Northman sitting on my desk for like 6 months that I keep saying, I'm going to watch it. I finally put it on after this, and I'm really inspired to watch more movies. I hit the pause button about 15 minutes in, and then I hit it about 8 more times. I am still only halfway through that movie, and 3 days later.
1: The pause button is
3: a drug.
1: If you plan on watching it, watch it in the theater so that you get the full experience. And by the way, I don't mean to tie it in. Rich gets mad when I tie it into something, but the Cosm, like, if you're going to watch a game, like, have you experienced that yet? Cause I have not.
0: The thing, like, that Colin promotes?
1: Yeah. Like, watching a game in that.
0: Does he own
1: next
0: that? Or
1: level?
0: Is he just, he dislikes it? Is he involved?
1: I don't think he owns that. I never heard that he owns that.
0: But he's
1: but
0: been
1: the LA Cosm where you could watch the, I don't even know how you describe it, like, virtual surround,
0: like, you're
1: screen.
0: you're in the octagon, you're in the end zone.
1: Has any of you ever done that yet? I have not, but it looks awesome.
4: I've seen it, like, in there, but it's like your entire field of vision is filled up, like you're right there on
1: the
4: field.
1: That's gotta be, like, the most insane experience.
4: So, I wonder how much it costs. I mean, I kind of looked into it, but I think it'd be worth it. Yeah, it looks very cool.
0: Look it up, see what one ticket costs.
1: That's the next thing.
4: Cosm. Like,
1: if there's a big mega fight that you need to see, but you can't make it, go to one of these bad boys.
0: I'm not mad that you tied it in. I think when it comes to sports, though, sports has a lot of downtime, right? Timeouts and, you know, huddles and in between pitches. But a movie is something that
1: you should be locked in, and we're not. We usually watch it at home. And I will say, if you're talking about movies, I'll throw it out there. Covino was right. He-Man is so good. I watch it with my son and daughter and my wife. The whole family watched it.
0: Oh, it's just fun, right?
1: We loved it. Like, the fact that that movie stunk at the box office was disappointing. I'm happy to see that Amazon is really going to invest in that brand and probably have a second one. There's a few little, what do they call them?
0: Covino? Cliffhangers.
1: Little, not cliffhangers. Teasers, what do you call
0: setups?
1: It? After the movie ends, during the movie.
0: Oh, there's like three Easter little eggs, alternate like endings?
1: Little teasers, I guess. But yeah, there was a little teaser of She-Ra. You saw Orko pop up at the end. I loved it. If you're a kid in the 80s or 90s.
0: Dude, Merman. Merman is at the end, too, if you look close.
1: I thought it was dope, man. I'll be honest.
0: It's fun as hell, that movie. And it's available now if you have Amazon Prime.
1: Yo, Teela,
0: Masters of the Universe.
1: Teela, you would.
0: I definitely would say. It means you can't.
1: Fisto, you would. All right. Hey,
0: Cole, consider me Ram Man. But anyway, Covino and Rich, besides some good baseball, some good fights, there were some good fights over the weekend. Lots of LeBron news, of course, that we talked about on Friday. It was all about the Odyssey. People are buzzing about it and just those next level experiences. Mm-hmm. And sports is definitely taking it to that level as well, like with Cosm and things. Man. If you don't know what we're talking about, look it up. I don't know how. It's like being courtside without being at the arena.
1: Yeah, it's like a cool screen experience.
0: Yeah.
1: Now, before we get into some NFL, there's a lot of NFL creeping up on us. Kyle Shanahan in the news. We'll get to that wild story. We'll play Last One Standing. There's some LeBron storylines we definitely got to touch on.
0: I think the Bienemy's wife story is the wildest story. That's
1: really
0: terrible.
1: That's really unfortunate.
0: Yeah, I think the
1: wildest sad story is that woman who did a TikTok trend about a Netflix documentary, and her husband killed her?
0: Yeah.
1: And then himself? Yeah, there's some wild stories out there, dude. But I have a question for you. Quick sports-related question that we'll get to, like I said, some NFL, some NBA. Over the weekend, my Mets played Danny G's Dodgers.
0: Mm-hmm.
1: And Danny was not the only person that said to me, like, yeah, man, you're happy your Mets avoided the sweep. And you could say this makes me a whack-ass fan, but it can't be the only one that when things are going bad for your team, I almost want to see it go real bad. Like at this point, like I wish they would have got swept. Like the Mets have misstepped so much this season that the idea
0: just
1: like
0: for the added element like, of drama and entertainment,
1: like the idea
0: to force their hand to make serious moves.
1: The idea of salvaging the season in any way just seems like I don't even want that. Like to me, if the Mets go 75-87 or, you know, like,
0: where's your inspiration coming from? Because your hatred of them?
1: It's just like,
0: or like, it'll force them to make serious moves if they're drastically terrible.
1: So disappointed that, like, I hate them right now. Like, I hate them!
3: I hate them!
1: Combined with,
3: love when I do that, Coach Guy.
1: I want David Stearns not to admit, but I want it to be very abundantly clear that this guy who thought getting rid of Pete Alonso and Nimmo and
0: like one win's not salvaging anything.
1: Yeah, like to me, like
0: don't get it twisted.
1: I almost want the Mets to go like 62-100 because if they go 76-86 and it's like they're just like mediocre, that does nothing for me. I want this to be the biggest letdown of a team in the history of baseball. Meaning, wait, you're telling me that the second highest payroll, they should be Dodger Yankees level?
0: Me being a non-Mets fan, I'd rather watch the train wreck. Those reasons, though. Like, yeah, man, if you're going to suck the worst.
1: Like, to me,
0: so I can be entertained by how bad you suck.
1: But that's what I'm saying. Like, if you're not going to...
0: That's not my team.
1: Yeah, but if you're not going to make the playoffs, to me, you might as well hit rock freaking bottom and be awful. Like, to me, I almost laughed. Not laughed, but when I heard Juan Soto's on the IL now for a while, I'm like, figures, of course. Why would he not be, right? The folly of errors and mishaps. And the other day, remember, Danny G put my Met timer on a minute, and I abided by it. Yeah. But remember I went through every acquisition the Mets made this year?
2: You actually went like 4 minutes long.
1: And how everyone from Peralta to Polanco to Simeon, all these acquisitions that the Mets thought were going to be like, oh, man. There was a quote today, Danny, this is hilarious. Met players in April were telling their family, like, don't make plans with me in October. Like, they were so certain that they constructed this super team. Don't make plans in October. They're gonna be able to do anything they want in October. This team won't even sniff it.
2: All right, I want to ask you this question because it was round 5 last Friday on Brainwave, but we didn't get to it.
1: Mm-hmm.
2: But it's exactly what you're talking about. My question is, your favorite baseball team is in last place right now. What would you rather see? They go on a win streak but still have no shot at the wild card? They hold steady with the roster and regroup in the offseason? or they build for the future by trading away a couple players before the deadline.
1: You got to trade away. I think
4: all right, locked in. Oh, I'm sorry. I thought we were doing brainwave.
1: They got to do everything they can to just blow this team up. Like Freddie Peralta even said, I probably pitched my last game as a Met. Get rid of everyone. They stink. They stink. They stink. Teams that don't care. They'll like put out whoever, like, call them up from the minors. Like the Marlins are better. The Nationals, like trash teams are better than the Mets.
2: Well, you said no to Lindor because you think you're not going to get value.
1: I think if you do trade Lindor, it's got to be like a big offseason thought out move. I think some harsh midseason, like, oh, who are we going to get for him? I think you play it out, but I don't know, man. It's tough. When your team stinks, I mean, I'm jealous of you as a Dodgers fan. I'm jealous of you as a Yankees fan because you guys have not only football coming up, but you have playoff baseball coming up. And if your team stinks, it really is sort of like,
0: you're just waiting, what, 15, 14 days?
1: But it's like an annual, I used to say that like September, October is the best time because baseball pennant races are really heating up, getting ready for postseason baseball while the NFL is really kicking off. You eliminate half of that excitement when your team stinks that bad.
2: Well, it kind of evens out because your favorite football team will definitely be in the playoffs, most likely.
1: Yeah.
2: The 49ers. That brings us to Shanahan.
1: Yeah, at least the 49ers are positive. Thank God Kyle Shanahan is alive and well.
0: Well,
1: jeez.
0: Speaking of football, 10 days until the 2026 Ooh. NFL preseason begins. The Hall of Fame game on August 6th. But yeah, can't so wait. Preseason sneaking up on us. But speaking of, Kyle Shanahan was in a big car accident and he suffered a concussion, broken serious ribs, one, yeah. broken nose, 40 stitches in his head. So a serious accident. And the question here is, cause somehow it didn't come out until now and it happened like 2 weeks ago. Can you keep a secret for 11 days? That's what we want you to think about. Why did they keep this secret? All we heard so far is that they just wanted to wait until the team's got the camp. I guess that distraction reasons. I don't know.
1: I am
0: to not make it about him. Let things sort of settle. I don't know how and why they really kept this quiet, but they did.
1: Maybe it was Shanahan's wishes. There was no foul play. There was no foul play, so it's not like a crime. But the fact that Kyle Shanahan, almost 2 weeks. And no one said anything. And you know what it does? It makes you wonder, like, wow, a bunch of tight-lipped people in the 49ers organization. Because, Camino, has there ever been anything from, I know it's a corny example, but like Taylor Swift's wedding invitations. Like, there's always someone that's willing to, like, chat, right? There's always someone, a mole, a rat. Like, you know, there's some insider info about a company. Someone's always chatting. You don't think it's crazy to think that no one said anything? Coach is a little, coach is out.
0: In today's world of blubber lips and social media, I am a little surprised.
2: Especially with some of the Niners beat writers agreeing to keeping this quiet when they knew about it.
1: I guess that's a respect thing. They'll respect him enough, but wishing Kyle Shanahan the best as we get closer. But they are saying he is on track. John Lynch said he's on track to make that trip to Australia for the 49ers opener. On September 11th.
0: And again, this happened on July 14th. The 11-day gap between the accident and the team's announcement had many wondering how news this big stayed private for so long. I don't know, good trustworthy friends around you? Like if something like that happened to me, guaranteed Rich would tell at least 7 people by the end of the day. At least.
1: Camino got a fender bender.
0: Because he can't control himself.
1: I don't know.
0: Not because he's devious, but he has absolutely no control over the words that come out of his mouth.
1: I don't know how people have held the secret.
4: It would be like that scene from Ferris Bueller where they all start circulating the rumors in the hallway.
1: Yeah.
4: Did you hear that Ferris Bueller died? And then they put his ashes like in the water tank?
0: Yes.
1: So your thoughts on Kyle Shanahan. Thank God he's all good, but the idea of like keeping a secret that long is crazy. So
4: what did he say? He's like, if you don't keep this a secret, I will not answer your questions during the next press conference.
1: That seems like
4: you need to report on that. I know that he wants privacy, but
0: it says in this Yahoo article I'm reading right now that it took him a few days to realize, whoa, I'm not going to work. I'm not working right away here. You know, he just got into an accident. So, maybe he was so disoriented that he just wanted a breather.
4: Sizing up his
0: injury. And they actually just abided by that.
2: And some of it started with John Lynch and the team because the article says that the team prioritized protecting Shanahan's health and avoiding premature speculation over immediate public disclosure.
0: And they said that the symptoms lingered much longer than they had expected. So maybe it was like
4: 40 stitches linger.
0: Yeah, and concussion. Like, let's not let this get out right away. And then before you know it, a day passes. Next thing you know, 11 days pass. They haven't announced this yet. And then we find out like, oh, wow, he got that hurt. I think it also happened the same day as something else. Something significant, and I'm not sure that's the reason why. I just feel like might have gotten lost in that shuffle too. But
2: it was the same day LeBron said, "Trust the process."
0: Wasn't that day? So yeah, we're all very distracted. So with that news, what are your thoughts? And man, keeping a secret that long in today's world is pretty impressive.
1: Do you feel like when someone tells you a secret, are you assuming they're telling their spouse?
0: Yes, that's another good one. Absolutely. If
1: Danny,
0: you're telling,
1: is there a secret?
0: A guy like Rich? It's not just like when I say Rich Davis sinks ships. I mean, he's got the loosest lips in town.
1: Guy like
0: so if
1: me.
0: I tell
1: Who's
0: Rich something
1: guy?
0: Serious, I know his wife knows by the end of the day. So you gotta keep that in mind.
2: I don't, Rich. If you told me something and you're like, I don't want it to go past you.
0: I won't
2: you,
0: say it.
2: I wouldn't even tell my wife.
0: I won't say it.
4: Don't tell my wife.
1: I would probably not tell my wife.
0: Rich is shocked because I had a friend confide me in something. And I alluded to Rich, like, yeah, we have a friend that said the same thing. He's like, who? I'm like, I'm not telling you. Tell me to keep it secret.
1: Come on, tell me.
0: He's like insisting. I tell him, like, bro, I don't want that. Just because you say you won't tell anybody. What are we, in grade school? Secret's a secret. I'm not, like, spreading gossip.
1: The only time I won't tell my wife is if someone was up to, like, no good.
0: Shenanigans?
1: Like, if my buddy's like, oh, my God, I cheated on my girlfriend or wife. And he confided in me, like, what should I do? I'm not going to tell my wife and be like, yeah, you heard John cheated on, Rebecca.
4: Rich, the good.
1: I would not tell my wife that because I don't want to ruin my friend's reputation in my wife's eyes. But if I just heard some freaking gossip, you know, what do you think I'm talking to my wife about?
4: Good thing for you, Rich. The buck stops with her. It won't get past her. It'll be unlocked.
1: Oh, yeah. My,
4: she's the vault of secrets.
1: I found out recently my wife told me something from like years ago. I'm like, you never told me? It's like, no, it was a secret. I'm like,
4: just waiting for the right time.
0: They're called secrets for a reason. Not to be sharing with people you think will keep their mouth shut.
1: I don't think secrets.
0: Secret's safe with me, dude. I'm not a gossip spreader.
2: Didn't you guys tell a story about your SiriusXM show and somebody asked you, I think it was a PR person asking you to not let the cat out the bag on something you found out?
1: And by the way, can I tell you? Never did it. We interviewed someone it was a pre-tape interview. We interviewed someone before it was airing, like not live. It was supposed to air later that day. This person was so comfortable with us, so cavalierly in their interview.
0: Well, we have that knack, you know, disarming people, making them feel comfortable.
1: You
0: know, and
1: hang around Covino and Rich, you feel like you're our pal right away.
0: It is true, though. Rich isn't lying when he's telling
1: this
0: you.
1: This guest talked about, like, their boyfriend. And at first, like, boyfriend?
0: Yeah.
1: And then their PR.
0: I even said, yo, what? You're joking, right? And he's like, no.
1: Oh, no.
0: I'm like, what?
1: And this person was like, you know what? Think about it. I've never really opened up like this in an interview. And the person's agent's like, yeah, I prefer you not to air that.
0: No,
1: because
0: what the guy said was really interesting. Based on who he is, and he's a celebrity that everybody knows.
1: Mm-hmm.
0: He said, based on the characters he plays, no one has ever asked him about his sexuality or who he's dating ever. Like, it's someone that we just take as funny and asexual and we never even thought about it. He said we were the first show to ever ask him about his relationships. So he was like, yeah, me and my boyfriend. I was like, you're what? And he's like, oh, you know what? No one's ever asked me. Yeah.
1: Well,
0: that is.
1: But
0: yeah.
1: Their PR person said, you know, I don't think this is the way he would like to come out. So we said, you know what? We'll cut it from the interview because I am not a jerk.
0: We kept a secret and he was so thankful. He sent us a bottle of whiskey and wine or whatever. And we're still friendly till this day, but we kept it secret as a show. If it was up to Rich, he would have told everybody.
4: The PR person was acting like Jordan Hudson. Bill Belichick's girlfriend. Yeah. And like, no, we're not answering that. No, no, no. And Bill's like, no, I'll answer it. No, we're not answering that.
1: So, interesting. Huh? All right, hey, we got more Covino and Rich. We're going to get to a couple random LeBron James stories. You can only imagine since that news has come out. So many angles of LeBron. So we'll talk some NBA. We'll talk some NFL. We're 2 weeks away and, more fun. We'll play last one standing. Yeah. It's a Monday. So all coming up right here. Covino and Rich on Fox Sports Radio.
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15: We'll have a nice evening, but overnight clouds come in from the west. The overnight low 72. Tomorrow, partly cloudy, warm it right back up. 93 the high with a light southeast breeze. Wednesday, mostly sunny and 95. But then as we fall back to the 80s, good chance of thunderstorms Thursday and scattered thunderstorms on your Friday ahead of a sunny weekend. From the Storm Center, I'm meteorologist Jay Trobeck.
0: That doesn't add up to me about it. Oh, and yes. All right. And so
16: Do you want to give us your conspiracy theory on
17: this?
16: Do we
17: have any music?
0: I don't know if I want to.
17: Just go ahead.
0: Do we have any?
16: Tee it up, folks.
0: I don't know.
16: Unsolved mystery.
0: Tee it up, folks. I'm trying to avoid.
16: What happened, Jonas?
0: I'm trying to avoid the E rating on this podcast.
17: What is that? Well, you just didn't avoid it by saying you're trying to avoid it.
0: I will not divulge.
18: Tea for everyone.
0: I will not divulge. It just.
17: You would.
0: Why the delay in reporting it? Why did people in the media know about it?
16: Okay, but can we pause there for a second? Because you asked the question.
0: Yeah. Okay, pause the music.
16: No.
0: Hold on.
16: No. Why do they have to report it to the media right away? Like, does he need to do an Instagram live? after he gets into a car accident. Like, he needs to be like, guys, just want to make sure I get out in front of this. I mean, like, is that how we live our lives?
0: People,
17: we wanted LeBron James to...
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7: We have now had a weekend to kind of digest, think about, absorb LeBron James's decision to go to Philadelphia. 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
0: I hear the secrets that you keep when you're talking in your sleep.
10: Secrets. And I know that I'm right, because I'm feeling.
0: And I hear it. Covino and Rich on Fox Sports Radio. Iowa Sam throwing it back. I used to see this video on MTV like all the time. The Romantics. And of course, Danny G's on the phones. The super producer. 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
1: Could I just say, before we get into anything on today's show, for people that listen to us on the regular, first of all, couldn't love you more for doing that. Means a lot to us.
0: Appreciate it.
1: But if you assumed Iowa Sam is just a zany, funny guy, you are correct. When we hung out, we had a little show dinner, a little barbecue on Saturday. You are the party star. You're hilarious. I don't know if it's ever even
0: funny
1: intentional.
0: Trying to be funny.
1: Yeah, like you're the zaniest, funniest dude I know right now.
4: I appreciate that.
1: Sam, yeah. You make every party
0: better.
1: There
0: was one part he was like flailing his arms like, oh,
1: I don't even know what he was doing.
4: I don't remember.
0: I don't know what you were reenacting, but it was hysterical.
4: I'm the same person off the air.
0: You know what's hysterical about it though? Is he doesn't know like everybody in that mixed company, and he's so freely being like just
1: but
0: Sam.
1: Naturally, he's himself.
0: Yeah,
1: I love
0: which
1: him.
0: which is so hilarious. You know, people are like, "Who is this guy?"
4: You need me to rev up a crowd? I'm your guy. I'll get out there. I'm not
1: but
4: afraid
1: honestly,
4: at all.
1: Sam, you should rent yourself out to parties.
0: Oh, it's so
4: I'd love to do that.
0: Yeah,
4: so, throw tomatoes at me.
2: So Rich had two fly repellent blades on his table.
1: This is
2: seen caterers use these, yes, right?
4: To keep I've never seen one of these
2: insects
4: so
2: away from food, like on the patio.
1: It's a little, yeah, these are like very trendy this summer. Yeah. The little things that keep flies
0: right
1: away.
0: They have propellers. Yeah.
2: So Iowa Sam picks one up and tilts it towards his face, and he's like, "This fan just doesn't work very well."
0: You guys, are the batteries low on this thing?
4: I thought that they were just like low, like the battery is dying. I'm like, this thing doesn't make any airflow at all.
1: And the best part, Sam's telling a Fox
0: like,
1: Sports
0: it's
1: Radio,
0: "It's meant to keep flies away, Sam, not to keep you cool."
4: It didn't grate any air at all.
2: Yeah, why did you think it was pointing up?
1: He's telling another story about Fox Sports Radio, and there's a guy we worked with every day for 5 years.
4: Yes.
2: Oh, you mean the guy who had a heartfelt goodbye on our show?
1: Yeah. A guy who we worked with every single day.
0: Bursch,
1: and
0: if you guys
1: and
0: remember.
1: He left Fox Sports Radio like a month ago for another job, wishing him the best. But Sam goes to Covino. Hey, Covino, you remember Bursch?
0: Like, you mean the guy we worked with for 5 years?
1: Of course I remember Bursch. We were dying laughing.
0: Why? How could I forget him?
1: You guys, you remember Bursch?
4: I did that because I just wanted Cove's attention. I was like tapping him on the shoulder. It was more of a way just to get the conversation going.
0: Like,
4: you remember Burst, right?
0: You're a great sport because you're really bringing laughs, and you know, at least you're not getting offended because it's just funny.
2: I'd also like to alert Anthony Gargano, who's listening right now in Philly. We all put a little bit of ketchup on our Philly cheese sticks.
1: Oh, no. Don't tell him Gargano.
0: Yeah.
1: I was like, Gargano. And
4: I had it as is. It
2: Rich, 10 out of 10 on your Philly cheese sticks that you made on the griddle.
0: I'm not putting it together.

0: He comes in and a generous guy. He brings a little, you know, brings something to the house. He goes, and I brought some baby bells. And he holds up a little netting of baby bell cheeses.
1: Make sure you get this in the fridge ASAP.
0: Who brings little baby bells?
2: So even outside the studio, we hang, we have fun.
0: My kids ate them yesterday.
2: Glad you're part of it. See, yeah, it all worked out.
0: But it's just very funny. He's the best. So
1: and I brought strawberries, fresh strawberries.
0: Yeah, he brings strawberries and baby bells.
1: And some vodka.
3: Do you think LeBron is going to get along with his new teammates in Philly this well?
0: You know what? I thought about this more and more. And one thing I saw, Danny, we're going to get to in a few minutes after Profess Update.
2: Is that why you made Philly cheesesteaks?
0: Oh, yeah, in honor of LeBron.
3: It inspired it,
2: in honor of LeBron.
0: In honor of LeBron and his new town.
2: And just to disrespect Gargano with some ketchup.
0: There's something that I wonder if Philly fans, Eagles fans, Sixers fans are okay with. You know, the new spokesman for their city, LeBron James. You know, that face right there next to Bryce Harper and who else? Jalen Hurts, Saquon. Saquon even reached out like, yo, when you're ready to golf, let's go. LeBron's going to be living in New York and commuting.
2: Yeah, LeBron's living in New York City while playing in Philadelphia. That's the announcement. And apparently, he's putting his, I don't want to say his life in jeopardy and risk, but he's definitely taking a little bit of a risk.
0: Is he?
2: No, probably
3: not. Don't do it, Bron. Don't get on.
2: Well,
0: he's taking a helicopter back and forth. Just because we have that awful Kobe Bryant.
2: And he's a basketball player, so how are you not going to think of it? He's going to be coptering from New York to Philly for every home game.
0: Now, I didn't expect him to take the, Acela? the train that everyone takes from DC.
2: That does show, though, he really did want
0: to
2: play for the Knicks. I mean, he's living in New York. He's not the first to do that and play in Philly, but.
0: No, but I mean, like, where would you rather live? No offense, Philly or New York. I've lived in both places. I've worked in both places, and Philly's great, but if LeBron really wants to also keep his other brands and things going, it makes sense for him to live in New York, but we got to dive into this more. But let's go to Profet for an update. Chris, what's doing today, buddy? What's going on?
2: Hey, Profet.
4: Hey guys, so we had one baseball game on earlier today and we had a little bit of fireworks.
5: And the 0-2 pitch. Swing and a drive deep out into left. A Rosarena going back. That one's out of here. Berger smashed one. A smash burger, if you will.
4: Oh.
5: His 19th home run of the season. A two-run blast. And the Rangers are up 7-2.
4: You like that Smashburger? You getting
0: Smashburger.
4: Hungry now?
0: Smashburger.
4: Hungry
0: now. I can make those too, Profet. Next time.
4: Next time, please. Next time. By the way, hey, cuz. That was like the first show I really worked on here, and I can imagine he was jumping off the walls with LeBron going there.
0: Of course.
4: Four home runs for the Rangers as they crush the Mariners 7-3. Colts quarterback Daniel Jones was on the Pat McAfee show earlier today, claims he is fully cleared from the torn Achilles he suffered in December and says he will be on the field for the start of training camp on July 29th for the Colts.
0: I've got
4: a little bit of doubt there, but sure.
0: Interestingly enough, you know how last year we talked about how the NFL season, it really is like, you can't really judge anything halfway through. Mm-hmm. Remember, Danny, we always try to decide what week we could start really judging. Remember the Colts seemed unbeatable, and then it went from, like, unbeatable to,
2: said, what, 6 weeks?
0: And then I'll say, you're not even in the picture.
2: Wait, how many weeks? What did we decide on, 6 or 8? Like, you don't know anything till week 8.
4: That torn Achilles he had in December, too, and that just really just shut the door on everything.
3: You guys extended it to week 8.
2: It was, right? Like, our original rule was 6 weeks, and then we realized 6 weeks in, you still don't know.
0: There's never been a tale of two seasons within one of the Colts last year when Daniel Jones, remember, we were like, oh my God, he's a real deal, MVP candidate.
4: And they had just given him that new contract, too. They had just given him all that money and sign and, like, or was it giving away picks? No, I think they made some trades to really solidify him.
0: Yeah.
4: Gave away some picks. They couldn't draft a quarterback. Although, if he's ready to start for the training camp, that's a bit of a coup. People were saying because it's an Achilles, he'd be missing like half the season.
0: Well, he's ready. Let's go.
4: He seems to be ready. I don't know if the Colts say he's ready, but we'll see.
0: Dr. Jones, let's go.
4: The Atlanta Braves have activated Ronald Acuna Jr. after a 37-game absence with a hamstring injury. He's expected to be in the lineup Monday night as the Braves open a 3-game series at the New York Mets. LeBron will wear number 23 as the Sixers formally announce his signing on Monday. Also, according to Shams Charania, they're expected to play. He wants to play at the point guard position. Okay. And a little bit of blotter news, some sadder news. The wife of Chiefs offensive coordinator Eric Bieniemy, Mia Bieniemy, was allegedly shot on Sunday night at the couple's home by their own son. She's currently in stable condition. Eric has left Chiefs training camp to attend to her. Elijah Zion Bieniemy was arrested and charged.

0: in Loudoun County and is being held without bond. And North Carolina general manager Michael Lombardi has been played on paid administrative leave. Back to Covino and Rich.
1: Thank you, Perfett. That Bieniemy story is just
2: horrible. Sad. It's so sad to think, like, you have kids, and imagine your kids, like, they turned on you one day. It's just wild. Danny, one last thought about the Daniel Jones. Remember last year? Daniel Jones and that team was healthy and rolling. I forgot it was this bad. Do you remember that they were 8-2 and then lost their final seven?
3: No,
2: eight and nine?
3: Like, didn't forget at all.
1: Like, Buccaneers started hot, and then they just got cold.
2: But
1: and
2: Cove, I remember it fell apart, but I didn't remember that it fell apart.
3: They were literally one of the best teams in the entire league
2: going into the first half of the season. Going into Thanksgiving, Danny, we were talking about, I remember the topic on the show, can the Colts go all the way? Then they lose seven in a row. So that they are a very interesting team to watch this coming year. So, all right, we got more Covino and Rich. We'll get into more NFL. That's exciting stuff. My Mets stink. Let's talk NFL. More next, Covino and Rich on Fox Sports Radio.
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9: That Israel Gutierrez, inspired by Bordot Ricardo from last week, has come up with a new song for the show.
10: All right. Most of that information is true.
9: Yes, Mikey, you made a face. I also was shocked, and Mikey just made a face like, whoa, well, I'm shocked not because Israel Gutierrez is afraid to put the work in. He works very hard, but because Izzy put together a song. I mean, Israel Gutierrez.
11: Izzy has been promising us songs for months.
9: Yes.
11: And I am surprised. He keeps saying, I just got to figure out how to get the music just right. And I got to tinker with this and tinker with that. Like, I have the lyrics, but I don't really like it. And now we're going to debut one today. I am shocked.
10: Yeah. Well, I mean, you should be shocked. It's been a minute. Part of the reason why I don't do all that other stuff, like you said, it's just I don't have studio access. Like, maybe we had someplace else that right. maybe will allow us to do this stuff. So, mm-hmm. you know, the other song that I did, and I do, I could do it live for you right now if you wanted.
9: No,
10: it just wouldn't
9: don't.
10: Sound great.
9: Right, yes.
10: But it requires some auto-tune and some work, so okay. that one is a little complicated.
9: I will let you know, these studios are, not this one that we're in right now, but there are other studios where you could record that song at any time during the day or night, just so you know.
10: Yeah, I mean, you yes. want to give me access to them and give me somebody who knows what they're doing.
9: Yes,
10: I'm in.
9: His name is Bordot Recorder. Okay. Are you familiar with him?
10: I am.
9: Okay.
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0: was as fun as us laughing with Iowa Sam, not at Sam.
1: I don't care either way.
0: Right. Well, that's what's great about it. Sam brings the laughs, man. We had a great time at Rich's this weekend celebrating Spot. Wish Spot a happy birthday at Spot
2: Happy
0: Center.
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0: Happy belated, buddy. He's our video producer because we're streaming live right now.
1: Hey.
0: You could watch what you hear. Covino and Rich FSR on YouTube, at Covino and Rich FSR on YouTube. Thanks for being part of it. Of course, super producer of this show, Danny G, is on the phones at 877-99 on Fox. Perfetz here. Thank you guys for being here again. Hope you enjoyed the weekend. Hope you enjoyed the fights. There were some good fights over the weekend. I know it's like if your baseball team's out of it, you're sort of bored and what to do. Tim Tszyu, retired Errol Spence. These are big names in the game.
1: If you're a fight fan, he's right. Those are big names, but I didn't hear anyone buzzing about these fights. Were they?
0: It's
1: because
0: your friends are lame. I'm telling you,
1: you're my friend.
0: What more do you need?
1: Danny, was your timeline blowing up about the Tim Tszyu fight?
0: Anthony Joshua had a TKO over the weekend.
1: I like Anthony.
0: Ankalaev beat Gustav UFC.
1: Anthony Joshua versus Tyson Fury is the only fight people want to see, and that's still like it was supposed to happen. Remember?
0: Hey, I hear weaker stories from other people all weekend, all the time. I'm just telling you what happened outside of baseball. There were some good fights. I don't tell you that you need to care about it. I'm just giving you the headline.
1: I have LeBron thoughts. We're going to get to those. But Danny, off the air, you and I were just talking more about the Kyle Shanahan thing.
0: Yeah, that's wild.
1: And Danny brought up another layer. So Danny, take it away.
2: I got to give Arnie credit for this. He texted me.
1: Who?
2: What about the 21-year-old girl in the other car? She said nothing. Her family and friends said nothing. Hospital employees said nothing. Ambulance driver was quiet. Crazy.
0: Especially in today's world. You got to get all those people, this girl's friends, no one.
1: Oh my God, I got a car accident with Kyle Shanahan. Like no one said anything.
0: Nobody said anything. That's insane.
1: You're right. One EMT worker. No one decided to tell their loudmouth friend, like, yo, gay, guess what happened? I just spilled water in here. Son of a bitch.
0: He spilled water everywhere.
3: Did you just say yo gay?
1: No, I said, oh man, I just spilled water.
3: Yeah. Don't say that on the air either.
0: God, if I told Rich I had a butt rash, everybody at Fox Sports would know by the end of the day. People I went to high school with would be talking about it on Facebook because they heard through Rich. Everybody would know somehow, some way. Kyle Shanahan, not just a little fender bender.
1: Well, that broken nose,
0: broken concussion, broken ribs, like Rich said, 40 stitches on his head.
1: And you know what the craziest part about all that you
0: and
1: just
0: it
1: said?
0: It doesn't get out?
1: Not that it, wow, it doesn't get out.
0: 11 days.
1: But it had to be a pretty bad accident. Thank you for the paper towels, Danny. I'm a disaster.
0: Not as
1: Thank
0: bad
1: you.
0: As the accident you just caused because probably short-circuited something with a lot of water.
3: Seeping into the electronics.
1: Yeah. Luckily,
0: the
1: this
0: whole
1: is
0: place is going to go up.
3: Seeping. Just seeping.
1: I was going to say, we live in a world now where, thank God, cars are so safe that for him to get those injuries, it must have been a pretty big accident because
0: that's significant, man.
1: Because
3: he was
1: think
3: driving
1: about it,
3: a Model T.
1: You know, knock on wood. When we were kids, you're sliding around your grandpappy's backseat of his leather car
3: with no
1: seatbelt. They, you know, stuff happens.
0: To me, they
1: now
0: were,
1: there's airbags and cushions and protection
3: and automatic braking.
0: I think it does smell of. And again, as of now, and from what we know, no foul play was an accident.
1: Yeah.
0: So you can only speculate. And the speculation we're saying is, how do you keep a secret in today's world? A prominent guy, a young woman. But I think the more you do think about it, they're trying to get their story right, no? He was in a black Tesla, apparently. Oh. It has to be about getting the story straight. No?
1: Yeah. Yeah.
0: Well, think about it. More Covino and Rich next, Fox Sports Radio. We are Fox Sports!
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5: Ball game rained out in the major leagues tonight. Cleveland at Cincinnati. They'll play a doubleheader on Tuesday. Cubs at Cardinals in a rain delay at the start. They hope to begin in about a half an hour. Rain delay at the start for the White Sox, but they're now up 3-0 on the Yankees, top of the third, getting three in the opening inning against New York's Max Fried. Outfielder Cody Bellinger of the Yanks is out 4 to 6 weeks with a grade 2 strained hamstring. A's all-star catcher Shea Langeliers could be out for the year. He'll have knee surgery on Tuesday. Pitcher Max Scherzer returned from the IL to start for the Blue Jays tonight on his 42nd birthday. He threw 75 pitches in 2 2/3 innings, one run allowed, and the Blue Jays are leading at Washington 3-2 in the bottom of the seventh. The Mets have retaken the lead on the Braves 5-3, bottom of the seventh. Phillies are now up at the Marlins 6-5, top of the eighth. Marlins have lost 12 in a row. Texas beat Seattle today. I'm Steve DeSager.
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14: Yay, yay! Covino and Rich. Again, hope you enjoyed the fights, the movies this weekend. And if you didn't see The Odyssey because you can't get a ticket, Masters of the Universe, dude. It's on Amazon Prime. It's so fun.
11: People are scalping The Odyssey tickets like it's like a playoff game.
14: Seriously.
11: Hey, you got two? You got two?
14: But we had fun. We all hung out. We hung out on Saturday night. We had a good time. And we hope to hang out with you. Take the show on the road.
11: Oh, I was
14: going to
11: say, not in my house. I mean,
14: no, not in your house, everyone. But it's the most interactive show on radio. Yeah. Loves to hit the road, and maybe we'll be doing something cool. I don't know.
15: Yeah, all our cities and towns, our affiliates, hundreds of them.
14: Hey, if the affiliates would bring us, we'll go and we'll have a party. Let's
11: do
14: it.
11: I was looking at my calendar, and I was telling Camino, we are overdue for a CNR party with our listeners. So let's make something happen this fall. We'll figure it out. You just got to show up.
14: That sounds good to me, man.
16: You're overdue? You just had the 20th anniversary.
11: That was
16: party,
11: last year?
16: A year, like 13 months ago.
14: That was June 20th last year.
11: Yeah.
14: So that was a year ago, over a year ago already.
16: Wow. Annual.
15: Sam only goes out of town once every 3 years.
16: That's true.
14: That is, Sam is the party. That's why. And of course, Danny G is our super producer. Perfette's hanging. Thank you guys for hanging out with us. Covino and Rich. Everything at Covino and Rich. And if you dig what we do, we have a Patreon, uncensored Patreon as well, where Rich is just a major pervert and spot tells
11: it's not,
14: crazy
11: it's not,
14: stories.
11: It's not true.
14: You guys
11: but,
14: got
11: but
14: here.
11: It is, but it's not.
14: We
11: but,
14: had Henry Winkler on the show recently. It's patreon.com/CovinoandRich.
11: Could I pose a question that I asked on our Patreon?
14: Yeah, if you and let me shamelessly promote it again. Patreon.com/CovinoandRich if you guys
11: want
14: to check it out.
11: Because I can't totally be totally uncensored here on Fox Sports Radio. We do have some standards. But the other day, I was on my way home, did the Fox Sports Radio show, went to the gym, and I called my wife. And my wife said, our son Ben was at his friend's house. And our daughter Emmy went home with her friend after gymnastics camp or something. So I was like, wait, you're telling me you're home alone? Like she's Kevin McAllister? I thought that was the perfect opportunity for her to be like, no kids are home. Rush home and like, take me now. And she was like, oh, yeah, can you go pick up the kids and pick up dinner? Am I wrong for thinking I should have got the invite, Danny G?
10: The fact
12: that his expectations are there, make me want to barf.
10: Was it a work day, Rich?
11: It was a work day. But Danny G, if your wife and you, who probably have very little alone time, I'm not to be personal, but am I right by saying very rarely you and Brenda are alone?
10: Yeah,
11: I
10: mean, if you have kids, especially little ones, it cuts your adult time down to almost nothing.
12: Why would you expect her to like approach you with this? Why don't you just say what's on your mind?
11: Well,
12: you need to be romanced.
10: He wanted to be wanted.
12: I must be surprised.
11: Bro, I want to be seduced like LeBron James.
12: But he was mad at her for not suggesting it.
11: I want to be seduced, Covino.
12: Like, apparently. So again, but hear more of the smut tales on our Patreon.
11: When was the last time, honestly, Danny, when was the last time none of your teenage stepkids or your baby Koa was in the house?
10: That's been forever.
11: Yeah. So if that opportunity arose, I would assume Brenda would be like, come home, Danny G.
10: Yeah, baby.
11: No, come on.
10: Yeah.
11: Anyway.
16: They both probably want to relax and just watch TV, honestly.
11: You know, probably. All right.
12: And if you want to actually see some of that Henry Winkler interview, it's part of Overpromised, our bonus pod, which is absolutely free right here on our YouTube channel at Covino and Rich FSR. We talked to Henry Winkler about all sorts of stuff. Kelsey and Mahomes and Happy Days. That's right here, Overpromised, episode 148 at Covino and Rich FSR, where you can watch us live right now. And I'll pull up the live chat. What do LeBron, Wilt Chamberlain, and J.J. Redick all have in common?
11: All right. LeBron.
12: This is simple. They all lived in New York City while playing in Philly.
11: Oh, get out of here. Okay. Yeah. That's what LeBron's doing.
12: And that's the announcement today. But to me, that takes away from it a little bit. Meaning, I understand. I get it, right? Logistically, and I understand he has business to handle. But, like, if you're going to play for Philly and be part of Philly and want to embrace the fans, like, look what Bryce Harper did to be embraced. Like, he went all out.
11: I agree with you. I don't like.
12: I think you got to embrace the city a little more and be like, yo, for the 2 years, man, I'm living here.
11: I don't like the fugazi nature of him being like, yeah, Philly. And they'd be like, but I'm going to live in New York.
10: Especially the pressure on him because that city, as we all know, could turn on you quickly.
12: Now, personally, do I give a diddly squat? No. But if I was a Philly guy, you know, on the fence wanting to embrace LeBron, and I'd want him to live in Philly to really embrace what the city's all about. You're going to be a 76er. Like, we want you to embrace what we do.
11: The more I thought about this, because I've been team LeBron going to Philly from the beginning, even before. I'm not saying I called it, but I said that I thought it would be the best landing spot for LeBron and for stories. Because to me, Danny, can you imagine over the next 12 to 24 months, if it lasts 2 years, the emotional highs and lows of the Philadelphia fan base and LeBron James. The how many times are they going to go from loving to hating LeBron James?
12: Oh yeah, it's going to be a roller coaster.
11: Like the roller coaster. What a volatile relationship this will be.
12: Crazy
11: to watch. He's going to be the greatest guy or the worst.
10: Yeah,
11: it's going to go back and forth.
10: I sure hope the Sixers do not go on a losing streak.
11: Can I tell you know what's going to happen? They're going to go on a losing streak, and LeBron, who's going to be living in New York, is going to be out at a restaurant somewhere wearing a Yankees hat, because what does he wear? A Yankees hat. And it's going to be like, look at this guy in New York. What is
16: this? We thought LeBron, with the Laker fans, did he get embraced? We talk about that. We asked that question. Is he going to be, we're going to ask this even more with Philly.
12: Laker fans, I think living in New York is a strike against them, even though it's been done before and we understand. I totally get it. And that's why I brought up Bryce Harper, meaning he has to go on that campaign of kissing a lot of Philly ass. And that's what Harper did to be won over by the fans. And we gave him all the props in the world for that. And I did look it up because we actually had a phone call about it. He lives in Jersey, but 14 minutes outside of Philadelphia. He lives in Haddonfield, New Jersey, Bryce Harper. So LeBron's going to be helicoptering from New York City to Philadelphia. But I think he has
16: parachuting
12: in. Yeah, he's parachuting in. But I do think he has to do that same sort of Philly. What would you even call it? The campaign?
11: The Philly embrace.
16: Ingratiating himself.
12: That Harper did.
11: I mean, you're telling me that LeBron should be trying all the different cheesesteaks. LeBron should be doing a photo shoot facing the Rocky statue. Like, you think he should be doing
12: that.
11: All this stuff, right?
12: Yeah, I do.
11: Him with the Liberty Bell.
12: He's got two more years. He wants to be won over by the fans. I know they're excited right now. But remember, we're feeding off of the announcement excitement. What happens when he is on load management, and he's not playing all the time, or he's playing not that great at one point.
11: You see him, he's going to be going to dinner in downtown Manhattan. Meanwhile, people are like, he missed the last two Sixers games. I think there'll be so much fun drama that it's going to be great for us, the league, and everyone that just loves all those shenanigans.
16: It's going to be like when a politician has a baby put in front of him. Someone's going to put a bag of Hers potato chips in front of LeBron or a tasty cake, and they'll be like, have one. And he's going to be like, well, this goes against my workout regimen. But in the back of his mind, he has to have it.
11: Because
16: he has
11: Philadelphia.
16: The chips, the Hers chips, yeah, the tasty cake.
11: There's something fugazi about it. Like, do you remember when Mayor Giuliani put on a Red Sox hat when he was running for president, when he was campaigning in Massachusetts?
12: That was the weakest, yeah.
11: And because you know he's a Yankees fan. What are we doing? It's like, I'll give you an analogy. It always comes across as disingenuous. When we moved out to L.A., we were part of the opening of the SiriusXM L.A. studios, and there were all these shows that had been working their ass off in L.A., and I remember they shipped Howard Stern out here for a couple shows, and they're like, Howard Stern's opening the L.A. studios, and it's like, opening the L.A. studios?
12: We've been working here for a year.
11: We've been working. There's all these shows, like, okay, smoke and mirrors that Howard opened it. It just felt disingenuous, and I feel like people could see the – people could sniff that out, don't you think?
12: Yeah.
11: It's like
12: sniff
11: when,
12: it out.
11: Like when – when you know someone's staying at a really nice place, but they look like they're,
12: What irks me about it too is
11: staying at the Four Seasons
12: is that it's just temporary, right? His family's home is here in California. So if it's a temporary move, he couldn't have lived in Philly for a year, 2 years.
11: Maybe he doesn't want to.
12: So that's kind of odd to me. And it also says, did he have this place? Was he really set up to be a Knick? He said he wanted to be.
11: When you have LeBron James type of money, you could have houses and apartments and condos and townhouses.
12: It's all speculation.
11: Anywhere, right?
12: We don't know. I wish I lived that life. Yeah. Who knows?
16: He's like, dang, I just signed a lease at Trump Tower. I have to fulfill this now. I have to live there.
11: I was going to say, like, do you realize what people spend money on? When you have that much money, it's not even like an object. There's no way you'd be able to outspend what you make. So you could have a house in every state.
10: There's one other LeBron update today, and it's about we covered it on Midweek Major last Wednesday, the Miami Heat leak on their YouTube channel.
11: Oh, the countdown to his signing?
10: Yeah, so Ramona Shelburne, who you guys know, she reported that the member of the Heat's communications team who had scheduled vacation for that week. That's what happened. It was trying to get ahead of his work that could come up if James indeed chose the Heat. In the event LeBron returned to South Florida, he probably wasn't going to have a splashy press conference alongside Pat Riley and coach Eric Spoelstra, but it made sense to plan ahead for that possibility. She goes on to say that internet sleuths soon found a job posting for the Heat's YouTube page that seemed to suggest the person who made that mistake had immediately been fired.
11: Wow. So essentially just a young kid planning out a post and it went live when it shouldn't have.
10: Yep. Which is what we thought.
12: What other dominoes fall? Who follows suit? Who follows LeBron to Philly as a result? Last rumor we heard was Caldwell Pope was
10: looking for that
12: in
10: buyout.
12: The talks. Yeah, yep. Looking for that buyout. But now that the places are falling or dominoes are falling into place, you know, who now follows him? Because that's also part of the LeBron effect, which is kind of cool.
11: Interestingly enough, this happens with the Miami Heat social media director. This happens quite a bit just all the time where people don't realize they planned a post and it looks insensitive. Like, didn't it just recently Kim Kardashian posted all these fun time party beach ass shots like the day her grandma died? And everyone's like, you don't even have respect for your own grandma. And like, she had to come forward and be like, yeah, it was like a plan. It was a scheduled post. I'm grieving my grandma. Okay. Like, it happens. It just,
12: That's bad.
16: Wouldn't
12: luck.
16: You delete the post then?
11: Yeah but I'm saying like,
12: a little tone
16: she
12: deaf,
16: forgot about it.
12: Say.
16: Maybe.
11: Yeah, but I'm saying that, like, if you plan a post.
12: That's stupid. Yeah, that's a reason. It's not an excuse.
11: Yeah.
12: It should come down. It's tone deaf. It looks weird.
10: I'm just seeing this from a few hours ago, Cove. It says Pope forfeits $3.9 million in Grizzlies buyout deal.
12: Oh, wow. And you know what? I see so many videos of Jimothy the raccoon and, of course, LeBron James. Mm-hmm. It was just some random guy. And it is a true point because people are going to speculate. And there's so many LeBron haters. And it's like, hey, if you hate LeBron, just admit it. I like those because it's true. We don't hate LeBron, but it's always fun to speculate on his decisions and how this is going to affect the city and the team and what his next moves are. But there was some old brother. He was like, yo, man, this talk of super team is BS. Because LeBron makes it a super team. They had a void. He filled it. Now they're a super team. Take LeBron out of it. They're not a super team. There's no guarantee. So, and that's true. What makes it a super team? LeBron James.
11: I hate when people say super teams because
12: there's no guarantee.
11: The only time.
12: He makes it super. I agree with that.
11: I'll call that one guy and one guy only. The only person that straight up went to a super team.
12: Kevin Durant.
11: Because.
12: Yeah, they already won.
11: They had won.
12: They were winning. They were already proven.
11: They had won.
12: You know, a dynasty. He added to it, no doubt.
11: Yeah, but to me,
12: that's not what LeBron's doing.
11: The Sixers haven't won since the 80s.
12: They haven't done anything.
11: The process they've been trusting, it's been a minute.
12: And he makes them a super team.
11: So wherever LeBron James goes, you're right. He's the super team. He's what makes it super.
12: Yeah. Otherwise, they're just a really good team needs a, you know, important spot filled.
11: Any of these, you know what? Whoever said that, you or that old brother?
12: Some old brother said it.
11: Some old brother.
12: But I'm the one saying it on Fox Sports Radio.
11: But what I'm saying is,
12: I'm like, you know what? That's true. And I was the first one of the, you know, here on the show, I was saying, super teams never work. Super groups work sometimes. Super teams never work. But what is that really?
11: What a super team is just a bunch of good players. And when you're LeBron James, Danny, if he goes to Miami, him and Giannis, he's forming a super team. He goes to, you know, Golden State, him and Steph and Draw.
10: We knew that narrative was going to follow him no matter what.
12: It's a silly narrative.
11: He's
12: the super in the super team. So it's like any team he joins that has a decent roster is a super team because of him. He's a superstar.
10: I think what makes this a little bit different, too, is the amount of money that he agreed to take.
12: Yeah, definitely.
11: I have a question.
10: Because Bronny, his son, is almost making the same amount he's going to make upcoming season.
11: Let's switch sports for a second, Danny. If Scooble goes to the Dodgers, it's a trade. He's approving it, but if Scooble does go to the Dodgers, you can't say he's chasing a super team or a World Series because he's being traded. Right? So no one can.
12: Oh, it's nothing on him if he's traded.
11: You know what I'm saying? Like, I feel like that's a circumstance where one could be like when
12: I would say like Edwin Diaz
11: or Kyle Tucker.
12: But
11: Diaz,
12: if you're traded to that team, hey, good luck.
11: Like, that's what I'm saying.
12: You got lucky.
11: If Tarek Skubal gets traded to the Dodgers, like, he could be like, I'm not chasing anything. I'm just here, everybody.
12: I would never hold that against him in that way. He got dealt there.
11: Did you see the Dodgers are on pace for a better record than the last 2 years? Just like they're gross how good they are.
12: Yeah, they are pretty gross. All right, so thanks for all the feedback.
11: Your Yankees are the only team that might give them some hassles.
12: They're pitching solid. They can't hit, though. Scott Vermeer says, KD did it on 4th of July, too. He became a villain character right after that.
11: And by the way, I can only imagine, for everyone, all the hate that LeBron gets, that sweet red, white, and blue patriotic-looking Sixers jersey, you don't think that's going to be the number one selling jersey in the NBA next year? Am I wrong by saying that? Is that automatic, or you don't think people are going to buy a LeBron jersey?
10: I mean, there's too many LeBron haters for it to be number one.
11: You don't think
10: it's going to do good, but I think there's too many haters.
11: I'm trying to think. I know there's some young stars and, you know, Brunson in the moment.
12: I saw some people burning Sophie Cunningham jerseys, so it can't be hers.
11: Sophie Cunningham breaking all types of sneaker records.
12: I know. Yeah. Good for her. She's causing controversy.
11: I think Sophie Cunningham.
12: Now I bring her up too because Caitlin Clark had more jersey sales over anybody in the NBA other than Curry, right? Steph Curry.
10: Steph Curry was still number one in jersey sales.
12: Yeah. Steph Curry was still number one. So
10: Luka number two, I think.
12: Will LeBron be number one? That's a good one. I don't know, Rich.
11: That Sixers jersey looks sweet, but if you don't like Philadelphia, you'll be like, F that. But I wonder if the proud city of Philadelphia, it's a top five market size-wise, if enough people buy that jersey.
10: Just their city alone can make a push.
11: You got to ask yourself,
12: I
11: Danny.
12: I think he looks weird in that jersey,
11: if Philly's one of the biggest cities in America, you got to ask yourself, is there a jersey in Los Angeles, New York, Dallas, Miami? Is there another jersey?
10: It's not crazy to think because Brunson was three, Wemby four, LeBron was five last season
12: Look this up. Ken Golden, you know, the collectible guy, Ken
11: Golden.
12: Of course,
11: yeah, he's great.
10: The guy whose face doesn't move?
12: Yeah, he's so weird, but I love him. He's already on a mission. He's saying he will outbid anybody for all first-time, game-used, game-worn, LeBron, everything. He goes, I will be the number one, because he's a Sixers fan by nature. So he goes, I will be the go-to place, Golden Collectibles, for all things LeBron. No one's going to outbid me, I promise you right now.
11: So he's saying, like first
12: my
11: pair
12: heart's on the line, business is on the line.
11: First pair of basketball chonies.
12: He's
11: first
12: like,
11: pair of
12: I will have all things. He already put it out there. If you want anything LeBron, first time, Sixers, shirts, he's like, I'm stocking up on, and I will be the provider of all things LeBron moving forward. So It's a money-making adventure, and we're here for it. LeBron James, the big story today is he's not even living in Philly, which we understand.
11: We get it.
12: But he's coppering from Philly, from New York to Philly and back and forth while playing.
13: A helicopter.
12: Yep. So we're going to play Last One Standing this hour, guys. If you want in, 877-99 on Fox.
10: Yeah, dial now. We got the CNR Summer Grilling Aprons to give away.
12: The grilling apron.
11: I should have wore one the other night.
12: I know. You dropped it. Yeah.
11: You know, I have them in my, I sat in my car. I never brought it in the house.
12: The grilling apron, the koozies, the whole prize pack could be yours if you win. And if you don't win today, remember, we always have trivia. 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Last one standing. Your chance to win some prizes.
11: All right. 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
29: Clouds are coming for the west tonight, but it's going to be warm. Our overnight low 72. Then tomorrow, partly cloudy, hot again, 93 the high. Southeast breeze 5 to 10. On Wednesday, mostly sunny and 95 with a south breeze 5 to 15 miles an hour. Good chance of thunderstorms Thursday and again on Friday. From the Storm Center, Kelloland TV, I'm meteorologist Jay Trobeck.
0: King James is going from Bel Air to Philly. Now I need that Meek Mills. I need that Meek Mill, Alex. Here's the thing, Rob. You're absolutely right in that he's going to another team, but we literally knew he was going to another team. Like, he said, I'm leaving the Lakers. So if you wanted him to go back to Cleveland, not necessarily you, but anybody, well, Cleveland will have a really good chance. They were just in the Eastern Conference Finals, adding a LeBron of trying to compete for a championship, chase for a ring. If he went to Miami with Giannis and then LeBron and Bam and Wiggins and Bobby Portis and whoever else they add, they would say, oh, LeBron, well, he's going there because he's trying to win. What was he supposed to do? Go play with the Utah Jazz? Was he supposed to go play with the Pacers? Like, if he was going to leave,
1: there's only one place that makes sense, which is going back to where you started. That's the only thing that makes sense, because you're not going to change anybody's mind by winning, one of the championships.
0: So then I'm going to go do what I want to do and go try to compete for
1: another championship. No, he wanted to stay home. That was Golden State.
0: I wanted him. I thought it would be a blast to watch him with
1: Steph.
0: That's
1: what you said. And now you're like, oh, yeah, this makes sense to you.
0: No, what I'm saying from LeBron, Kelvin always wanted him to go. I've made that clear 100 times. I thought it would be the most fun thing we've seen ever. LeBron and Steph on the team for 82 team games. With Draymond, and, you know, obviously they were saying potentially Anthony Davis, I was all with them. But my point is, once he said he was leaving the Lakers, and if aside from the Warriors...
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0: that Cody Bellinger is out for 4 to 6 weeks. They thought it was a 10-day DL.
1: Oh!
0: I'm sorry, IL. Hamstring. He's got a grade 2 pull, I guess. A grade 2 strain of his hamstring.
1: None of this matters.
0: 4 to 6 weeks.
1: None of this matters.
0: When you don't have Stanton, when you don't have Aaron Judge.
1: I'm just saying, one of these days.
0: No Roger, no rerun, no rent.
1: One of these days, you're going to realize all that matters, are you healthy for the playoffs? And the Yankees in the American League.
0: Those are all big question marks, though.
1: If Aaron Judge, Giancarlo, Big G, Bellinger.
0: And dude, you just named the three best hitters in their lineup, yeah, minus Ben Rice.
1: But I mean, it's also not even August yet. I'm just saying the Yankees
0: gotta get there though.
1: They're gonna win 90 games with or without those guys, and they'll be in the playoffs.
0: It's their pitching, you see, man. You know, it's guys like Hedrick. It's guys like you don't even know about who are pitching well for the Yanks. So yeah, the pitching's coming back, but all their bats are going away. That's the thing. Health is wealth. And a lot of our teams that we root for are never healthy at the same time. And when I think about the Sixers as we wrap up all the LeBron talk,
1: yeah,
0: that's the biggest question mark of all. How are they gonna load management, manage that? And who's going to be healthy?
1: Well, if they could manage to be healthy, and Embiid has one of those years, they said he put on some muscle and he keeps doing that, we'll see. All right, it's time to play a game we do every week. It's called Last One Standing. Come on.
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3: 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I don't got it.
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4: Last One Standing.
5: All right, I have 4 categories ready to go if needed a tiebreaker. Each contestant gets 5 seconds to stay alive in the round. If you run out of time or answer incorrectly, Iowa Sam takes you out with his big bad buzzer. You do not want to hear
1: you won't.
5: That.
1: No.
5: We keep battling until you are the last one standing. If you win 2 of the rounds, you're the top dog. Here are the contestants. 13-time winner, Steve Covino.
0: Stuck on 13. Once I get past this hump,
1: stuck on you.
0: I am just going to run away with this. You'll see.
5: Right next to him, 20-time winner, Rich Davis.
1: Oh, yeah, I'm stuck on 20, so yeah, it's been a minute. Let's go.
5: And
1: today's the day.
5: In for 48-time winner, Dan Byers. Reigning 2-time winner, Chris Perfett.
6: Yeah. I'm just stuck.
7: No, you're not. You just won.
5: Yeah, you
8: stuck.
5: Just won.
8: Stuck. Come back.
5: All right, we're going to go to the studio lines.
8: Come back.
5: Let's go to our phones here to see who's playing for a CNR prize pack, including that grilling apron. All right, Chris, I'll use you for this. Would you love to travel to beautiful Milford, Connecticut? Oh, it's by the DP Cave. Pittsburgh, Pennsylvania, Anchorage, Alaska, Albany, Oregon, Kitty Hawk, North Carolina, or Unity, Maine.
6: Oh, my God.
5: Tough one.
6: I've got family in Pittsburgh, but I was born in North Carolina. I'm going to say Kitty Hawk. Let's do Kitty Hawk.
5: That is Will.
1: Will!
0: Yo, what up, Will?
7: The birthplace
9: What's
7: of flight.
9: Going on, guys?
1: The birthplace of flight.
6: And a great beach around there.
5: Yeah, Will,
9: you
5: what do
9: you... got that right, buddy. Yes, sir.
5: Yeah, what do you do for a living there in Kitty Hawk?
9: Man, I do concrete.
1: Nice, man.
0: Cool. I heard we're big in Kitty
6: Hawk. I picked
0: true?
6: Right if I'm getting a good guy who does concrete.
5: Yeah.
0: I heard we're the number one show in Kitty Hawk and Possum Trot, Kentucky. Is that true?
6: Yeah, that's true. Both those places.
7: Good old Possum Trot.
5: In for spot today is Emmy as our fact checker during the game.
1: What up, Emmy?
5: So be patient with him as he checks answers. When I say your name, the clock is going to start. Here's the first category. 10 days away. You have 5 seconds to name an NFL running back who led the league in most rushing yards last season. Running back. Top 25 in yards. Covino, we start with you right now. Go.
0: Oh, man. Henry. Derrick Henry.
10: Derrick Henry's on here.
5: Yeah.
10: Number 2.
5: Rich.
6: HN.
5: Should be on there, right? Yeah, number 5.
10: Oh, number 5.
5: Perfect.
6: James Cook.
0: Ah, that was my next one.
10: Yes, sir. Number 1.
5: Numero uno. Will. 3. 2.
9: Oh, my God.
5: 1.
0: Oh, dude. It's okay, Kitty Hawk.
5: Sorry,
0: it's
5: brother.
0: Okay, bro.
5: Covino, back to you.
0: Saquon.
10: Saquon is on here. Number 10.
5: All right.
6: Quan.
5: Rich.
0: my dude, Christian McCaffrey's on the list.
10: Yes, sir. Number 8.
5: Perfect.
6: Did we say Taylor? Jonathan Taylor?
0: No, you
5: did.
0: No,
5: you did.
10: That's right. Number 3.
5: Number 3 on the list, yeah. All right, back to Cove. 3. two, one.
0: Ah, you got me. I don't know.
5: I don't know. Sorry. Rich.
6: Kyron Williams.
10: Yes, sir. Number six.
5: Perfect.
6: Jahmyr Gibbs, Detroit Lions.
10: Yep. He's on here.
5: Next on the list at seven. Back to Rich. Three. Two.
6: Pollard.
10: Tony Pollard, number 13.
6: Nice.
5: Man, good pull.
6: Woo!
5: Perfect.
6: Let me do another Lion. Former Lion in this case, DeAndre Swift.
10: Sir, number 12.
5: Good one. All right, back to Rich. Three.
6: Breece Hall.
10: Breece Hall, number 15.
5: Yeah, look at that. All right, perfect.
6: Who was the name on the...
5: Three.
6: Oh, Javonte Williams?
10: Javonte Williams.
6: Okay. Cowboys,
5: Rich. Three, two, one. Perfect gets that round.
0: Good job, Perfect. Yep.
1: Was your boy on it, your Raider, Danny? I was about to say him as you counted me down.
5: Ashton Jenty.
7: I couldn't give you the delay of game little pause there. I had to buzz you.
1: I know.
5: Josh Jacobs on that list.
6: Oh.
5: Yeah, you're right, Jenty. Chase Brown of the Bengals.
0: There's the list. Boy. If you're watching, you can see the answers. At Copino and Rich
5: Dobbins,
0: FSR.
5: Kenneth Walker III, who's now a Chief.
6: Oh, man.
1: Son of a biscuit. All right.
5: Bijan. Nobody said Bijan Robinson.
0: Oh, that's so weak.
5: All right, guys. Second category as Perfett's on the board. This is called Butts in the Seats. You have 5 seconds to name an MLB team who leads the league in home and average home attendance so far in 2026. We'll take the top 20 MLB leaders, home attendance, average attendance this season. All right. And we start with Will and Kitty Hawk right now. Go.
9: Braves.
10: Braves number 10.
5: All right. Perfect.
6: Wow. Number 10. I'm going to say the Mariners. Seattle usually shows up.
0: Yeah.
10: Number 9.
5: Nice.
10: One above.
5: Rich.
6: Yankees.
10: Yankees are not on here.
5: Oh.
6: What?
0: That's in the... Hold on.
5: Are you sure?
6: Wow.
5: Double check your list there.
10: Oh, that's right. There's a second page. Yeah. Number 3. My bad. Sorry, guys. Second page.
5: I knew it.
10: Second page.
0: Hold on.
5: Don't worry, Rich.
0: Hold on.
5: We had your back, Rich.
10: I mean, come on.
5: Covino.
0: I'm going to go with the Orioles. I know the park's not that big, but Orioles.
10: The Orioles are not on
0: here. They're not on here?
5: Oh,
0: dang.
5: All right, back to Will.
9: Astros.
10: Astros, number 14.
0: Yeah.
5: All right, perfect.
0: They're 2 games out.
6: I feel bad taking this one. I'm surprised we took this long to get to it. The Dodgers.
0: Yeah, I was going
6: to
0: say.
10: The Dodgers, number 1.
5: Let's go. Rich.
7: Sorry. The Dodgers are on the list.
0: No, I said I went with the Orioles.
5: That was a rogue.
0: Camino loves some Camden action.
1: I'm thinking,
0: Pete Alonso. All right,
7: my answer, Cubs. I'll go Cubs.
5: Cubbies.
10: Cubs number 8, 35,000.
5: All right, back to Will.
9: Oh, Cubs for my answer.
5: Three.
9: White Sox.
5: Who you say?
10: White Sox are not on here.
5: No, sorry, brother.
7: Really, resurgent year.
0: They're having a season too. No,
5: come on, guys. Come on, Chicago. Perfect.
6: I'm going to say in the NL Central. Why not the Brewers?
10: The Brewers, number 12.
5: Yeah,
0: good call.
7: They got to be
9: nice.
5: Rich.
0: No one said the Phillies yet, right? I'll go Phillies.
10: Number 5.
5: Got a battle here, Perfect.
6: Oh man, the Padres.
10: Number 2.
6: Oh, wow. My God.
10: Got number 1 and 2.
0: I'm really surprised by that.
5: All right, Rich.
1: I'm stuck between two answers now, and I know I'm going to pick the wrong one because it's so typical. I'll go Red Sox.
10: They are not. Oh, yes, they are. Yeah. Sorry. Number 11. I'm going to the team again.
5: Emmy's trying to take you out on his own.
0: I can't believe it.
5: All right, Perfect.
6: I'm sweating here. I'm sweating real bad.
5: Three.
6: Give me the Guardians. Cleveland Guardians.
10: They are not on here.
5: Oh.
10: Guaranteed.
0: Rich got it.
5: Rich gets that round.
0: It wasn't a solid correlation of the team's performance and the attendance.
6: Hold on, let me ask, because my other answer was probably going to be the Rangers. Was Texas Rangers on that list?
10: They are number 15.
5: Emmy, give us some of the other teams on that
0: list. I was going to say Giants, even though they stink, because people love to go to that ballpark.
10: Giants number 6.
0: Okay, that would have been my next
10: Giants,
0: one.
10: Giants, Mets.
0: Mets? Really?
5: Wow.
0: Yep. I would have never thought
10: Angels,
0: that.
10: Angels, the Blue Jays.
1: Well, you know what? That just shows the correlation.
6: You know what that is? That's just big population centers.
1: I was going to say, because the Angels and the Mets are the two of the worst three teams in baseball right now.
0: And no White Sox, no Rays.
6: No, White Sox were on there. White Sox were on
0: They were?
6: Yeah. Yes. The Rays, though, I saw the chalk last night. Wait.
7: I thought the White Sox were not on there.
6: They were not? Wait, what?
0: Yeah, the White Sox weren't on there.
7: Because we were all like, oh, they're having kind of a resurgent year.
1: Yeah.
5: All right. Okay, so Rich and Perfette on the board so far. We go to the third category, gunslingers. Name an NFL QB who's thrown the most interceptions since 2020. We're going to take the top 10. Most INT since 2020. Cove, you're up first, starting right now. Go.
1: Dak Prescott.
10: Yes, sir. Number 10.
5: Nice. Rich.
1: Ooh, this is a good one. Since 2020?
5: Yep. 3, 2.
1: Baker Mayfield.
10: Number 3.
5: Yeah, good pull. Perfect.
6: You know what? I'm going to bet he still was up here for a pretty short time that he got to play in this time frame, but Jameis Winston.
10: He is not on here.
6: I overthought myself.
1: You overthought it.
5: Will in North Carolina.
3: Daniel Jones.
5: Daniel Jones.
10: Daniel Jones is not on here.
5: Sorry, brother. It's between C and R. Covino. 3.
1: Josh Allen.
10: Josh Allen, number 1.
5: Yeah, good one. Rich. 3, 2.
1: I want to say Sam 1. Darnold.
10: Not on the list.
5: Covino gets that right.
1: Wait, is Tua on the list? Tua? Too late. No, I'm just asking. No.

0: Quarterback Daniel Jones showed up on the Pat McAfee show earlier, claimed he's fully cleared from the torn Achilles he suffered in December and says he will be on the field for the start of Colts training camp. Five Packers were on the pup list, including tight ends Tucker Kraft and Luke Musgrave, but one person who wasn't there, Micah Parsons.
1: Oh.
0: So keep an eye on that.
1: Hey,
0: yeah.
1: Perfetto.
0: Yeah. What's up?
1: What's the status of Mahomes for week one? Any rumblings about, is he good
0: to go? Sounds like he's going to be, I saw reports that he's going to be leading the first team offense right now.
1: Wow.
0: So, probably,
1: record recovery is what we're talking about here.
0: Well, I mean, let me just put it this way. I thought he'd come back sooner than someone like Daniel Jones, who's already coming back from an Achilles. Like, an ACL is no longer the super long debilitating injury that it once was.
1: Yeah.
0: So I had no doubts about that, about Mahomes making it back. I was shocked myself.
1: Remember the whole debate, Danny, was week one, were they making a schedule mistake by putting the Chiefs in a big game without him?
0: I mean, there is a difference between showing up at camp versus being ready for season, though.
1: Okay.
0: So we will wait to see. However, another big bit of news with the Chiefs right now, they are without their offensive coordinator, Eric Bieniemy. News that came out on Sunday night, news coming out on Monday that Mia Bieniemy, his wife, was shot at their home on Sunday night by their son, Elijah Zion Bieniemy. She was hospitalized. She is in stable condition. Elijah Zion is arrested with charged with malicious wounding, use of a firearm for a commission and a felony, and discharge of a firearm inside a dwelling. He's been held without bail. Chiefs head coach Andy Reid says there's no timetable for Bieniemy's return, and passing game coordinator Joe Blaymeyer will take over his duties in the absence. North Carolina football general manager Michael Lombardi was placed on paid administrative leave on Monday. Apparently, there was a human resources complaint filed to the UN to UNC from a former front office employee. Investigation is pending. You mentioned it earlier, Cove, that yes, the 10-day DL has turned into an absence that could be up to 4 to 6 weeks with a grade 2 hamstring strain for Yankees all-star outfielder Cody Bellinger. This is coming in from Brian Hawk of MLB.com. The Atlanta Braves activated Ronald Acuna Jr. from the injured list on Monday. It sounds like he will be in the lineup against the Mets when the Braves are traveling to New York tonight. Guys, back to you, and let's get her done.
1: Yeah, we're going to do overtime next. We'll get a winner for last one standing. And Covino, all the guys that are injured, Big G, Giancarlo, Aaron Judge, and now Bellinger, they're all scheduled to be ready to roll in September, October, correct?
2: They're all scheduled, but no guarantees.
1: But anytime a player on
2: Bellinger,
1: a team,
2: they're saying 4 to 6. So yeah, I would say he's most likely.
1: It's almost like as a Niners fan. Remember, I was always like, if they make it to the playoffs, you just got to hope your guys are back for the playoffs, right? I mean, that's your story.
2: That's the hope.
1: So, okay. All right. Listen, we'll do overtime next right here. Covino and Rich, and thank you, Will, for playing, brother. Appreciate
3: you,
1: man.
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1: You're the man. Thanks, buddy. All right, we got more CNR right here on Fox Sports Radio.
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0: Locked in on the Ben Maller Show. We thank you for that. Moments away from Sight the Bite, the great sports radio mystery. In the meantime, a friendly reminder. Oh, yeah, I know. You listen so often, you know what I'm about to say. That's a good job by you. That's a good job. And now, do you actually do what I tell you? You do not? Shame on you.
1: Shame.
0: That's why I keep having to say it. 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That's it. Yeah. And you get the full Monty, the entire Maller podcast, and then it's been cannibalized into little bite-sized pieces. You can also hear the best-of version. 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And it's the Ben Maller Show podcast. 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
2: 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And you try to tell us who's doing the talking.
0: And away we go! It's time now for Cite the Bite, the great sports radio mystery. We play an audio clip. You know, radio at its essence is theater of the mind. And if you listen to something and you don't see it, you have to use your imagination to fill in the gaps. And so we're going to play a piece of audio. You have great hearing. Good job by you. You got good, your parents, whoever gave you good hearing. So let's go to the audio tape. Some of them are sports the last 7 to 10 days. Could be a coach, an athlete, former coach, a media blowhard, gas bag. Here we go.
3: As I get older.
0: As I get older. Play it again.
3: As I get older.
0: As I get older. Is that LeBron James? Is that? No. All right. Not LeBron James, I am told. One more shot.
3: As I get older.
0: Okay. Will anyone get it right? I will go caller 5. Caller 5. Lorena?
4: Caller number 6.
0: What? Cool.
5: I'm going to go with caller number 5.
0: Okay. Play it again. Play it again.
3: As I get older.
0: Let's go to the phones. Let's see who's in the leadoff spot. We have the Pizza Papa. Hello, Pizza Papa. You're my caller number 1, Pizza Papa.
6: Good morning, Ben. That was clearly former Miami Dolphin running back Mercury Morris.
0: Oh, Mercury Morris and a pile of coke. Is that? No, that is not correct, but thank you. All right.
6: Damn.
0: So close. So close. All right. We'll hang up on you. Let's say hello, my caller number 2. What time is it? Let's go to Rick in Maryland. What time is it?
7: Morning time. Hey, look here, Ben. Is that the guy that got the second grade hamstring pulled? The baseball player. I can't think of his name. Is that him?
0: Oh, is that Cody Bellinger? Is that... No.
7: Oh, man.
0: All right. I like that you called up and I can't remember his name, though. That's good. All right. You're listening to Cite the Bite, the great sports radio challenge. And let's see. We had Mercury Morris and Cody Bellinger. We're 0 for 2. Let's play it again, Lorena.
3: As I get older.
0: All right. Coop, what is the clue?
5: Played backup quarterback for the Fresno State Bulldogs.
0: All right. Is that Eddie Garcia? Damn. Let's try Benny in Ottawa. Benny, you're my caller 3 on Cite the Bite, the great sports radio mystery.
8: All right, Ben, I'm 100% sure I got this, all right?
0: Okay, I'm sure, Ben. You sound very confident, Benny. You sound very confident.
8: This is the one and only Jerry Sandusky.
0: Oh, Penn State legend, Jerry. No, it's not. Apparently not Jerry Sandusky, but a tremendous guest, Benny. Thank you so much. Go away. All right. 877-99 on Fox if you know who this is. Let's try caller number 4, and that would be Chris in Boston. Chris, you're caller number 4, Chris.
9: Hey, that's former Red Sox right-handed pitcher who pitched a game high in the World Series on cocaine. It's Oil Can Boyd.
0: Oh, Oil Can Boyd. No. But, great name. One of the all-time great names. Thank you. All right, hang up on yourself. Caller, Coop.
5: Was the youngest head coach in modern NFL history.
0: All right, youngest head coach in modern NFL history. Let's go now. Danny DeVito, caller 5, Danny. Danny? Oh, he's not there.
5: I just talked to him.
0: Alex, no, it's who is it, Coop?
5: Lane Kiffin.
0: Lane Kiffin. There you go.
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24: The Houston Astros won the late ball game in Anaheim 6-4 over the Angels with four runs in the top of the ninth, three of them unearned. Boston got a grand slam from Sidan Rafaela and won 4-2 at the A's. Athletics All-Star catcher Shea Langeliers will have knee surgery on Tuesday. He's likely out for the year. San Francisco shut out Milwaukee 3-0, holding the Brewers to just three hits. The Cubs, after a rain delay at the start, won at St. Louis 7-3. Yankees, after a rain delay at the start, won at the White Sox 9-5. Yankees outfielder Cody Bellinger is out 4 to 6 weeks with a grade 2 strained hamstring. Cleveland, which has lost five straight, did not play at Cincinnati. That game was rained out. They'll play a doubleheader on Tuesday. And Miami ended a 12-game losing streak, getting three in the ninth to beat the Phillies 8-7. Tampa Bay Bucks defensive tackle Vita Vea has requested a trade. I'm Steve DeSager.
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0: your ag news. I'm Farm and Ranch Director Sarah Heinrich. The House has approved $12 billion in new farm aid in its budget reconciliation package. Matt Perdue with the North Dakota Farmers Union.
1: Well, certainly we're getting a lot of signals from D.C. that the budget resolution that passed in the House is going to be a much tougher lift in the Senate. I think from our perspective, certainly there are a lot of farmers across the state of North Dakota are having a tough year. And some of that's because of low commodity prices. We've seen some modest improvements there lately. And then really high input costs. And I think the challenge with this budget resolution as it really proliferates, continues the war in Iran, which is one of the drivers of those higher input costs. And so, you know, we'll see how the Senate, works out. We'll see if they get to 50 votes. I think long term, we're really focused on better farm policy, stronger domestic demand, and making sure that, we have, lower input costs, more competition in those markets.
0: As for getting a farm bill across the finish line?
1: Well, the challenge with the farm bill is really that we're running out of days on the legislative calendar. You know, typically Congress doesn't really work much in August, and that limits the number of days that we have. I think we're also seeing a real challenge in getting to the bipartisan support we need to get a farm bill across the finish line. I think there's still some work that remains to earn that bipartisan support, not to sound like a broken record, but we certainly would like to see more in that bill to address input costs, to address competition in the fertilizer market. There are some good proposals sponsored by folks like Senator John Thune and Ranking Member Klobuchar on that topic. We'd like to see some of those incorporated into a farm bill and hope that that helps us get to the 60 votes we need to get that across the Senate.
0: Once again, that's Matt Perdue with the North Dakota Farmers Union. The United Soybean Board has approved a $122.5 million budget for fiscal year 2027, investing soybean checkoff dollars to expand markets and strengthen demand for U.S. soy. The farmer-led board says funding will support research, promotion, and education across food, feed, renewable fuels, industrial products, exports, and sustainable production. USB Chair Brent Gatton says, "We're focused on what moves volume and creates value, from protecting the markets we have to accelerating new uses and opening new doors for U.S. soy. Key investments include expanding renewable fuel markets, increasing demand for soybean meal and soy oil, growing exports in more than 90 countries, and developing new industrial uses for soy-based products. The budget was approved during the board's July meeting and is aimed at helping soybean farmers remain competitive while creating long-term market opportunities." With your Ag News, I'm Farm and Ranch Director Sarah Heinrich for the Growing Harvest Ag Network.
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3: Hazy sunshine today. Our high temperature just a little bit cooler, right around 90 degrees with a southeast wind at 5 miles per hour. For tonight, low temperature 69. Tomorrow, we're back up to 92. A better chance of showers and thunderstorms starting on Thursday into Friday with highs back in the mid-80s. From the Storm Center at Kelloland TV, I'm meteorologist Brian Karstens.
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0: Two pros and a cup of Joe, Fox Sports Radio. LeVar Arrington, Brady Quinn, Jonas Knox with you. It's my king right there.
1: Relax,
0: there
1: bro.
0: He is.
1: Relax.
0: By the way,
1: stories from the archives.
0: Coming up top of next hour, a little over 10 minutes from now. Kind of a little bit of an update, at least, on one of the more bizarre storylines in the world of football. That'll be yours coming up here a little over 10 minutes from now. By the way, trained to push past the pain, not athletes, just people, the men, women, and children trafficked every day in the United States, some by a person they trusted, some by their own families. 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
2: in case you missed it.
0: You guys, in case you missed this, they're back. The Washington Commandos are back. Ben Steele, recently hired tight ends coach, has been fired by the team. Due to a violation of team policy, The Athletic reporting, Steele was arrested on suspicion of driving while intoxicated on June 7th and faces additional charges for refusing to take a blood/breath test and obstructing or resisting an officer without force. So, Wes Welker is going to step in and coach the tight ends during training camp, and they're expected to announce a permanent hire for the position coach coming up here soon. But
1: do you think it's the way he handled it is the reason why he got fired?
4: It has to be, because this happened June 7th. It's almost the end of July. So very similar to that timeline that we talked about in regards to Kyle Shanahan and how that didn't get reported, but some of the people knew. This timeline's really interesting too. So I'd look at it and say there's something else going on. But what makes me a little bit more concerned is David Blau, who's their offensive coordinator. It's his first time, I believe, calling plays, being an offensive coordinator. Now, very young, bright mind. However, that's a lot to try to put on a guy in his first year, losing your tight ends coach. But I also wonder if it puts pressure on other organizations, other people, when they have this sort of thing.
1: Other people, when this sort of thing happens. Yeah. Just the timing of it is very curious, because we just had the conversation yesterday about, is one time, is that enough for you to lose your job over what you did? And it's the exact same thing outside of, he took the sobriety field test, but they said he failed it miserably. Which one is worse, saying I don't want to take the blood test and I'm trying to talk myself out of it and talk you guys out of taking me in? I'm not like resisting arrest. I'm just telling you y'all shouldn't arrest me. Or is it worse to just be flat out, I'm faded and I'm drunk?
0: It was suspicion of driving while intoxicated, refusing to take a blood breath test, and obstructing or resisting an officer without force.
4: Without force.
1: So in other words, he was like on one side of the car. The cop was on one side of the car. He's like, we're not going in. You gotta get me.
0: No. Have you guys ever been pulled over and given a roadside test?
1: No.
0: I have.
1: Well,
4: really?
1: Because
4: you get arrested?
1: Because there's a suspicion of you being intoxicated. Because
0: I went to go change the station on my car. It was late at night, and I was driving my girlfriend at the time.
1: And you swerved.
0: And she was butchered. I was not. And
1: but
0: I swerved. I swerved, and they pulled me over.
1: There you go.
0: Gave me a roadside test.
1: And as they should have.
0: And I failed it miserably.
1: Did you really?
0: It was awful.
1: They took you in?
0: No, they were like, okay, like, let's do the breath test. I did the breath test. Nothing. But the actual.
4: That's you're just weird. Like, you're just not an athlete.
0: You're just saying, listen, buddy.
1: You did the wrong test. I'll just take the breath of
0: Listen, buddy. Listen, buddy. Why'd you
1: fall
0: over?
1: He's got two left feet. Jeez.
0: You know what? We're going to give him a.
4: Like, sir.
1: No ankles.
4: Before I write you this ticket, let me ask you something. Did you ever play high school football? Like, you didn't play much, did you? Just rode the bench?
1: We're going to give you a citation for that, too.
0: They gave me a DWW, driving while white.
5: 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Thanks, God. You racist.
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13: From the Kello.com News Center, I'm Tom Rooney. Residents and area tree service companies have their work cut out for them as they clean up after the weekend storms in southeastern South Dakota. There was heavy damage in Sioux Falls, Brandon, Tee, and Harrisburg. Dry lightning sparked over a dozen fires in western South Dakota over the weekend. A new blaze started near Hermosa yesterday, and a fire in the North Cave Hills near Camp Crook has burned over 500 acres. Governor Roden is formally requesting a presidential disaster declaration over recent storms covering 8 counties and 2 reservations. Property damage in the area is expected to top $4.5 million. And Sioux Falls Fire and Rescue quickly put down a house fire in the southwestern part of the city yesterday. Crews found smoke coming from windows when they arrived and located a fire inside. They extinguished the blaze within 10 minutes. No injuries were reported. From the Kello.com News Center, I'm Tom Rooney.
14: Hazy sunshine today. Our high temperature near 90 in Sioux Falls. Southeast winds at 5 miles per hour. For tonight, low temperature 69. Tomorrow, back in the low 90s. Mostly sunny conditions, but temperatures dropping on Thursday, mid-80s, and a good chance of showers and thunderstorms developing as we go into Thursday and Friday. From the Storm Center at Kiboland TV, I'm meteorologist Brian Karstens.
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15: 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What you need to know.
16: Tampa Bay Bucks defensive tackle Vita Vea has requested a trade after not getting a contract extension. All NFL veterans report to training camps by Tuesday. Veteran linebacker safety Jamal Adams signed with Minnesota. Colts quarterback Daniel Jones says he'll practice fully this Wednesday after last year's torn Achilles. The Packers place tight end Tucker Kraft on the PUP list, and defensive lineman at Green Bay Micah Parsons is expected to go on the physically unable to perform list on Tuesday. To Major League Baseball, Miami ended a 12-game losing streak with an 8-7 win over Philadelphia, beating closer Joan Duran with three runs in the bottom of the ninth. Cleveland at Cincinnati was rained out. They'll play a doubleheader on Tuesday. Yankees outfielder Cody Bellinger is out 4 to 6 weeks with a grade 2 strain hamstring. Yankees won 9-5 at the White Sox. And Houston, with four in the ninth, beat the Angels 6-4. I'm Steve DeSager.
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5: From the Kelloland Live Doppler Storm Center.
6: Hazy sunshine today. Our high temperature near 90 in Sioux Falls. Southeast winds at 5 miles per hour. For tonight, low temperature 69. Tomorrow, back in the low 90s. Mostly sunny conditions, but temperatures dropping on Thursday, mid-80s, and a good chance of showers and thunderstorms developing as we go into Thursday and Friday. From the Storm Center at Kelloland TV, I'm meteorologist Brian Karstens.
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0: So LeBron James' former teammate Patrick Beverley told Every Man, Woman, and Child that the 76ers are the most dominant team ever after adding LeBron James. There is a chance that Patrick Beverley is right. It's called a fat chance. It's a fat chance that Patrick Beverley is right. Beverley sounds like he's been enjoying some Colombian Bam Bam, if you know what I mean, with that kind of statement. To casuals scrolling a tablet, looking at a depth chart, you're like, oh man, LeBron James, you got your pants around your ankles, you're so excited, LeBron, Joel Embiid, Jaylen Brown, super team. It's not. Where are the think pieces? Are we going to get a think piece that LeBron's a bad father? He had his son as a workmate in L.A. LeBron turned his back on his child. How could LeBron leave Bronx?
9: Ben Maller. 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
1: 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It worked.
0: LeVar Arrington, Brady Quinn, Jonas Knox with you here. Coming up top of next hour, a little over 10 minutes from now, it's Red Ass time. Pete Prisco's going to stop by. We will catch up with Pete again at top of next hour here on FSR. 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
2: So much to watch, so little time.
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2: But still, everyone wants to know.
4: Shame.
2: What the hell are we watching?
5: To tell you the truth, I don't give a...
1: Dang.
0: All right, this has really turned into LeVar's time to shine. You know, do you remember Willy Wonka and the Chocolate Factory where there was a kid, Mike TV? He watched everything. We watched the Cubs last night. I've been watching a lot of the Weather Channel. There are storms through the Midwest. By the way, there was a storm front for an hour that hit Chicago yesterday that looked like the end of the world. It was wild to see. So that's what we've been watching. There's a Netflix reality show called WWE Unreal where they go behind the scenes on sort of how they do everything. I think a lot of it is manufactured, believe it or not. I don't think it's actually giving away any secrets. I think a lot of it is for the show, but kind of interesting to see how that whole operation is. That's what I got.
1: Nice.
0: What about you, Q?
6: I'm not watching anything right now. I've been Huddle is like not the easiest app to use for me. I don't know why.
7: Lock up.
6: I know you know what I'm talking about.
7: Second, yeah,
6: yeah. For those who don't, if you're a sports parent, you know you're able to watch film of like games or practices, whatever. But I don't know. It's kind of complicated. Anyway, I'm trying to help out with a little middle school team I'm helping out with. So watch some of that tape, and then I've obviously been watching tape preparing for Big Ten Media Days this week. So. In Chicago, the Big Ten's all getting together and preparing for some of those interviews, some of those conversations with the coaches and players. Kind of been more in football mode right now.
0: What about you, Styx?
7: So I watched The Amateur last evening. Just stumbled upon it. It was really good. Has Rami Malek in it and Lawrence Fishburne, Rami's wife.
6: Oh, okay.
7: It's a spy thriller. It's a pretty cool show.
6: He's a CIA decoder, right?
7: Yes. And he like did all the programming for all like their surveillance and stuff like that. So when his, you know, he had something happen to his wife, he went out, found the people who did it basically and was right. He was like risking it all to do it. So it's a pretty cool movie. I thought it was pretty entertaining.
6: Is John Bernthal in that?
7: Who?
6: John Bernthal. I think he's in that. Maybe. He's in like everything lately.
7: Maybe. I don't know.
4: He's in The Odyssey.
7: I'm going to watch that
4: and
7: tonight.
4: Spider-Man.
6: He's in like every movie Odyssey in tonight. Some sort of role.
7: I'm going to watch The Odyssey tonight. I'm caught up on House of Dragons. Waiting for Cape Fear.
6: You need to go in one of those 4DX theaters. Have you seen those?
7: No.
6: Oh, they're
4: your
6: wild.
4: Seat shakes.
7: I have been in there.
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14: Day in sports history. July 28, 1999. At age 30 and only 1,457 yards from breaking the all-time rushing record, Barry Sanders of the Detroit Lions retired from the NFL. It was a move that shocked the sports world, seeing as he still had 6 years left on his contract. In his 2003 biography, Sanders explained he was unhappy with the Lions' downward spiral over the years. And that's what happened. This day in sports history.
15: From the Keller.com News Center, I'm Tom Rooney. It's showdown day in South Dakota's GOP gubernatorial runoff election. Polls are open from 7 a.m. to 7 p.m. today as voters choose between businessman Toby Doden and incumbent Larry Roden. Today's winner will face Democratic candidate Dan Ahlers in the November general election. Sioux Falls Mayor Christine Erickson remains laser-focused on the budget as she approaches her first mayor's budget address on Thursday. She told Keloland TV News yesterday there were no major surprises and says former mayor Paul Tenhaken's team put in a lot of hard work on the plan before he left office. She says her predecessor did a good job of setting her administration up for success. And South Dakota's Board of Regents is taking action on its recently developed strategy on artificial intelligence. Regents have approved new degree programs in AI at Dakota State and South Dakota State Universities. From the Keller.com News Center, I'm Tom Rooney.
16: Hazy sunshine today. Our high temperature just a little bit cooler, right around 90 degrees with a southeast wind at 5 miles per hour. For tonight, low temperature 69. Tomorrow, we're back up to 92. A better chance of showers and thunderstorms starting on Thursday into Friday with highs back in the mid-80s. From the Storm Center at Keloland TV, I'm meteorologist Brian Karstens.
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18: The Houston Astros won the late ball game in Anaheim 6-4 over the Angels with four runs in the top of the ninth, three of them unearned. Boston got a grand slam from Sidan Rafaela and won 4-2 at the A's. Athletics All-Star catcher Shea Langeliers will have knee surgery on Tuesday. He's likely out for the year. San Francisco shut out Milwaukee 3-0, holding the Brewers to just three hits. The Cubs, after a rain delay at the start, won at St. Louis 7-3. Yankees, after a rain delay at the start, won at the White Sox 9-5. 5. Yankees outfielder Cody Bellinger is out 4 to 6 weeks with a grade 2 strained hamstring. Cleveland, which has lost 5 straight, did not play at Cincinnati. That game was rained out. They'll play a doubleheader on Tuesday. And Miami ended a 12-game losing streak, getting 3 in the ninth to beat the Phillies 8-7. Tampa Bay Bucks defensive tackle Vita Vea has requested a trade. I'm Steve DeSager.
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0: All right, Larray, what do we got?
3: All right, this one got me really excited. China actually hosted the first ever robot MMA fight with full-size humanoid robots. It's called the Ultimate Robot Knockout League Tournament. It looks pretty cool. So over 200 teams of software engineers entered, and only 32 finals are like final teams are left. And two of those teams are Stanford and UC Berkeley. They are competing for a $1.44 million prize. Now, all the robots are equipped with the same software, and the teams have to battle with, like, code. So, like, they have to put in the different strikes and the moves. I sent you a video so you could see how ridiculous it looked, especially when they get up. So robots score 1 point for clear strikes, and they get 3 points if they knock down the other robot.
4: Yeah, it's a geek committee.
0: This has got to stop.
4: It's got to be the most geekual behavior and move towards doing things that I've seen thus far.
0: Like,
4: super geeks.
0: Put down the fighting robots.
4: And y'all fight. Let's see y'all fight.
0: Go to a strip club. See how the other side lives.
5: Okay.
0: See how they, like do something productive.
5: What makes you assume they don't go to strip clubs?
4: They probably don't go to strip clubs.
3: I bet their robots get them hella ladies.
4: Oh. Expand on that, because that's more interesting than...
5: I thought you were going a different direction.
3: Ladies love brain, right? Like, if you have a really smart guy, he could build you a robot.
4: Historically, that's not true. Ladies love the athletes. They love the brawn, the muscles. They love the protection.
0: Yeah.
4: They don't love the brains. They love the cornballs later in life after... the muscle and the brawn has been done with them.
0: Tall, dark, and handsome, not dork. These guys are dorks.
4: Hold on, man. Just tall and handsome. Although one of them robots was black, and he wasn't, and he wasn't like all the way dialed in. Like it looked like he had been smoking.
5: Oh no!
4: And I just felt like there were some racial undertones connected to this.
3: What? Because I kind of felt the same.
4: The white robot was dialed in, like doing what he needed to do, and the black robot looked like he was like the drunken master. He was swinging that air. Man. He was
5: which one racist. Moved better though? Was there one that displayed better athleticism?
4: I mean, the smooth movements missing was the black robot. He was
0: Emmanuel
4: doing it. I
0: love that guy.
4: He was doing it with some form.
0: You want to watch some great highlights? Go to YouTube and type in the drunken master boxer, Emmanuel Augustus.
4: Funny as hell.
0: He was great.
4: He'll tap you on the top of your head.
0: Gave Floyd Mayweather a run for his money, man. He's good.
3: Well, if you guys want to watch any more of these tournaments, it goes all the way through December, and the final championship will be held in Dubai.
4: Where does it air? Right. Where does it air, Lorena?
3: It says you can watch it on YouTube, and then you can watch it on China's streaming channel.
4: Okay, we could get China's streaming channel.
5: That.
3: Yeah, I'm sure I have.
4: I'm way too American for that, but okay, I'll try to find it on YouTube.
0: Bye. 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
13: From the Kello.com News Center, I'm Tom Rooney. Sioux Falls Mayor Christine Erickson remains laser-focused on the budget as she approaches her first mayor's budget address on Thursday. In an interview with Kelloland TV News yesterday, she said, "Don't expect any major surprises." It's showdown day in South Dakota's GOP gubernatorial runoff election. Polls are open from 7 this morning to 7 tonight as voters choose between businessman Toby Doden and incumbent Larry Roden. Governor Roden, meanwhile, is formally requesting a presidential disaster declaration over recent storms covering 8 counties and 2 reservations. Property damage in the area is expected to top $4.5 million. And an 8-hour police chase in western South Dakota ended in a pasture near Faith. The suspect was driving a stolen pickup and tossed empty beer cans out the window as officers attempted a traffic stop. A local rancher later spotted the pickup from his airplane. From the Kello.com News Center, I'm Tom Rooney.
14: Hazy sunshine today. Our high temperature near 90 in Sioux Falls. Southeast winds at 5 miles per hour. For tonight, low temperature 69. Tomorrow, back in the low 90s. Mostly sunny conditions, but temperatures dropping on Thursday, mid-80s, and a good chance of showers and thunderstorms developing as we go into Thursday and Friday. From the Storm Center at Kelloland TV, I'm
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0: back in the low 90s. Mostly sunny conditions, but temperatures dropping on Thursday, mid-80s, and a good chance of showers and thunderstorms developing as we go into Thursday and Friday. From the Storm Center at Kibbeland TV, I'm meteorologist Brian Karstens.
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7: Minutes of the game.
8: 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This is clearly an NBA YouTube channel, yes?
7: Yes, this is the Miami
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8: Is that their new social media manager put that out or what?
7: But now someone put like the entire fourth quarter of game 5.
8: Okay.
7: And I'm like, oh, now this is what I want. It's like a half hour long. Awesome.
8: Did they put the musical accompaniment of Buble or something?
7: No. It's just Mike Breen.
8: Really cool.
7: It's just Mike Breen and his legs and all. Oh, it's great. Bang! Bang! And I can even quote some of Mike Breen's just lines he had during game 4 and game 5 of the NBA Finals. I can quote him now.
8: Yeah, there's no cheering in the press box.
7: And then midway through my drive, the air conditioning in my car went kaput.
8: Oh, no.
7: And I am just sweating bullets driving, and I'm going, ah. I'm listening to the Knicks, and I'm happy. I'm sweating bullets. And at that moment, I realized I really need the NFL. I really need the NFL now, okay? Bad enough. You know, it's like, you know when you go like a whole day and you're very busy?
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1: 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The Odd Couple with Rob Parker and Kelvin Washington. 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
8: From the Kelloland Live Doppler Storm Center.
9: Hazy sunshine today. Our high temperature near 90 in Sioux Falls. Southeast winds at 5 miles per hour. For tonight, low temperature 69. Tomorrow, back in the low 90s. Mostly sunny conditions, but temperatures dropping on Thursday, mid-80s, and a good chance of showers and thunderstorms developing as we go into Thursday and Friday. From the Storm Center at Kelloland TV, I'm meteorologist Brian Karstens.
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12: People in the 49ers organization, because Camino, has there ever been anything from, I know it's a corny example, but like Taylor Swift's wedding invitations? Like, there's always someone that's willing to like chat, right? 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Someone's always chatting. 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
19: Yeah, baby.
12: Congratulations to LeBron.
20: The way in which the decision was announced, it's like it fell out of someone's bag in the airport. You're like, oh, excuse me, man, you dropped this. Here you go. I mean, what the hell was that? For all the time we waited, for all the buildup, how, oh, LeBron's upset because of Adam Silver now is putting him on a pitch clock to make his decision. It's like, that's it? It just gets leaked out to Shams?
21: I like being mad at LeBron James, or I love when LeBron James does like the announcement, like he's not about the rings, which he is about the rings, by the way. You got all these things leading up to the announcement, and then the announcement comes out and it's pretty like, as a matter of fact, I mean, you're going to be damned if you do, and you're going to be damned if you don't if you're LeBron James in this scenario. I thought it was okay.
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3: Hazy sunshine today. Our high temperature just a little bit cooler, right around 90 degrees with a southeast wind at 5 miles per hour. For tonight, low temperature 69. Tomorrow, we're back up to 92. A better chance of showers and thunderstorms starting on Thursday into Friday with highs back in the mid-80s. From the Storm Center at Keatherland TV, I'm meteorologist Brian Karstens.
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7: Izzy has been promising us songs for months. Yeah.

0: see him. But now we have the internet, we have YouTube and social media. So we saw Michael Jordan up close, and those videos are going to live forever.
1: Yeah, I don't agree that we're going to look at LeBron differently in 15 years. But, you know, that's Jim Jackson, and he's very wise in pointing that out. I think Michael's legacy is just too big. It's omnipresent. Yes, Dylan.
2: Yeah, I think in reality, like, Tiger gets compared to Jordan the most closely, probably out of anyone. But in reality, it's probably more like the LeBron and, like, Jack Nicklaus was Jordan, where he was, you know.
1: No, I don't even want to go down that road. No.
0: Poll question? No.
1: I don't want to do that. I do like the poll question of who gets a better reception going back to their former teams. I think Giannis in Milwaukee is going to, they're going to welcome him back. I think it's best for the organization that he moved on and best for him. LeBron with the Lakers. Look, the Lakers didn't want LeBron to stay. They needed to have a bigger, kind of game plan here, not year to year. And so LeBron, you know, probably wasn't going to be able to stay. So I don't, you know, he helped you win a title. And hopefully he gets a good reception. Jaylen Brown with the Celtics is going to be the one I'm really curious about. Really curious. Yes, Todd.
3: Why would the Celtics boo Jaylen Brown after everything he did for them? Was he really aggressively looking to get out of there? The whole debate was they both can't be together, but that wasn't his doing, those debates about you can't have both of these guys together on the same
1: team. Well, Jason Tatum, I think, was at a basketball camp, and he had some comments where it'll be nice to not be around somebody who has to be the smartest guy in the room. I'm paraphrasing here, and that feels like a direct shot at Jaylen Brown. Yes, Marv.
0: And then Jaylen Brown came back at him and said, real intelligence is being who you are, and then put a snake, as in like Mamba, because he feels like Jason Tatum was too busy trying to be Kobe and not trying to be himself.
1: Dang. Yeah, Paulie.
4: One thing going back to Jordan that protects his legacy. Let's say in 20 years there is a better player or someone who has a better career. It's 50-50 whether that person's wearing his shoes. The Nike Jumpman protects Jordan's logo for generations.
1: Yeah. All right. Now, who's in the confessional? Todd's in the confessional, if you're watching on Peacock. Charles Barkley in about 5 minutes from now. Final hour on this Tuesday. Dan and the Danettes, Dan Patrick Show. We're back after this. Let me get personal here. Have you ever wiped with a piece of dry, single-ply toilet paper and wondered, is this as good as it gets? Well, it's not. It gets a lot better than that. Right, Todd? Wouldn't you say that Dude Wipes gets a whole lot better?
3: Much better.
1: Thank you. 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
17: I have no problem with what LeBron James did. None. Let me go to a worse situation. Who does that? Michael Jordan went to the Wizards. Why? Part ownership of an NBA team. It was for business reasons. And the business of winning another title is what LeBron is all about. If he said, hey, I want money. Oh, don't you have enough? He took the minimum.
15: Broadcasting from the man cave.
17: He actually cares about winning. How dare him?
15: This is Dan Patrick.
1: Final hour on this Tuesday. The great Charles Barkley momentarily. More of your phone calls. Let's clean up the poll questions from the first 2 hours, Dylan.
2: Yeah, Dan, well, we've got, if I was a great pro athlete, I would lean towards retiring a bit early or playing as long as I can. 51% would retire a little bit early.
1: Okay.
2: Whose career would you rather have in totality, Aaron Donald or Michael Strahan? 53% say Aaron Donald, but I realize the in totality may have been accidentally misleading or, maybe I did on purpose.
1: Okay. I still want you to ask the question. Which player gets a better reception when they return to their former team? So Jaylen Brown in Boston, LeBron with the Lakers, and Giannis with Milwaukee.
2: We also have that up.
1: Okay.
2: Who gets the warmest reception? Do you want to guess?
1: Giannis?
2: Yes, by a crazy margin. 70%
1: yes.
2: Giannis.
1: Uh-huh. And that's the right answer.
2: Yep.
1: So who's last on the list?
2: LeBron James, 10%.
1: Okay. 877-3DP-SHOW, email address dp@danpatrick.com, Twitter handle at DP Show. We're still waiting for Charles Barkley, Todd?
3: Yeah, should be any minute.
1: Okay. All righty. David in Ohio. Hi, David. What do you have for me today?
18: Hey, Dan, had a comment on the back room situation with Ray in the cubicle.
1: Yeah.
18: Why doesn't he just scandal his inner Luke Littler with the darts and just play darts for the cubicles that they want back there? So, thank you.
1: Yeah, it's too late, but Ray did say, why don't we have a dart off? And I thought maybe we just have a draft where you get your first choice for where you want your cubicle to be positioned. But a lot of controversy back there. It might divide this entire back row or back room, guys. Yes, Dylan.
2: How would we determine the draft order? Would we do sort of a lottery, like the lottery ball thing, or is it a seniority based?
1: I'd probably do seniority.
2: Mm.
1: Yeah, probably do that. Yes, Paulie.
4: This is some good content by the big German.
1: Oh, yeah. He laid down the law. He said, there's some guys who are complaining back there. And he goes, good. And I go, okay. I'm the good cop. He's the bad cop. I'm back there saying, I'm really sorry, Ray. You had a great desk, and now you're basically in the middle of the room. I got odds to make the college football playoffs. You probably say, oh, I didn't know I needed that today. This school has the best odds to make the college football playoffs. If you said Notre Dame, you would be correct. Every year, Notre Dame probably has the best odds. So it's Notre Dame minus 800, Ohio State minus 360, Indiana minus 350, then it's Oregon, Miami, Florida, Georgia, Texas Tech, Texas A&M, Alabama, and LSU.

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5: What were some of the notable adjustments year over year in USDA's latest look at farm expenditures? Rod Bain with USDA has a story.
9: The trends in farm expenditures from a year-over-year comparison. Chief Economist Justin Benavides discusses the changes noted in USDA's farm expenditures report issued Friday.
10: Farm production expenditures are estimated at $490 billion for 2025, which was up from the previous year by about 2%, right around 1.9% for total production expenses.
9: The livestock and poultry sectors report the largest increase in expenditures in 2025. No surprise, according to Benavides, given the increased value of meat animals over the past year. Yet what he says may be a surprise.
10: Crop farm total expenditures decreased about 6.6%. Total crop inputs, so we think about chemicals, fertilizers, and seeds, were about 7%.

0: all signs are pointing to Kyler Murray as your week one starter against the Packers, who will not have Micah Parsons. Fun Tuesday show. Thanks to the guests. Thanks to Rachel. We'll see you tomorrow.
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5: I'm Dan Patrick, and this is Above the Noise. When Bill Belichick took over at North Carolina, the expectation was stability. Belichick's teams have always been disciplined, with an ability to tune out distractions. Instead, the Tar Heels spent last season making headlines for everything but football. Between underwhelming play, attention surrounding people's personal lives, North Carolina looked nothing like the machine Belichick built in New England. The roster's been reshaped with roughly 60 transfer portal additions. Bobby Petrino hired to take on the offense. And Belichick's longtime right-hand man, Mike Lombardi, has been placed on administrative leave. None of this erases Belichick's resume in the NFL. 8 Super Bowl rings have earned him the benefit of the doubt. But college football isn't the NFL. Managing teenagers, navigating NIL, and rebuilding a roster every offseason. Those are challenges. So far, college football has proven going from the NFL to college isn't always...

0: 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Equipment that can quickly warn you during emergencies is being tested. If this had been an actual emergency, such as a winter storm, flood, or tornado, official messages would have followed this alert tone. Stations of the South Dakota Public Broadcasting Network serve all operational areas of the state of South Dakota. This concludes this test of the emergency alert system.
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4: And here's what you need to know.
5: The Philadelphia Eagles and defensive tackle Jalen Carter have agreed to terms on a deal that makes Carter the highest paid defensive lineman in NFL history. The extension is for 4 years, valued at $152 million and could be worth up to $160 million with incentives. Carter's average annual salary breaks down to $38 million per season, and reports say has $106 million of guaranteed money in the new deal. Buccaneers quarterback Baker Mayfield is reporting to training camp without a long-term contract. Mayfield had set a deadline of the start of camp to get a deal done. He'll now play out his contract in 2026 as the lone year is worth $33.3 million. Raiders head coach Clint Kubiak said veteran quarterback Kirk Cousins will be QB1 when practices start tomorrow, getting the nod over first overall pick Fernando Mendoza. The Golden State Warriors and forward Draymond Green came to terms on a one-year deal, while Notre Dame and SoFi have reached an agreement on a jersey patch deal that will be worth $18 to $20 million annually for the school.
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9: From the Kelloland Live Doppler Storm Center.
10: Mostly sunny with hazy sunshine this afternoon, while the high temperature near 90. Southeast winds around 5 miles per hour. Partly cloudy to mostly cloudy conditions tonight. 69 are low with a light southeast wind. Mostly sunny, remaining hot for tomorrow with hazy sunshine, while the high temperature of 92. For the Kelloland Live Doppler Storm Center, I'm Scott Bonds.
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12: And welcome to a Tuesday edition of Calling All Sports. I'm your host, Mark Ovenden. Glad to have you with us. Another warmish day out there. And I wear a vest, and people kind of go, what are you doing? I said, well, it's cold at the station. I've got a, not here at the radio station. I'm talking about the TV station. I've got like a cold air vent right above me. And if I, like, I'm just wearing a polo there, I get chilled pretty fast. Maybe it's my age. I don't know, but I don't think so. It's just, it's cold. It's been that way in the 6 years that we have merged that, I generally end up putting something else on just to keep from getting too cold. But, it's certainly not too cold outside. I'm not complaining. I think talked about it a little bit yesterday. This time of the year goes by incredibly fast. Somebody asked me yesterday how my summer was going, and I said it's at warp speed, because it is. High school football starts, are you ready for this? August 21st are the first games. I'm not ready. We'll have our Prep Insider show on the 19th. Hopefully our magazines come out on the week of the 17th. That's the first week of games with all the cover kids on it. I'll be talking about a little bit more in my sports cast tonight, I think. Tonight or tomorrow. So anyway, it's right around the corner. August 21st is 3.5 weeks away. So there you go. They'll all be practicing very, very soon. All right, we got a fun show today. Mike Meyer joins us for the Canaries, who are playing extremely well right now. They're on the road at Lake Country. And how about Teresa Resch, the general manager of the Toronto Tempo, is on the show in the second half. And Teresa, of course, from Lakeville, Minnesota. She played college volleyball at Augustana. And here she is in a wonderful role in the WNBA. I'm so proud of her. So we'll be talking to her. We've got so many local connections in the WNBA. Isn't it cool? Becky Hammon is coach of the Las Vegas Aces, and Nate Tibbetts is the coach of the Phoenix Mercury. Megan Vogel's his assistant coach. Jack Alinga, Mwenin Tanda, was playing for Golden State for a bit. It's hard to get into that league, especially as a player, because the rosters are a little smaller. There aren't nearly as many teams as the NBA. So, very impressive. So, looking forward to chatting with Teresa and getting caught up. We've had her on the show a couple of times, but now it'll be the first time since the team has started. So, it'll be cool. All right, stay with us. We're talking Canaries baseball next.
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12: And welcome back to the show. I'm Mark Ovenden, your host. Again, a reminder, we're on 15 stations in three states. We're online, and you can listen to whatever show you'd ever like to listen to by going to our website and hitting the archive button, and there you go. You can just scroll through there to your heart's content and listen to whatever. Mike Meyer joins us, as he does every few weeks here. And, you know, Mike, it's really been one of the odder seasons that I can recall. You guys have had some incredible highs, but you've really been on more of a roller coaster than normal. Wouldn't you agree?
18: Yeah, without a doubt, it's been extremely up and down, off to such a great start. We lose Jabari for 6 weeks. Thomas Dormany wasn't his normal self. We lost him for a month. Raywald gets hurt. You know, then we're just kind of trying to hold on for dear life. And then we start to get some guys back and healthy and playing a little bit better baseball. And You know, but yeah, it's been crazy.
12: Well, and the beauty here, I guess I was going to lead with the fact that you've got Jabari back, and for the first time, has it been 6 weeks that he's been out?
18: Yeah, 6 weeks, and we got him back for the last homestand, and, you know, we went 8-1, and he was a big part of that, you know, driving in runs and hitting some homers for us.
12: Yeah. I mean, just talk a little bit about what he means to your team, because he is more than just a home run hitter.
18: Yeah, definitely. So obviously there's the, you know, production in our lineup. You know, he has quality professional at-bats every time out. You know, he walks a bunch. He can hit it to all fields. But he provides that right-handed, you know, thump in the middle of our lineup, which we were desperately lacking when he was out of it. We're pretty left-handed heavy this year. So to have a righty in there to kind of neutralize the other team's lefties out of the bullpen was massive. But when he's playing and he's playing well, he's just full of energy and, you know, smiling all the time and joking around in the dugout. And I think it just brings a lot of confidence to everybody else.
12: Right. Because he's that way anyway. But when you're playing and you're contributing, it just brings it to a different level.
18: Oh, yeah, absolutely. Yeah, he's like that all the time. But like you said, you know, when he's having a good time and, you know, and he's having good at-bats and he's driving in runs and, you know, they're laughing and having a good time, then it just has everybody kind of takes a deep breath and relaxes. And you start looking up and down the lineup and you don't feel like you're the one that has to produce, you know, so you're a little bit more likely to pass the bat, you know, if you don't get a good pitch to hit, take your walk and let the next guy do it. You know, and I think that's what we saw this last homestand.
12: Mike Myers, our guest. You're in Wisconsin, near Milwaukee, Oconomowoc, is that right?
18: Oconomowoc, yeah.
12: Yeah. What's it like with the travel that you guys have? Because you rarely, do you ever fly anywhere?
18: We used to, we don't anymore. So we bus everywhere, down to Texas, up to Winnipeg, over to the east, and Milwaukee, Chicago. So it's tough. You know, usually, like, today is not so bad because we left yesterday on an off day, got in here at, like, 5:30, so we're able to get some dinner and get a good night's rest. But, you know, when we go from, say, Sioux City to Chicago and there's no day off and you got a 9 or 10-hour trip and you're getting in at 10 in the morning and you got to play that night, it's hard on the body. It's hard to be, you know, have the energy or be mentally focused, but you got to fight through it. You know, but it's also fun, you know, going to different parts of the Midwest and, you know, climate is obviously crazy. You could be in Texas and it's blazing hot and you can go to Winnipeg where it's, you know, it's pretty chilly. So, you know, it's fun.
12: I'd take Winnipeg today.
18: This
12: hot weather's getting old.
18: Yeah, I think we're supposed to be like upper 70s here in Wisconsin today, so not too bad compared to 114 heat index on the field on Sunday. So
12: wow, is that what it was?
18: Yeah, well, I think that was the heat index. I think on the field it was like 120 something.
12: Yeah,
18: so.
12: Yeah, I played golf on Sunday willingly, and it was hot. So
18: it was hot. Yeah,
12: I mean, a catcher can lose 10 pounds in a game like that, can't he?
18: Oh, absolutely. Matter of fact, the umpire that started behind the plate made it through 5.5 before he had to leave just because he was so overheated and, you know, you worry about heat stroke and all that sort of thing. So we were down to two umpires for the last part of the game on Sunday.
12: And then the catcher's wearing all that gear.
18: Yeah. I mean, just sweating like crazy and, you know, obviously hydration's a big deal. We usually have the cold towels in the dugout and the misting fans and all that stuff, and it helps, but it's especially on that turf. It is hot.
12: Yeah, because it just reflects the heat, right?
18: Yeah, it does. It's you know, it's a little bit like being on the lake, you know, where it just the sun's hitting it, it's reflected, and you feel like you're getting burnt, you know, and it just holds that heat. It's different on the turf than it is on, like, a natural surface.
12: Mike Myers, our guest, the manager of the Canaries. So, 8-1 homestand out of the All-Star break after getting swept on the road at Kansas City. That's why I was kind of talking about the ups and downs. How good is the team feeling now with Jabari back and healthy? Although, didn't he miss a game in there too?
18: Yeah, we're trying to take it slow with him, you know, so we don't want to push him playing every day. Kind of, he's going to get scheduled days off every so often, but he was also having some, a lot of us have been dealing with some crazy allergies, and, you know, his right eye kind of swelled up on him, and so we just decided to keep him out of the game and, you know, get some eye drops and all that sort of thing. But he's doing great. But feeling pretty confident. Obviously, this is a big 2 weeks for us. We've got Lake Country and King County are two of the best teams in the East Division. And then we head home, and I think we face Fargo and Milwaukee, two other, you know, really good teams in the league. Milwaukee's the best team in the East right now, and Fargo's, you know, one of the hottest teams in the league. So these next couple weeks are going to be a tough test for us.
12: Although Kansas City's in first place, right?
18: Kansas City's in first place in the West, yeah.
12: Now, I know you lost the series down there, and baseball's such a funny game. My question is, are they really better, or did they just they catch you at the right time?
18: You know, matchups are interesting, right? So we actually haven't played them in a game where we've had Jabari has not played against them yet. Thomas Dorminey has not pitched against them yet. Mike Hart missed 3 of the 9 games against them. Raywalt missed 6 of the 9 games. So, you know, we haven't had really any of the 4 big pieces, and a lot of those games are 3-2, 5-4 games, you know, one-run games. So, they're really good. They're very talented. They're extremely experienced. They're very much a AAA roster. Just super vet heavy, you know, quality at bats. They just don't make mistakes. You have to beat them. They're not gonna walk guys. They're not gonna kick the ball around. You gotta throw strikes. You gotta make plays. You gotta put the ball in play. You gotta execute to beat them. And we weren't playing our best baseball when we played them the first 9 times. You know, so hopefully we get them one more series at home. You know, we can get them for a couple.
12: How far back are you?
18: They lost last night to Winnipeg, so now I think we're 2.5 games behind them.
12: That's nothing. That's a good week for you guys and a mediocre week for them, and you're all caught up.
18: Yeah, exactly.
12: Okay. Wouldn't you say, you were talking about 3-2 games, that type of thing. The independent league, the American Association, I would say is more of a hitter's league. Wouldn't you agree?
18: Without a doubt. Yeah, you can look at the team ERAs and the runs scored. It's very much a hitter-friendly league. You know, pitching is hard to find at really any level. You know, I've got a bunch of friends and former teammates and former players of mine that are in affiliated minor leagues. Some of them are in the major leagues coaching, and scout friends of mine, and they all say the same thing. There's a lack of pitchability. You know, there's a lot of guys that throw hard nowadays. You know, but finding guys that can get outs is a challenge, and obviously that's a trickle down effect. So you see it in our league. I'd say everybody's roster has 8 or 9 guys that are, you know, pretty solid, you know, and should be in our league. And we all have a couple of guys that, you know, are maybe not there mentally or physically yet. And you're just kind of trying to grind through, and you know, and hopefully they progress. But it's been a challenge, especially this year.
12: Do you think you've got the roster now that you're going to have for the rest of the year?
18: I think the core group of it, yes. You know, obviously it's very fluid, right? Injuries happen, guys get signed, guys go to Mexico, all that sort of thing. You know, we're actively on the hunt. Anything that can make us better and give us a better chance to win the division or make a run in the playoffs, we're going to look at that. Mexico season gets out middle of next month. You know, so there's generally going to be some guys that come available that are playing in Mexico as teams that don't make the playoffs. You know, so we're going to look at that as well. If we can, you know, add another hitter or add a starting pitcher or a couple of back-end bullpen guys, we're going to do that. You know, and that's what a lot of the teams do. And, you know, part of that is trying to figure out your salary cap right now, right? How do we shed some cap now so we have some money late in the year to get those big pieces at the end?
12: Yeah, and when somebody gets hurt, it's not like we're talking about the Twins who can dip down to AAA and bring somebody up and put somebody on IR. You're you are your team. And if somebody gets hurt, what do?
18: Yeah, so hopefully, you know, one of the things we've really tried to do the last 4 years is we've tried to have starters, you know, on our roster that necessarily aren't, you know, everyday guys. And we try to rotate guys as much as we possibly can to keep them all mentally engaged and feeling good at the plate. So that if we do have an injury like Jabari going down, we've already got a guy that's been playing regularly on our roster. And then we go out and we try to find a young guy or whoever's available that can come in and be, you know, in that, you know, backup role or whatever, you know, in the time being until either we get, you know, Jabari back or whoever's injured. And, you know, but it's a challenge. You see it across our league. You know, there's teams that go through a week or 10-day stretch where they've got 9 position players or they've got, you know, 10 pitchers on their roster, and they're grinding away trying to find guys anywhere they can. So it can be a challenge at times. And, you know, sometimes it's not in your favor, and sometimes you catch a team that's, you know, really scuffling and you can take advantage of it.
12: And the position that's the most challenging is catcher, because you got to have more than one guy on your team that can do that, even if he isn't a legitimate catcher. Because look at Sunday when it's 127 degrees on the field. Even if your catcher does make it through that game, had you had another game the next day, that might have required a day off.
18: Oh, yeah, absolutely. And we, you know, obviously you have to have 2 catchers. You know, we had a long stretch there for about 4 weeks where we had 3 catchers on our roster. And we're rotating those guys, trying to keep their legs fresh and that sort of thing. But catching is extremely difficult to find. You know, the guys that can do both sides of the ball, they can catch and throw and can hit a little bit, they're generally in AAA somewhere. You know, so you look around our league and you got catchers that are really putting up offensive numbers, and they're a little bit of a liability defensively, or you'll see guys that are really solid defensively that can, you know, call a good game, they can receive well, they throw well, but they struggle offensively. It's not very often that you find, you know, guys that can do both. You know, so we're pretty fortunate to have 2 guys that we, you know, we trust back there, and we kind of rotate those guys. I try to give them, you know, 2 days on, you know, a day or 2 off, 2 days on, day or 2 off, just so they're both feeling comfortable in the box and they're getting regular work, but also they're strong, their legs are underneath them, that type of thing.
12: What's your guys' nutrition schedule like when you're on the road? How much is that goofed up?
18: I was just talking with our athletic trainer today, Megan. We went to go grab lunch, and it's a challenge when you're on the road, right? So depending on where we're at, you know, certain cities there's more accessibility to better restaurants, and some there's not, you know. So, you know, you hope you're at a place where at least there's like a Chipotle or something like that, but it's not often the case. And so guys will, a lot of guys now will do the Uber Eats so they can get at least some higher quality meals than eating Wendy's or, you know, Culver's every meal. So it can be a challenge, you know, but most of the cities in our league now, the post-game spreads are really pretty solid. And, you know, they generally have some sort of a protein, you know, starch and vegetable. So you're at least getting, you know, some decent food after the games.
12: And is that something the home team provides?
18: Yeah, it is. And over the course of the years, you know, I mean, when I was playing, we would get basically leftover ballpark food. So you might have, you know, some hot dogs, hamburgers, yeah, you know, some cheese curds or something like that. But, you know, then it went to, you know, you couldn't do ballpark food, but teams would cater in, you know, deli sandwiches, which is fine, you know, but now it's hot meals, and most of the places cook them in-house. We cook ours in-house too. So it's, you know, at least you feel like you're getting a little bit of like a home-cooked meal after the games.
12: Excellent. All right. Well, good luck in Oconomowoc, and we'll see you guys when you get home, and maintain the good play.
18: Awesome. Thank you.
12: You bet.
18: Thanks,
12: Mike,
18: for having me on, Mark.
12: You bet.
18: Bye.
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24: Who is your first stop?
12: So, Nick, I may have found a couple of your Great Life members who are more active than me.
25: I didn't think that was possible with all the golf you play, although I still hope you're getting into the gym a little bit more.
12: I get my exercise on the golf course, but I know two young ladies who are sure glad their dad has a family membership, like Harper and Nora, my granddaughters.
26: And Poppy says he'll be coming to the gym and shooting hoops with us, Dad.
25: That sounds great, Harper. What do you think, Nora?
27: Poppy likes to ride the exercise bikes, too. At least that's what he told us.
25: That's good to know. Maybe I can get him in an early morning class to work out.
12: Wait a minute. This is going off the rails. I told the girls I'd join them in the gym, and it's been fun teaching them the birdie dance on the golf course, too.
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12: All right, time to remind you that Friday is Summer Skip Day, and the number at Madison Country Club to get your team signed up is 605-256-3991. 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
30: This day in sports history, July 28, 1999. At age 30 and only 1,457 yards from breaking the all-time rushing record, Barry Sanders of the Detroit Lions retired from the NFL. It was a move that shocked the sports world. Seeing as he still had 6 years left on his contract, in his 2003 biography, Sanders explained he was unhappy with the Lions' downward spiral over the years. And that's what happened. This day in sports history.
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11: Welcome back to Calling All Sports. This portion of the show is brought to you by Corey Insurance, Dakota Beverage, Billion Chrysler Jeep Dodge Ram, the South Dakota Golf Association, and Corey and the Fireflies.
12: And welcome back to the show, and also welcome back to the show to our next guest, Teresa Resch. The former Augustana volleyball player who is, she's in charge of the Toronto Tempo of the WNBA. And Teresa, last time we talked, you were still in the building stages. You were still putting the pieces all together. How is it? What's it like now to see the fruits of your labor actually become reality?
5: Well, first off, thanks for having me back. I must have not burned any bridges the first time I was on, so it's good to be back.
12: You would never burn any bridges, Resch. Come on.
5: Talking to the audience there out in Sioux Falls, so good to be back connected. Yeah, we're in a very different stage now than when we last spoke. We actually have a team. We have players. We performed. We had an all-star in Chicago last weekend, Marina Mabry. We exist. So it's a very different type of operation that we're running now than when I spoke to you. Gosh, was that a year ago? It feels like eternity, though. It's been a week and a day for the last 2 years.
12: Yeah, I'll bet it's just been. I'm guessing it's been a whirlwind, hasn't it? Constant whirlwind.
5: Yeah, there was a lot of uncertainty leading into this season with the CBA negotiations happening between the owners and the players. As we weren't involved in that at the table, but we were definitely impacted by it. So really excited to see that transformational CBA, so collectively bargained agreement, completed in kind of mid-March, end of March, between the players and the unions. Transformative. The increase in salaries for the players were substantial, multiples of 5-6. And they also have a revenue share going forward. So they get to profit off of the growth of this league as we go forward. So important. But that meant that we had a very short runway to put a team together and really put together the final preparations for an actual season. So our expansion draft happened April 3rd. And then we had our training camp start on April 19th. So 16 days to put a team together when most of the time it takes years, honestly. So months at least in a typical season. But we're here. We are playing competitive. Definitely had some big highlights so far this season. We are playing most of our home games in Toronto, but we traveled to Montreal for two home games, and there we set a WNBA regular season attendance record, having 20,996 people attend.
12: Wow.
5: So really, really great. One, like I said, Marina Mabry, an all-star for us. She scored or tied WNBA league record 53 points in a game earlier this season. And that was euphoric. That was, I'd seen a couple of 50-point games during my time at the NBA. But, the WNBA has 8 less minutes of play, right? So quarters are 10 minutes versus 12. And she was grooving. It was pretty impressive to see and witness live. So lots of fun things happening at the team, and it's great to actually be real, be tangible. We're there.
12: What an exciting time for this to happen for you guys in Toronto to start up a franchise. Really, I would just say, the last couple of years in particular, the WNBA in terms of enthusiasm and excitement and momentum and all those things has just skyrocketed. I mean, it's a great time to start a new team and to be, and for you to be associated with the league.
5: Yeah, absolutely. You know, like I said, we were just at All-Star and Commissioner Kathy Engelbert made her remarks, and I don't know the exact numbers, but basically we've already had as many viewers this season. This is like, you know, television viewers this season at the All-Star break as we did all of last season. So interest and connectedness and fans discovering and entering into the W kind of ecosystem continues to grow at a really large rate, and we're happy to have them. And you know, they're staying. I think that's the big thing, is fans are discovering, new fans are discovering the WNBA, and they're staying fans, which I think is really important for this league to continue sustained growth.
12: 21,000 at Montreal, that's incredible. And Montreal and Toronto aren't necessarily best friends when it comes to sports.
5: You know what? The Tempo is Canada's team, so everybody is a Tempo fan in Canada. We welcome them all.
12: Are they hoping to maybe get a franchise one day?
5: I don't know. I think right now what we're trying to do is just grow the game of basketball throughout the country of Canada. You know, the league has already committed to expansion. So next year, it's not really expansion, but Connecticut will relocate to Houston. So Houston will be a new city in the league.
12: Okay.
5: And then the year after that, in 28, Cleveland will be joining the WNBA. And then in 29, Detroit will be joining. And in 30, Philadelphia will be joining the league. So we'll be at 18 teams by 2030. So the league has definitely made expansion, well, prioritized it and committed to those, and we'll see what happens after that.
12: And those are very big markets too, which is great.
5: Yeah, I mean, both Detroit, well, gosh, all three of them? No, Detroit and Cleveland for sure have WNBA history, right? The Rockers and the Shock. So it's exciting to see some of those markets also come back to the league.
12: Teresa Resch is our guest. I want to take you back to your Augie volleyball days. Could you have imagined that you would be where you're at in the WNBA all these years later? What was your dream job when you were in college?
5: Man, I don't know if I can remember that far back. It's so long ago, Mark.
12: Sorry.
5: I think more than anything, I wasn't exposed to it, and I didn't realize that there was that opportunity to work in sports, number one. I tell this story over and over. When we hosted the national tournament for volleyball in the year 2000, there's a woman that came, and she worked for the NCAA, and her title was, you know, I think it was Director of Championships, and I was like, because my mind was blown. I'm like, that's a job? Like, that's somebody's job, going around and running NCAA championships. I'm like, she was literally making my dream come true. I'm like, this is incredible. I want to do that. So it was the first kind of exposure to what does a career look like in sports that's not playing or coaching. And from there, I just started learning a lot about the industry. And to say the WNBA and leading a team was ever on my radar would be a stretch of the imagination. But I think over time, my world became much bigger, understanding the sports ecosystem, the sports business, and even thinking on the growth. You know, I was at Augie, oh, I don't want to age myself, but 25 years ago that was, right, 2000. There's a lot that has changed within the sports industry in that time as well. So to be paying attention and seeing how that has grown and evolved over the years, I'm really happy to be sitting in the chair I am and be a big part of it. But to say I ever envisioned myself there when I was at Augie would be just a fat out lie, because I really didn't even know it existed. So when I was at Augie, what did I want to do? I think after I met and we hosted the championships, that was on my radar. Like, I really wanted to work for NCAA championships, and I thought maybe college athletics for a while. But then, you know, like everything in life, pivots, turns, all kinds of other information and experiences enter the chat and it evolves.
12: Well, as you know, timing in life is everything. And when opportunities present themselves that you weren't necessarily planning on, you're awarded some decisions and potential opportunities, and it sounds like you just grabbed it and ran with it.
5: Yeah, I like to think that. I think that it's actually made me good at the jobs I've had since college. That, you know, I never had a dream job that I was like, if I could only be here. And I think that helped me do well in my job because I wasn't making any decisions based upon keeping this dream job, but based upon what was best for the organization, what was best for that moment in time, because I knew there's always something new and exciting out there for me that maybe I hadn't discovered yet.
12: Okay, so would you say that, what's the biggest challenge in your job now?
5: It's hard to say just one. we are an expansion team, so I think, you know, building a culture, setting up organizational foundational things that will live on well beyond me is definitely a challenge. I think just optimizing the opportunity. There's a lot of excitement in Canada around professional women's sports, not just basketball. So we knew that it was a market that was clamoring for this to exist. So we knew that we could be successful. It's just a matter of, like, how do you optimize that? So how do we make sure that we have a performance center? How do we make sure that we're engaging as much corporate partners as we possibly can? How are we making sure that everybody across Canada feels like they're part of and belongs to this team? A lot of challenges that go along with that, but also a lot of great rewards and an incredible impact that we're having every single day. So, you know, pressure is a privilege. Billie Jean King said it over and over again, and I think that's true. You embrace those challenges, and they make you better and stronger.
12: I didn't realize she's the one that coined the phrase.
5: Yep, she's a trailblazer in more ways than one.
12: Oh my gosh, yeah, she certainly was. Opened a lot of doors for women in sports, for sure. Isn't it amazing how many local connections we have? And I know you're from Minnesota originally, but you went to Augie, so we're going to call you a South Dakota girl, if that's okay. With you, with Nate Tibbetts, with Megan Vogel, with Becky Hammond, it's just pretty cool to have so many people from here involved in women's professional basketball.
5: Yeah, it's pretty crazy, right? Like, the smallness of the world when you bring it through that lens, but there must be something in the water out there, Mark.
12: Well, there's a love of basketball, I can tell you that, because when the Phoenix Mercury were here to play their exhibition game with for Nate and Megan, that game sold out in like 7 minutes. It was nuts.
5: Yeah, absolutely. No surprise here. No surprise here.
12: What, when you, do you get a, you know, obviously, when the game starts, do you get a chance to really, truly be a fan?
5: I'm going to say no, because I was able to be a fan. I went to a couple different games, matches of, like, soccer and now going to the Raptors games and being able to be an actual fan. And, yeah, it definitely feels different when you're in charge of the team, that's for sure. But that doesn't mean it's not enjoyable. I definitely still enjoy it. It's a lot of fun.
12: Right. But 'cause you've got a lot of responsibilities at the game, obviously, just overall responsibilities. But I just wondered if you can sit back and truly appreciate the level of play that we are seeing. Like you said, 53 points in a game, has rarely ever happened. Well, 50 points in a game rarely has happened in the WNBA because it's that much shorter of a game. And I was reading all about it after she had done that. That had to be a blast to see that.
5: Oh, yeah. It was, like I said, it was incredible. So, yeah, I mean, like I said, it's a different lens, but it's still really enjoyable. Like you said, this is the best in the world. And anytime you can see the best in the world compete, it's an entertaining experience.
12: Who are some of the players, now that you've had a chance to see firsthand on other teams, that you just kind of go, wow?
5: Well, you're just trying to get me in trouble now.
12: No, I'm not.
5: Like, you know. Like,
12: I mean, Asia Wilson, for example. I mean,
5: I mean, all you have to do is look at the All-Star rosters. Those are some incredible players competing at the highest level, moving the game to another level. And there's so much talent that's so deep in this league.
12: Yeah, it's just been incredible to watch the growth of and the TV. Did you say that already at the All-Star break it surpassed all of the numbers from all of last year halfway through the season in terms of viewership?
5: Yeah, isn't that incredible?
12: Yes. Yeah, that's nuts, actually. But when you look at how much the women are on TV now, the exposure the league is getting, that's wonderful for the growth.
5: Absolutely, and I think that goes to, you know, this is new. There's new media deals that went into place this year that's across different networks that just is getting, you know, more places to watch, more places to consume the content. And it's really great, really great games, really entertaining games to tune into.
12: And it's not like it's just all about Caitlin Clark either, because, yes, she's certainly got a huge fan base and viewership, but you look at all these other games that are sold out. The Indiana Fever aren't playing in those games necessarily. It's a love of the game.
5: Yeah, absolutely. You're right. Like it's Caitlin has definitely brought an incredible new fan base to women's basketball, but there's so many really talented players that have incredible fan bases. You know, the game in Montreal featured Minnesota's own Paige Beckers in Dallas and a really good team that had an incredible fan base as well. So you mentioned Asia Wilson. There's so much great young talent. I mean, on our team, Marina is a fan favorite, but also Brittany Sykes, we call her Slim. She's incredible. We have a rookie, Kiki Rice, who has a great fan base based out of UCLA. And, you know, she was drafted this year alongside five of her teammates in the W draft. So pretty incredible young talent coming into the league, too.
12: I don't know how many of these things you guys do where you have camps for the girls and all that type of thing. I know when the Phoenix Mercury were here, they had a camp on Friday before the game on Saturday. And I got to tell you, Teresa, I was so impressed with how well the players just basically interacted with these little girls all the way from 5 to 18 or whatever the age was. I don't even think they were that old. I think they were all younger girls. And it was the thrill of a lifetime for those young girls to get to hang out with these WNBA players. And I guess the point is it felt really genuine, like the players loved doing it.
5: Yeah, I mean, I think that especially when you're going to a place that, you know, means a lot to your teammates or coaches, they show up and they've also been a product of that, right? So I think that they can see themselves in those girls and want to provide them a great opportunity. And there's a lot of the joy of the game in those different clinics and those opportunities to, you know, work with the youth, work with the future. So, yeah, not surprising at all that there was a lot of joy felt in those moments.
12: Do you get to do some of those kind of things there with being a new team?
5: Yeah, absolutely. I mean, it's a huge part of what we're doing. So, yeah, definitely.
12: Wow. It's just, like I said, it's hard to believe how far, since we talked last, it's hard to believe how far this whole journey has taken you to where you're at now, where you've got a real team. And how much fun has it been to have the kind of success you have already?
5: Oh, yeah. I mean, it's a lot of hard work. Don't get me wrong, but you try to take a moment and soak it all in and find the joy in what you've achieved. You know, some of these tangible wins, you know, being at All-Star and seeing Marina represent the Temple on the court and going to WNBA Live and seeing the logo on jerseys and fans as you walk through and knowing, you know, I was at All-Star last year, it wasn't anything. So, you know, taking a lot of pride in that and a lot of joy in that and what we're able to do for everybody in Canada and even across the league.
12: And how did you end up with a name? Because I know the last time we talked, you guys didn't even have a name yet. How did that end up happening?
5: Yeah, that was One of the first things we did, so we launched that in December 5th of 2024. So it was called a nameyourteam.ca. We open sourced all kinds of different options and ideas, and we took some of the top ones and found the temple from there. So it was crowdsourced.
12: So was it a fan vote?
5: No, it wasn't a fan vote. We just took recommendations and ideas, and then we had a community council that kind of went through it, and temple rose to the top for many reasons.
12: Well, it's got a nice ring to it, Toronto Temple.
5: Yeah, the alliteration is awesome.
12: And do you guys play an up-tempo game?

0: we set a record for most points scored by a team in regulation.
1: Well,
0: so.
1: That makes you fun to watch, for sure. Well,
0: exactly.
1: Teresa, thanks for your time. It's so great to see you doing so well up there in Toronto. Keep up the great work, and we'll talk again soon, and I'll say hi to everybody in the Ovenden clan that you know from the college days.
0: Thank you. That would be great. Thanks for having me, and it's always good to reconnect with Augie Land, so appreciate the opportunity.
1: You would love the fact that hockey is kind of a big deal at Augustana now.
0: Yeah, I saw that.
1: Yeah,
0: it's good to be evolving.
1: They've got a beautiful new arena, and they even were in the top. I think they were ranked 17th at the end of the year last year, which is pretty amazing in Division I. So, Teresa, thanks for your time. We'll talk again soon.
0: All right, sounds great. Thanks so much, Mark.
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1: And by Arby's, and don't forget the pecan chicken salad sandwich is on the menu until August 23rd, along with the orange cream shake. Those are promotional items. And then what was a promotional item, the Angus cheesesteak, is now on the menu permanently, which is tremendous news for sure, because that's a great sandwich. Again, the number for Skip Day, which is Friday at Madison Country Club, 605-256-3991. It's a four-person scramble, 10 o'clock shotgun, lots of food during the round, after the round, prizes, and we're raising money for Feeding South Dakota. It's the best day of the summer on the golf course. Give them a call today.
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0: day in sports history. July 28, 1999. At age 30 and only 1,457 yards from breaking the all-time rushing record, Barry Sanders of the Detroit Lions retired from the NFL. It was a move that shocked the sports world, seeing as he still had 6 years left on his contract. In his 2003 biography, Sanders explained he was unhappy with the Lions' downward spiral over the years. And that's what happened. This day in sports history.
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2: You need to know.
3: The Philadelphia Eagles and defensive tackle Jalen Carter have agreed to terms on a deal that makes Carter the highest paid defensive lineman in NFL history. The extension is for 4 years, valued at $152 million, and could be worth up to $160 million with incentives. Carter's average annual salary breaks down to $38 million per season, and reports say has $106 million of guaranteed money in the new deal. Buccaneers quarterback Baker Mayfield is reporting to training camp without a long-term contract. Mayfield had set a deadline of the start of camp to get a deal done. He'll now play out his contract in 2026 as the lone year is worth $33.3 million. Raiders head coach Clint Kubiak said veteran quarterback Kirk Cousins will be QB1 when practices start tomorrow, getting the nod over first overall pick Fernando Mendoza. The Golden State Warriors and forward Draymond Green came to terms on a one-year deal, while Notre Dame and SoFi have reached an agreement on a jersey patch deal that will be worth $18 to $20 million annually for the school.
4: Portions of the show are recorded. You want winners? He went 0 for 14 picking bowl games.
5: God bless football.
4: You want hot takes? He said Patrick Mahomes would be a disaster.
5: Really?
4: You want baseball news? He doesn't even know who Kyle Tucker is.
5: Oh, okay.
4: In his personal record book, Kevin Durant hasn't won a ring yet.
5: I'm just telling you that's what he's doing.
4: You're listening to the man who made falling upwards an art form.
5: It's crazy.
4: This is Stu Gotts and Company, live.
5: It is Stu Gotts and Company Live. T-Bob Hebert is going to join us coming up in about 15 minutes. Excited for that. He is fresh off a trip into the deep woods of Michigan because he's T-Bob. Terrell Davis going to join us as well in hour two. Aaron Schatz going to join us as well. So I have fully shifted my focus here, guys, after the World Cup to football. I don't know where you guys are at. I am knee-deep in fantasy football magazines. I am starting to put bets in. I am doing everything. Because it is football time and training camp opened up today. What an exciting time, huh?
6: Welcome to it, Stu Gotts. I've been here for months.
5: Have you? Taylor, have you arrived yet? I'm wondering if Taylor has arrived yet because he focuses a bit on college football. He's ready for North Carolina. I'm not certain he's ready for the NFL. Yeah.
7: No, and especially I dig my heels in on, I'm not a fantasy football guy, so like, yeah. You guys are doing all the magazines and the previews right now and trying to figure out where Travis Etienne is in your running back rankings.
5: Yeah.
7: None of that does it for me.
6: Third round for me.
5: I'm just trying to figure out where he is.
7: if you guys need fantasy, this is a message to anybody out there. If you need fantasy football to get you excited for football.
5: Yeah.
7: Check your pulse, because football does it for me.
5: Yes, put it on the poll. If you need fantasy football to get excited for football, should you check your pulse?
6: Now, can I get excited for fantasy football while also still just being excited for football?
7: That message wasn't to you then. That message is to the guy.
6: Fair enough. I'm just checking.
7: That message is to the guy at the bar who is constantly reminding you, oh, I have Mike Evans. Mike Evans is my wide receiver too. I really need a big day from Mike Evans today. And I'm looking at him. I'm like, buddy, I don't even want to talk to you right now. And especially if you're going to be talking to me about your fantasy football team.
5: He was WR3 for me last year. I won a title. How about that? Yeah. Well, go ahead, Mike.
6: Yeah. Listen, I'd be excited. I'm excited about Mike Evans too, but I'm also like, with that left guard play, I'm not sure they're going to be able to get him the ball as much as they want.
5: Mikey, you know what's going on here? Taylor does not realize because, you know, he's a fan of the world champion New York Knicks. He doesn't realize what it's like to be a fan of such a lousy team like the New York Jets, that sometimes your fantasy team just gets you more excited than the actual team you've been rooting for your entire life, who was giving you nothing. At least my fantasy team has bared fruit. I won it last year. Mike Evans, WR3. How about that?
6: North Carolina would like a word.
7: I grew up a Jets fan too. I just gave them up.
5: All right. Well, I wish I had. What is going on? I can't believe this. It's a, I've been doing this for 20 plus years now. And it's the first time I've asked any staff before the show, hey, what do you guys want to start with? This is the first time this has happened. And both the guys here, Taylor and Mikey A, both responded almost at the same time. The Bucks. What is going on in Tampa Bay that makes them so interesting that you guys wanted to start the show there today?
7: So the vibes right now in Tampa Bay just feel very off right now.
5: Yeah.
7: Where they lost two franchise icons this past offseason. Lavonte David retires after 14 seasons. Mm-hmm. Mike Evans signs with the San Francisco 49ers. Now the Bucs and quarterback Baker Mayfield are expected to end contract extension talks, and the plan is for Mayfield to play this season on the final year of his contract, and then he's set to become a free agent in March. And then you have Vita Vea, who is a staple in Tampa Bay, requesting a trade. And he's somebody who appeared in all 17 games last season.
5: Yep.
7: His numbers will never do his game justification because of his impact stuffing the run and just getting quarterback pressures. Like, if you're just judging Vita Vea off the sack totals you get, you're doing it wrong, because Vita Vea's impact goes well beyond the box score.
5: This from Next Gen Stats. You guys said you wanted to start with the Bucs, therefore I did some research. There are two players with at least 50 pressures from the nose tackle spot over the last three combined seasons. Dexter Lawrence with 68, Vita Vea with 62. How about that?
7: That's a good stat.
5: Yeah, you like that little research, huh? You guys want to talk Bucs? I'm here for it, yeah.
6: Vita Vea, the people who say Vita Vea isn't that good are the same people that Taylor was talking about earlier that are just excited about their fantasy team. Anybody who knows anything about football and watches the Bucs knows Vita Vea makes that defense go.
5: Yeah. It's one thing to say you want out. It's another thing to say, and I'm not certain he has the power to do this, but he is trying to pick where it is he wants to play. He wants to go back to his home state of California, or maybe Las Vegas, because it's close to California, I'm assuming. So Vita Vea, he's a great player. He's 31 years old. He's the final year of a contract. I'm not certain he can call his shots, can he? I mean,
7: if he just keeps saying, I'm not going to play,
5: right,
7: then you kind of back him into a corner. And then it's like, if push comes to shove, will Vita Vea actually sit out? Because right now he's been a hold in during mandatory minicamp where he's showing up, but he's just not participating. We'll see if that changes as you get to training camp when Tampa Bay has to report. But if you're looking at the possible destinations of where he could go with the California or Vegas, obviously you have the Raiders, and then you have the Chargers, the Rams, the 49ers. I'll say it right now.
5: Yep.
7: If he goes to the Rams, I might be done with the NFL.
5: I might quit football. Put it on the poll. If Vita Vea winds up an LA Ram, will you quit football? I'll still play my fantasy team, though. I mean,
6: you'll be glued to every single game to watch that Rams team. And you both are lying to yourselves by saying you'll quit football. You will be so excited to watch those games.
5: It seems like a pointless exercise if they're going to be that good. It does. I mean,
7: yeah, but to Mikey's point, this is kind of like when people were saying it with the Colin Kaepernick, the kneeling stuff. Like, I'm done watching the NFL. And it's like, you're looking at the NFL's numbers and the viewership keeps going up.
5: Right.
7: And I don't think anybody that actually says they're going to quit the NFL actually quits the NFL, because once Sunday 1 p.m. rolls around, I'm locked in.
5: Just Calvin Johnson and Barry Sanders. That's it. And why? Because they played in that hellhole.
6: I got another spot for Vita Vea, and it's not West Coast, but it could be really interesting to see.
5: Yeah.
6: What if they use him to replace Dexter Lawrence with the New York Giants?
5: Right.
6: Well, I mean, John Harbaugh's always had that big presence in the middle, Haloti Ngata.
5: Yeah.
6: I mean, I could see that's a young up-and-coming team.
5: Yeah.
6: Veteran presence on the defensive line. I like that.
5: Yeah, but now you're going from a team that was a playoff team a year ago to a team that wasn't in the playoffs, was far from the playoffs, also far from where he wants to live in L.A. So, I mean.
6: Yeah, but he's not leaving the Bucs because they're not going to be good. He's leaving them because of money.
7: Yeah.
5: I'm just saying.
7: This is like Myles Garrett in Cleveland, where Miles Garrett was doing this whole thing saying, I want out of Cleveland. And the second they paid him, Miles Garrett did play an extra year in Cleveland. Yeah.
5: Right. Yes. I'm just saying, you present Vita with, New York Giants as your destination, it's going to be Vita Nea. How about that? I mean, that was a terrible joke. I went a long way to set myself up for an awful, terrible joke, and I'm ashamed of myself. I am.
7: So,
5: anyway,
7: Mikey, with Vita Vea to the Giants, does it make sense for the Giants? I think it does, because you have this quarterback in Jackson Dart on a rookie deal. This is your window to get high profile guys that you think can put your team over the edge. Where I get pushback when it comes to the Giants is, you had Dexter Lawrence and you chose not to pay Dexter Lawrence. So now you're going to pay an older version of Dexter Lawrence.
5: Right. Good point.
6: Well, you also got a first round pick. You also got a first round pick for Dexter Lawrence, and you were able to, and I don't think Dexter Lawrence, I think Dexter Lawrence makes a lot more money than Vita Vea will.
5: So what is going on with Baker, by the way? Because I have been watching, you guys watch the quarterback show on Netflix? Do you guys watch that at all? I'm getting ready for football.
7: So that does nothing for me.
5: Really? Because what it does for me is it forces me to like guys that I thought I would never like. Because it humanizes them. Because you get to see them in family situations, right? You get to see them interact with their children, interact with their families, interact with their wives. And I got to tell you, first off, just based off of this show, Cam Ward going to the Hall of Fame. Okay.
7: That I agree with.
5: I am telling you that right now. Joe Flacco is everything you thought Joe Flacco was and more. I mean, he's not Joe Cool. He used to be Joe Cool. I mean, he's not the brightest bulb in the chandelier. Let me just say that. All right. And, Baker Mayfield, I have fallen in love with Baker Mayfield. What a great father.
7: That's on the top of his resume.
5: It is for me now after watching this
6: show. Baker Mayfield, father.
5: Yes. I mean, this guy cares about his kids. He does. It is family. He's a great man. I love him. I wish he was a Jet.
7: So what it sounds like when it comes to Baker Mayfield's contract is there was just no progress being made, and both sides are looking at each other saying, we are content with you just playing out this year, and then if you want to test free agency at the end of the season, we could try to work out another deal. For me, when I'm seeing all the turmoil right now in Tampa Bay, and you're looking at the odds, they're still the favorites to win the NFC South, and I think that's more of just an indictment on how bad the NFC South is.
5: Mm-hmm.
7: The Buccaneers right now, it feels like they're just going to go down with the Todd Bowles ship. And Todd Bowles really hasn't given you much reason to believe that's the right call. Where I wanted to ask you guys this. Now that we're armed with some bit of hindsight, the Bucs go 10-7 in 2024. They win the NFC South. They lose by 3 in the wild card round to the Commanders. Liam Cohn is their OC. Liam Cohn would leave that January for the Jaguars head coaching job. If you could give the Bucs a do-over, do they fire Todd Bowles right then and promote Liam Cohn from within?
5: Wow.
6: Wow. Great question.
5: It is a great question. Todd Bowles, I mean, seems like he has the same record every single year, and it seems like the expression on his face never changes, and it seems like he just never gets fired. I mean,
6: I think you have to. I mean, knowing what Liam Cohen has done with Jacksonville, and when the Jets hired Robert Saleh, I said when we interviewed him on this show, I would run through a wall for that guy. I'm not sure Todd Bowles could get me to run through a wet paper bag. He's just so monotone and so sullen and just kind of like, well, we did a good job. But for some reason, they're always in contention with him, but I'd have fired him.
7: Are they in contention because of Todd Bowles, or are they in contention with Todd Bowles?
5: I think what Taylor's saying is they're in contention because that division is so lousy. If their coach was any good, they would run away with that division every single year based on their talent, right?
7: Yeah, exactly.
5: Yes. I mean, and you feel like Liam Cohen, if he had the job, he would be the guy that would do that, correct?
7: If Liam Cohen was in Tampa Bay, we would be talking about Tampa Bay today as like potential Super Bowl contenders, I think.
5: Are we doing that with Jacksonville? Because that's where Liam Cohen is, so.
7: Well.
5: Yeah.
7: We just don't love Trevor Lawrence. I think that's where we kind of fall out of there.
5: So you're saying put Liam Cohen with Baker Mayfield and then you have something. Vita Vea wouldn't be asking to leave. I mean.
7: Yeah. Vita Stea.
5: Stea! Yes! He got the job!
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27: Hazy sunshine this afternoon with a high temperature of 90, a light southeast wind around 5 miles per hour. We'll have partly cloudy skies this evening and tonight. We fall close to 70 for an overnight low. Another hot day tomorrow, high temperature at 92. That happens with another day of hazy sunshine and light south winds. From the Storm Center, I'm Scott Muntz.
28: What is that? Well, you just didn't avoid it by saying you're trying to avoid it.
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29: See, for everyone.
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28: You would.
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30: No.
19: Hold on.
30: No. Why does... Why do they have to report to the media right away? 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I mean, like, is that how we live our lives?
19: People.
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10: 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At this stage in your career, you can do whatever you want. 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If he wanted to go back to Miami, because why not? Go to Miami. You want to go to Philadelphia because you have the best chance to win? 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Chasing rings. If Giannis didn't want to go to Miami, he would have told the Bucks, I don't want to go to Miami. Why did he go to Miami? 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If the Knicks didn't win the title this year, I think Giannis would be a New York Knick and Karl Anthony Towns wouldn't be there. Or LeBron might be a New York Knick. But I don't know if you go, I have a chance to decide where I want to go. Let me go to a worse situation. 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

0: We'll talk some college football with T-Bob from Barstool. But first, we go to Sherman Oaks. Dan Beyer, he's back from playing golf. He has a sports update.
1: Thank you very much, Stu. We'll have some golf at the end, but we start in the NFL with the Philadelphia Eagles and defensive tackle Jalen Carter have agreed to terms on a deal. Makes him the highest paid defensive lineman in NFL history. 4-year extension worth $152 million. His average annual salary, now $38 million, and has $106 million in guarantees in the new deal. No guarantee that Baker Mayfield will be back in Tampa next season. That's because he and the Buccaneers could not come to terms on a long-term extension. So Mayfield will play out the final year of his contract in 2026. That's worth more than $33 million. Raiders head coach Clint Kubiak said that veteran Kirk Cousins will be QB1 when practices start tomorrow as he gets the nod over first overall pick Fernando Mendoza. Draymond Green back with the Warriors on a one-year deal. It's worth $27.7 million and does not include a no-trade clause. That's according to ESPN. LIV Golf is canceling their final event of this year's schedule as the team championship portion of the tour was slated to take place in Michigan at the end of August. This news first reported by Flushing It Golf on X. Notre Dame and SoFi have reached an agreement on a jersey patch deal that will be worth $18 to $20 million annually over the next 6 years. This, according to a report from Yahoo Sports. Notre Dame, not the only school getting in on the action. Ohio State and Chase Bank have agreed to a reported deal that will have Chase's logo on the Buckeye uniforms for all 36 of their athletic teams. ESPN reports that the deal that Ohio State struck with Chase is worth $17 million. Some day baseball. It's game one of a doubleheader between the Guardians and Reds, tied up at 5 apiece as they play in the fifth inning in this game one. Sal Stewart has a solo home run for Cincinnati. He is also knocked in two. The Guardians jumped out to a 4-0 lead before the Reds tied it. They've been back and forth ever since. But right now in Cincinnati, it's Cleveland 5, Cincinnati 5 in game one of a doubleheader. Stu, I'm going to throw it back to you.
0: Our buddy T-Bob is with us. He was in the deep woods of Michigan on vacation, because of course he was. He's T-Bob. Check him out every morning. Wake up Barstool. You can check him out on TV. You can check him out on the podcast, wherever you get your podcast. How was the trip to Michigan, my friend?
2: So not exactly vacation. Not a vacation. So it was, it was a church camp. Daddy-daughter retreat.
0: Oh, nice.
2: So I have recently started attending a mega church, which I never really thought back in January. I never really thought I would. But, like, I like the messages, right? It appeals to me, whatever, right? I understand all this thing, but it's cool. It's cool. But they've had this camp for 50 years up in the deep Upper Peninsula of Michigan woods. I'm talking like, it was like an 8-hour drive from Chicago. GPS doesn't work. Having to use handwritten directions.
0: Wow.
2: And you got to get there by boat then at the end. Okay. Mm-hmm. And we're talking off the grid. No running water, no electricity, no service.
0: Right.
2: Whatsoever. But the whole point of it, it's a daddy dog camp. So the whole point is you bring one kid.
0: Right.
2: You're not allowed to bring multiple kids. You bring one kid and you spend 4 days.
0: Yep.
2: Fully present,
0: yep.
2: Learning about God, learning your kid, like one-on-one time. Bro, it was the best 4 days of my life.
0: Wow.
2: It was a real, also, being unplugged, like no service or anything for 4 days, no internet for 4 days.
0: The greatest.
2: That feels pretty good, too.
0: Yes, yes.
2: I'm not like, and it led to a very funny moment where there was a climbing tower. And at the top of the climbing tower, you could get service. So about day three, me and my daughter went to the top and went to call her mom, checking at home and everything. And her mom gives me the news, and my wife gives me the news that LeBron had signed in Philadelphia.
0: That's how you heard. Wow.
2: Then I just like Moses from the top of the mountain, I descend down and I walk into the cafeteria.
0: You had the goods.
2: I say, yes. My fellow fathers, dads,
0: stone tablets.
2: I have news from the mountain Utah. LeBron has signed in Philadelphia. And everybody's like freaking out. Talking about, oh my God, no way, chopping it up. It was one of the funnier life experiences I have ever had being the bearer of the news.
0: Mikey, I got to be honest. It sounds like T-Bob regrets he had to return from the trip.
2: I mean,
3: a little bit.
0: Yes.
2: Okay. I would say this. It's a bit of both, right? Yeah. It was unbelievable. You're so connected. It's so great. That said, tiny ass cabin, no AC or anything. It's cold at night, hot during the day. The mosquitoes there are unbelievable.
0: That is so good. So you climb this tower to call your wife, and she tells you, LeBron James, I love the visual of this, you in the middle of the woods, climbing a tower with your daughter, your 8-year-old daughter, to call mom to say hi. And mom reveals that LeBron is signed in Philadelphia. And what is your reaction on top of the tower?
2: I was shocked, dude. I mean, I didn't think they had a chance.
0: Right.
2: I thought this story was going to be one of the homecomings, either Cleveland or Miami. But kind of throughout the entire thing, we did say that in terms of championship relevance, Philly made the most sense.
0: Of course.
2: I think the first thing you do is you run through the starting lineup, right? And you're like, oh, okay, whoa, dude, that's kind of a squad a little bit. My question would be this. I guess it's twofold. First, do we take LeBron at his word? Are we dealing with an evolved LeBron? Is this someone who really doesn't care about the money, doesn't care about like the friends or family or anything? I wonder, like, does he not care about the front office?
0: Right.
2: Like, is he willing to take a back seat in the front office and let them make the decisions? And is he willing to be that kind of support role veteran player that is going to try to help them get over the championship hump? And then I stole this off of Twitter, or one of my producers did, and I'm stealing it from him.
0: That's okay.
2: Who gets announced last?
0: Right.
2: The game.
0: Yes.
2: Wow. Who comes out last, dude?
0: I mean, first game, it's got to be LeBron, I would think, right? I mean.
2: I would think first game, yes.
0: Yes.
2: But past first game.
0: Wow. That is a great question.
2: I know, dude.
0: It's because Embiid thinks it should be Embiid. Jaylen Brown went there, so it would be Jaylen Brown, and now LeBron's here. I think it's going to be LeBron every single time, and it probably should be, you know?
2: And then, like, Maxey might be the best out of all of them.
0: Right, but he's going first.
2: And then
0: yes.
2: Edgar's still there, dude. And he's getting chilled. And the Jaylen Brown thing is interesting, too, because Jaylen, very much on the record, as having talked about Joel Embiid after they knocked the Celtics out.
0: Right.
2: Very much on the record as having talked about Bronny when he was saying, you know, this is a G League guy, got caught courtside and everything. And we just had Tatum over the weekend talking to him at that basketball camp he was at, talking about how there's no worse guy in the room than the guy that thinks he knows everything, to which I think it's like 100%, in my opinion,
0: right,
2: that he's talking about Jaylen Brown there. So it is a fascinating dynamic in Philadelphia.
0: I think it's a very quick, in terms of how they announce this team, it's Edgecombe and it's very quick and he's first, right? And
2: yeah,
0: then it's,
2: yeah.
0: And then it's Maxey, and then it's Embiid, and then it's Jaylen Brown. Holy bleep, they're good. And then it's LeBron James, you know?
2: King.
0: I think that's the order, in which you have to do it. What do you, a more mature LeBron, I think the proof is in the pudding in terms of he was willing to take less. He took less. I mean, he's playing for $4 million a year. I think he saw an opportunity that he didn't think was going to be available to him. And that opportunity is, hey, I can just slot myself into this Philadelphia team and I can win a fifth and maybe a sixth championship. And why not? And so good for LeBron. He made the right decision for the right reasons. That's all.
2: Do you think he's, I mean, and that is like, that is something that I think it's so easy to gloss over, and I'm not entirely sure why, but it really is worth, and you know what? I think I do know why, but it really is worth taking a second to appreciate how rare this choice is, right?
0: Yes.
2: Like, for a guy to actively take that much less money than he is worth and to have his kind of sole pursuit be the team. And I'm going to be interested to see how it translates on the court and kind of what he views his role as. But I think the reason why we gloss over it is probably just because he has like so much money that to the average person, you're
0: right.
2: Like, well, what, dude?
0: Yes.
2: Like, $4 million or $50 million actually doesn't matter to him.
0: Yes. Well,
2: he's not like all the, these other guys sitting around like, well, 100 million is not actually 100 million. What are we doing, guys? Hyperinflation? Everybody's struggling? And you are sitting here with a microphone in front of your face. 100 million isn't actually 100 million? On behalf of just an average American.
0: Yeah.
2: That's crazy.
0: Yes. Yes. Sorry. It's okay. We also forget in some tangential way, he'll be making money off of Nick Nurse, who's a client of Clutch Sports, and he'll be making money off of Maxi as well. The guy's got it figured out.
2: Hey, the Stugatz.
0: Yes.
2: Is strong in him.
0: Yes.
2: That's easy. He's done. Also, there's almost like conspiracies that like Michael Rubin is maybe like, you know, who knows how much he paid him for Fanatics Fest, and he used to be minority owner at Philly. And, but I mean, I don't really, again, I don't think, I don't find it too hard to believe that money not the biggest motivating factor for LeBron at this point. He's firmly in legacy mode. As a Knicks fan, are they better than the Knicks?
0: So this is funny because, man, I didn't know what it was going to think, what it was going to feel like when I arrived at this place of the Knicks winning a championship. But I got to tell you, I am sitting back and I am laughing and I am enjoying and I am yawning because look at what all these teams are trying to do to catch our team. And I got to be honest with you, that feels fantastic. It really does.
2: Oh,
0: so whether or not they're better than the Knicks, I don't care. I got my title, T-Bob. I'm good. When I say I'm good for the remainder of time, I am good for the remainder of time as it relates to the Knicks. So,
2: no, I mean, that's a great point.
0: Yes,
2: that's a great point.
0: Right,
2: like you have the full belly of a championship season.
0: Yes.
2: I've experienced that with LSU where the next year you're just playing with house money.
0: Right.
2: Nothing matters.
0: Right.
2: You don't feel like your heart and soul's on the line every single Saturday. You're just kind of hanging out, getting drunk, having fun.
0: Right.
2: I think this is kind of fascinating though, is that the great strength of the Knicks is that they are that classic whole is the greater than the sum of its parts.
0: Yes.
2: Sort of team.
0: Yes.
2: That we love to celebrate and champion.
0: Chemistry.
2: Whereas
0: yes.
2: Philly
0: yeah.
2: are just like a bunch of the great parts just thrown in a bag and you gotta like make it work. And so watching that dynamic, cause I think Philly will struggle early on.
0: Yep.
2: But if they hit their stride or they find a way and they get health luck and everything, then God, that could be just a Titanic series in the East.
0: It's going to be fantastic if we get to an Eastern Conference Finals of Sixers and Knicks. People forget about this with the Heat. If anyone can pull it off, it's LeBron. He's been there. He's done it. But that Heat team in its first season with Wade, LeBron, and Bosch started 9-8. We wanted to fire the coach. I mean,
2: yeah.
0: You're right. I mean, it's you had Bumpgate with LeBron bumping into Spo. There was all kinds of things going on. And then obviously they figured it out, went to four straight NBA Finals, you know?
2: Well, and then here's Giannis. He's just old news, dude.
0: Yeah.
2: It's crazy.
0: Right.
2: For years, you're talking about Giannis, then he goes to Miami and everybody goes, okay.
0: Yeah.
2: Yeah, sure.
0: Right.
2: Where's LeBron going?
0: Yes.
2: Which is crazy because like objectively, Giannis is still a top five guy in the NBA right now. At least
0: yes.
2: I think he is. But I guess, I mean, it's everybody points to just the parts in Miami. Like they don't have the parts and so it makes it unexciting. I'll be interested to see if Heat culture will produce said parts as they have in the past.
0: But Giannis as your best player is not nearly as exciting as LeBron on a $4 million contract as your fourth best player. That's the thing, you know?
2: True.
0: Yes.
2: Very true.
0: Yeah. So you picked up these magazines. I want to talk some college ball with you, okay?
2: Yeah.
0: You got these magazines because you were going to a place where there was no internet. And so you knew you needed some magazines. When's the last time you bought a magazine, by the way?
2: Okay, so this is actually a take that I've been developing for a while now. Which
0: okay.
2: is that magazines are, and you may not realize it yet, magazines are entering a golden era, or they should be, they could be potentially in that they are so enjoyable.
0: Right.
2: They're so nice because like when you look at your phone, you immediately get sucked in. It's rare that you're just going to read an article on your phone and then put it down.
0: Right.
2: You're probably going to check a text. You might hop on Twitter, Instagram, whatever your social media drug is of choice. You're going to end up getting stressed out by something. Maybe you look at the calendar. Maybe you check your email. Like, you're going to get sucked in. There is something about a magazine. You have ink under your nails. You sit there, you hold it, you read the article, and then you fold it up and put it in your back pocket.
0: Right.
2: And it goes around everywhere with you. You bust it out. No distractions.
0: Yes.
2: I have found as of late, cause I get like National Geographic History magazine, which I've loved for years and years. But like as of late, I've really started to appreciate magazines all over again, especially when it comes to college football.
0: Mm-hmm.
2: Because there's 10,000 transfers.
0: Yes.
2: To try to keep track of.
0: Right.
2: It boggles the mind, the amount of players that switch teams nowadays. So you almost need these things to be like, okay, who's coaching where?
0: Yes.
2: Who's the quarterback here?
0: Right.
2: And it's a great way to establish your base going into a new season.
0: Okay. I like it. Someone should start a new magazine called The Portal. Just that. It just addresses the portal. So, oh, Mikey likes that. Let's get on that. So what'd you learn? What are your college football takes here as you were thumbing through these magazines in the woods with no cell phone service?
2: I mean, Notre Dame, you know, Liam Blevins, congrats on the playoffs, right? I mean, already CJ Carson would be awesome. You lose two first-round running backs, and you're still number one in the country in returning production.
0: Right.
2: You got a soft schedule, which, again, I am someone, though, this is a core belief of mine. When it comes to college football, and this is what SEC fans did for years, and I think they've finally been humbled a bit, but I absolutely loathe it. We love to think that we know who's going to win on Saturday. And the College Football Playoff Committee has made this, unfortunately, more relevant than ever, because every single week we sit there and tell you we know this team is better. We know that team is better. And then every single week we're proven wrong with upsets. So, like, I know it looks like Notre Dame's going to go undefeated. I think they might catch a loss somewhere. I think they're going to catch a loss somewhere. I think they'll struggle more than it looks like they will on paper. That said, they will make the college football playoff. The new rules basically guarantee it. They're number one in returning production. I really like CJ Carr. He had a great freshman year at quarterback. He's been back sophomore year. I guess the only question I have is last year, having Jeremiah Love and Jadarian Price, CJ Carr was about as, in about as a friendly quarterback setting as you could possibly be. And now all the focus is going to be on him.
0: Right.
2: And does he have the receivers for it? They got Neas Williams, a running back. He should be good. But CJ Carr is one of the more fascinating players in the entire, country right now, I would say.
0: Okay.
2: So, I mean, Notre Dame, of course, in Indiana, it's like, is Cignetti going to do the transfer quarterback thing again?
0: Right.
2: Look at the O'Rourke jump. Look at the Mendoza jump. And now you get Hoover in there from TCU, who, while he's a bit wild, has way bigger stats than those guys had coming in. Like, is Cignetti going to be able to keep that thing rolling following that incredible season?
0: Mm-hmm.
2: The Ohio State offense should be unbelievable. They returned their entire O-line. They got Bo Jackson back at running back. They got Jeremiah Smith back. The receivers are going to be incredible. Julian Say in year two. Much harder schedule. And they lost a lot of great defenders. But I think that the Ohio State to me is almost like the Patriots of the NFL, where I think they could be a better team with a worse record.
0: Wow.
2: This year.
0: Okay.
2: Like last year, Ohio State just dominates everybody, but they didn't get in a fight.
0: Right.
2: They didn't get bloodied up really outside of that Texas game. They didn't know what it was to struggle. And they get in the playoffs and they flopped. And in the Big Ten Championship, they flopped because of that. So I think next year there's more regular season struggle with more postseason success for Ohio State. Georgia fascinates me. Okay. What is, cause if you look at Georgia last year, I don't know how they got here. The offense, great, solid. Gunnar Stockton, great, solid. The defense, great, solid. But on both sides of the ball, you're talking about one of the most unexplosive teams in the entire country.
0: Mm-hmm.
2: No big plays off, very efficient offensively, right? But no big plays offensively. Very efficient defensively, making you put together drives, making you play or need them, but terrible in sacks, terrible in tackles for loss, terrible in havoc rate. So like, can Georgia find that edge again? And why can't they? Like, why don't they have good receivers?
0: Right. It's weird.
2: It doesn't make any sense.
0: Yes.
2: Why are guys having to transfer out of there to find success? It doesn't make any sense to me.
0: Mm-hmm.
2: And if they find that, I think Georgia could be the SEC pick. And then, of course, there is also like the gorilla in the room that is Arch Manning and this Texas team.
0: Right.
2: And Steve Sarkisian, somebody who I want to say, I might have to look up the exact stats so I'm not wrong. I want to say his like record against top 10 teams is like 6-18 or something. You know what? Let's not put a number on it. Wash my hands of that.
0: Okay.
2: What I'm going to say is this. James Franklin got a lot of for being awful in big games. Sarkisian is not that far off. And I know that he's won some big, I know that he's led Texas to a more consistent level of success.
0: Yes.
2: Than they have had.
0: He is 3-8. He is 3-8 against AP top 10 teams.
2: Okay. There you go.
0: Yep.
2: There you go.
0: Yes.
2: All right. That's got to get better, especially this year where you get Cam Coleman, who, if you don't know Cam Coleman, former Mr. Alabama football coming out of high school, incredible talent who's been buried at Auburn, right? Just haphazard offenses, no ability to give him the ball. Well, now he's got Arch Manning, he's got Texas, he's got all those weapons around him. Like, Texas has a superstar team. They've committed all the money. There's no excuse for Texas really not to, there should be like championship or bust, national championship or bust pressure. And that's going to be fascinating because when everybody was bailing on Arch last season, I was very much diving, hold on to him, guys. He's very young.
0: Yes.
2: He's going to be fine. He ends up finding his way. He enters the offseason hot. Will we see a similar faceplant out the door, or does Texas come out and they're just immediately rocking and rolling?
0: Right.
2: What about Oregon?
0: Yes.
2: Oregon. Dan Lanning losing both coordinators to head coach jobs. Lapuie goes to Cal to be the head coach. Will Stein goes to Kentucky to be the head coach. So all of a sudden, you now have Dan Lanning in the area, in the situation that his mentors have gone through, right? Saban could lose coordinators and replace. Kirby could lose coordinators and replace. Can Dan Lanning do the same? It looks like he has the team. I mean, they're as talented as ever on paper. Dante Moore should be unreal this year. He would have been a top five pick last year had he decided to leave. And Dan Lanning, someone who I think gets unfairly painted as not being able to win the big game. He's 6-6 against top 10 teams.
0: Yes.
2: It's a good record.
0: Yeah.
2: It's a fine record.
0: Yeah, it's
2: so,
0: not bad.
2: I mean, you can go down the list, and there's something interesting with every single team in college football right now. The opposite side of that would be a team like Texas A&M, where they return Marcel Reed, but they're losing their entire offensive line. They're losing their entire defensive line. And their schedule is significantly harder this year. They replace, like, I can't remember the exact teams, but they replace like three of the bottom feeders from last year with the top three teams, and two of them are on the road. So A&M is a team to watch that could potentially implode. And then I don't know what's going to happen with LSU.
0: Right.
2: Who knows? Yes. Lane Kiffin. You know, I love college rumors swirling around as, you know, Sam Levin's coming off the list. Frank, people are terrified he hasn't looked good. Is it going to happen? All I know is this. They paid a lot of money to get Lane Kiffin. They poured about $40 million into this roster. We've seen Cignetti, what he did at Indiana. And although it's an impossible bar to hold people to, it is the bar. There ain't no excuse in Baton Rouge.
0: Mm-hmm.
2: Like, Lane Kiffin has to win,
0: yep,
2: and he has to make the playoffs here in year one.
0: Yes. I like that. I like that. I like you demanding it. Wake Up Barstool. Check him out every day. FS1. Check out the podcast as well, wherever you get your podcast. He's fantastic. He's our buddy, and he is home safely from Michigan. He survived 4 days without his phone. Congratulations to you, my friend.
2: All right, guys. Mike, A, Stu. Love you guys. Have a great day.
0: All right. We love you, too. Football's almost here. Hang in there.
2: Oh, my.
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18: Are we getting the entire deal on what happened with 49ers coach Kyle Shanahan? To answer the question, are we getting the whole story? Of course we're not getting the whole story. I give this side eye. Come on now. 11 days of radio silence. 11 days of squad douche. On this particular story, the head coach of one of the flagship NFL franchises. This ain't Jacksonville. Okay. It's not. The 49ers, the greatest team of the 1980s with fans who are old dudes now who remember the 1980s and they've had decent teams. So they can't get past the Rams now. Let's remember that. Let's remember that. Anyway, it's a pretty big franchise in the NFL. Their head coach, one of the few head coaches, you know who they are. There's a lot of nameless coaches in the NFL. He gets dinged up in what seems like a pretty big accident. And it sends lights and sirens to the hospital, goes to the emergency room, and everybody just decides, let's just hold off on letting people know about that. We'll just wait on that one. Yeah, let's put that on the back burner. Why not? Sure. Absolutely. We'll wait nearly 2 weeks and then we'll let it out. And look, maybe this is something that was perfectly innocent and there's a perfectly innocent explanation for this. I can't really think of what that would be to wait 11 days. You would think if it's innocent, you'd denounce it right away. There must be something. Was Brandon Ayuk in the other car that hit Shanahan? I don't know.
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0: Aaron Schatz as well. The football almanac is out. Football season is here. I'm very excited. College football a bit closer. Taylor, what is happening at the University of North Carolina? Yesterday, there were reports that Michael Lombardi, the GM, who has been a guest on this show several times, making $1.5 million per year, the highest paid GM in college football, that he is on a paid leave right now. What are we hearing in Chapel Hill?
1: Yeah, so the paid leave was because of an HR matter from a former Carolina football employee. But now, per Pablo Torre, the University of North Carolina football team is also being investigated by the College Sports Commission, the entity which handles compliance and enforcement of NCAA and NIL rules. So it's kind of the when it rains, it pours in Chapel Hill right now.
0: Yep. Mm-hmm.
2: You gotta be loving this, Taylor. If you want, like, when you know your team isn't gonna be good and you don't like your coach, you kinda need some scandal. That's something, T. Bob had said to us. You gotta be hoping, like, hey, you know what? Go ahead and clean house.
0: Yep, the P in Pablo stands for pours.
1: So, what I was hoping was, when it rains, it pours, was just Miami beating us by 40 points. I don't need Carolina to be the laughingstock. This is my fault, because this is like in a movie where you have a genie, and if your wish isn't specific enough, it winds up coming back to screw you over.
0: Mm-hmm.
1: I wish for North Carolina to be relevant in college football. Congratulations, bozo. You got your wish. We can't stay out of the news. What I should have wished for was North Carolina to be elite in college football, or for North Carolina to be the Kurt Cignetti of college football. Instead, I just wished, hey, let's just be relevant. And guess what? Bill Belichick, he's got that handled for us.
0: Right. So you'd rather be elite without the scandal, naturally.
1: Yes.
0: Who wouldn't want that? But with the scandal, you would rather not have the chance of being elite with this Hall of Fame coach. You would just rather be Mack Brown. You'd rather be, you know, you'll take your 9-4s just as long as no one is snooping around, you know?
1: So this is the problem, too, with this, where people are coming out now saying North Carolina shouldn't have fired Mack Brown. Danny Cannell, his take was UNC should have never let Mack Brown go. Mm. If they stuck with Mack Brown and gave him the resources they gave to Bill Belichick, the Tar Heels would be top third of the ACC worst case. Instead, they're at the bottom and probably looking for a coach in a year or two. I do agree with the resources part, because right now, you mentioned it, Lombardi's the highest paid GM. They won 4 games last year. Any other school, you would probably fire that GM if those were the results you got.
0: Mm-hmm.
1: And Belichick is a top 10 paid coach in college football. My problem with the Mack Brown narrative is we're just forgetting that James Madison scored 70 points against Mack Brown.
0: The Dukes, right?
1: James Madison beat Mack Brown 70-50.
0: Yes.
1: Like, we can't just gloss over that part just because of how bad the Belichick. Two things can be true. North Carolina needed a new coach. The Belichick experiment should be over. The program needs a complete reset just 2 years into it.
0: I just want to be clear here, though, okay? You want Belichick to get fired based on wins and losses. You do not want scandal around the program.
1: Yes.
0: You don't want Pablo snooping around the program. He's done enough. I mean, seriously. So you would rather Belichick just get off to an 0-5 start and get fired on his own, right?
1: Yeah, I would rather TCU just kind of drag us in Ireland and Belichick stays in Ireland.
2: to play a little bit of devil's advocate, who was the coach at James Madison when they ran 70 on you?
1: Chesney, the UCLA coach.
2: It wasn't Cignetti?
1: No.
0: No. Good try, though.
2: No. I tried.
0: Terrell Davis, thanks. We are
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2: 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July 28, 1999. At age 30 and only 1,457 yards from breaking the all-time rushing record, Barry Sanders of the Detroit Lions retired from the NFL. It was a move that shocked the sports world. Seeing as he still had 6 years left on his contract, in his 2003 biography, Sanders explained he was unhappy with the Lions' downward spiral over the years. And that's what happened. This day in sports history.
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13: What you need to know.
14: San Francisco 49ers head coach Kyle Shanahan told reporters today that he was distracted by his phone and he was at fault in the car accident that occurred 2 weeks ago. Shanahan admitted to crossing the center line and hitting another vehicle as he was looking for his phone after it fell between his seats. Shanahan suffered a severe concussion, broken ribs, a broken hand, a broken nose, and almost lost an eye, according to his friend Chris Sims, from that wreck. The Philadelphia Eagles and defensive tackle Jalen Carter have agreed to terms on a deal that makes Carter the highest-paid defensive lineman in NFL history. It's a 4-year deal worth $152 million. The Minnesota Vikings and offensive tackle Brian O'Neill agreed to a 4-year, $96 million extension. While there is no extension for Buccaneers quarterback Baker Mayfield, who's now expected to play this season under the final year of his original contract. The Golden State Warriors and forward Draymond Green came to terms on a 1-year deal worth $27.7 million. I'm Dan Byer.
13: Portions of the show are recorded. You want winners? He went 0 for 14 picking bowl games.
15: God bless football.
13: You want hot takes? He said Patrick Mahomes would be a disaster.
15: Really?
13: You want baseball news? He doesn't even know who Kyle Tucker is.
15: Oh, okay.
13: In his personal record book, Kevin Durant hasn't won a ring yet.
15: I'm just telling you that's what he's doing.
13: You're listening to the man who made falling upwards an art form.
15: It's crazy.
13: This is Stu Gotts and Company, live.
15: He is a Pro Football Hall of Famer, two-time Super Bowl champion. We were grateful for the time we got to spend with him on Radio Row for the Super Bowl. He's a fantastic person as well, and he is with us today, and he wants me to try to pronounce this. I asked him how to pronounce it on the front end. He said, nope, you're on your own, so I'm going to take a shot at this, Terrell Davis. Tardive Dissentia. Did I get it right?
16: Okay, close. Tardive is correct.
15: Okay.
16: Tardive is dyskinesia.
15: Dyskinesia, of course. It rolls right off the tongue. Tell us about it and tell us why this is important to you, Terrell.
16: Yeah, man. I'm partnering with Teva Pharmaceuticals to raise awareness for, we call it the other TD. Not touchdowns, but tardive dyskinesia. And what TD is, it's a chronic movement disorder and is characterized by repetitive and uncontrollable movements. And it's caused by certain prescription mental health medications, such as antidepressants or antipsychotics. It impacts about 1 in 4 people who take certain prescription, mental health medications. And this has been a big thing with me, because I've had my own, mental health struggles. And, we've all had to sit there and kind of contemplate what our direction is. You feel alone. You feel abandoned. You don't know what's happening. And then you reach out and, you might try to cause, try to solve one problem, and then you end up having something like this. And, the movements are interesting because they happen in your hands, your feet, your face, your torso. It's like jerking or twitching. And it really does impact, impacts a person's ability to eat, to talk and walk. And just a week ago, I had a chance to spend some time with an individual who was living with TD. And man, hearing her real life experiences firsthand, where it was incredible and empowering. It was powerful and inspiring at the same time. She shared with me that, it took 2 years after she, was dealing with this stuff to get a proper diagnosis and get treated for what her symptoms were. And during that time, man, that's too long for anybody to have to go through that alone. But she had a great team. Her husband was there, with her. And so it really does, to me, reinforce why I'm trying to spread this message and try to make people aware of what's out there, what can possibly happen. She talked about, she loved to bake. She loved to cook, loved spending time with her grandchildren. She can do any of that. And so, that kind of hit home with me. And so I just want to make sure we raise awareness, let people know what's out there and what's happening. And if you have any of these symptoms or you see anybody you love or know, go to theothertd.com or go see a healthcare provider.
15: Theothertd.com is the website he just gave, and we will promote that again on the way out. I am wondering, Terrell Davis, what the first day of training camp was like for you. Was it a miserable thing? Were you excited for it?
16: Excited.
15: Yeah.
16: I think you stay excited. Training camp, I remember, it's about a 3-day excitement period. And then after that, it's like, all right, I'm tired of training camp. I'm done. Then you start to hate it.
15: Right.
16: You're like, oh man, like why are we still, doing Oklahoma drills and, day 5? The meetings were boring. You start getting to a meeting and you're going over the same concepts over and over. It's like, all right, okay, I understand the toss, I understand the zone, I understand the drive concepts. How many more times can we go over the same plays? But I think that's what makes great teams or great players, is they're not bored with the boring. Like they find a way to make what's boring into something that they can learn from. They'll find a nuance to a play that they've never seen before and, make it exciting again. I guess. I don't know. I was tired of it.
15: You're like, hey, just give me the ball. We'll be fine. Go ahead, Taylor.
17: Terrell, what do you remember most about your first training camp, though, in 1995 as someone that was considered a long shot to even make the roster?
16: I don't know if you heard the story about the Tokyo, but I made a play in Tokyo, Japan. I'll tell it real quick. But yeah. It was 95, as you mentioned, and we have a super long training camp because we have new coaches. So I think the training camps are about 6-7 weeks, and we had 5 preseason games. We played the 49ers in Denver, our first preseason game, and I didn't play. And I'm on no – if you look at the depth charts in our team, our locker room, I'm on 0 depth charts except the running back chart, and I'm 7th. And I'm not getting any – in practice, I'm not doing anything. I'm just watching. I'm getting mental reps, as they call it. But we play the Niners. I don't play. We fly to Tokyo, Japan. We play the 49ers again. But when we get there, we are practicing against the 49ers in a dual practice. And that whole week, I am having the worst week of my life. We're down. We had 8 running backs. We're down to 3 because guys were, it was hot. It was humid. So guys were just like on the IV. We had left one guy back in the States. And so we're down to 3 backs, and now I'm getting all the reps, and I'm not doing well, guys. I am botching everything I'm doing. The coach is, you know, he's cussing at me, man. He's screaming at me. So this happens for 3 days. On the 5th day, on the 3rd day, I go back to the room. It's on a Friday, and I'm done. I quit. I'm like, I'm done with this. So I'm gonna get out of here. I try to call down to the front desk. Well, you know, when I'm in Tokyo, Japan, man, my Japanese ain't great. So
15: yes,
16: can't get a flight out of Tokyo. So the plan was, listen, the game's tomorrow. Let's just go to the game. I'll suit up and I'll just, you know, when the game's over, we'll go back to Denver. I'm done. Well, during that time, as I go to the game, I'm not prepared to play. I don't have, you know, my mouthpiece. I'm not taped. I'm just going as a body that's just mass, you know, I'm just going to go through the motions. Well, about the 3rd quarter, you know, I didn't play in the first half, and, you know, didn't play in the first half, obviously. And so I look on the bench and I see a lot of veterans, and they're in their either street clothes or their pads are off or whatever. And they're huddled up, and I go over there and I find out they're eating hot dogs. And of course I'm starving at that time. I don't typically eat before a game. So I help myself to a couple of hot dogs, about 4 or 5 in. And as I'm shoving the 5th one in my mouth, I can hear the coach screaming for number 30.
15: Yeah.
16: And he's like 30. So, you know, when the coach screams 30, everybody's trying to find where 30 is. So everybody starts yelling 30. Well, I look around and I'm lit. I'm like 30. I look at my jersey. I'm like, oh, I'm 30. I mean, they calling me. They calling me.
15: Yes.
16: So I was like, all right. So he comes over and it's a special teams coach. He's like, you ready to go in? And I'm like, my mind is saying, yeah, but my stomach is saying no, because I got freaking hot dogs in there. And he's like, well, go in on kickoff. So I go in on kickoff. I don't know where to line up. And we got people are showing me where to go. And really, Rod Smith was like, hey, man, you line up here. So he puts me next to the kicker. And then it just dawns on me as I'm in there and I'm looking down at the other team. And I just realized, man, I am in an NFL game. And so my mind just quickly flipped, like, I have to go make this play. I need to go make this play. So I sprint down when the ball was kicked, and the guy was Tyrone Drakeford. Sorry about that, Tyrone, but and he's running to my left. And if you find the tape, it's a clinic. I mean, I run as hard as I could, and I just ran right through Tyrone Drakeford, made a really good tackle. And it's clinic. It really is a great tackle. And that was the start, man. And I jumped up. I was screaming and yelling. Teammates came slapping me on the helmet and shoulder pads. And of course, I'm bouncing around. And then I run back to the sideline. And as soon as I get to the sideline, I throw up hot dogs everywhere. Come out of my nose.
15: I mean, you're on your fifth. I mean, Terrell, you're on your 5th hot dog. I mean, it makes sense.
16: Yeah. And then after that, running backs coach comes over. And he's like, he grabs me and he's got his Sharpie. He's got like a highlighter and we're in the Astrodome, or not the Astrodome, whatever the dome, Tokyo Dome. And he's drawing out plays because the head coach, Mike Shanahan, wants me to go in on the next series. Mm-hmm. And I don't really know the plays. And he knows I don't know the plays.
15: Right.
16: So he is coaching me up on every single play. Hey, this is what they're going to run. Anyway, I finished the game with like 8 carries, 40 something yards. Solid ending, but that was the beginning. When you say my rookie year, that was the beginning of, you know, the career that I had. Cause the next game I was on every special teams. I was coming in earlier in the game at running back. And then I just answered the test every time they put me into something. I just responded, and played well. And so the first game we played the Buffalo Bills that week, I was announced the starter on a Wednesday practice, after we already made cuts and stuff. And Mike was like, hey, called me up to his office. It's like, hey, what do you think about being our, you know, being a starting running back for the Broncos? And that was, man, that was probably one of the greatest, times that I can remember coach asking me that question.
15: Right.
16: And, and I tried not to give it up. I tried to hold on to it as long as I could.
15: Sure. Did you ever throw up again during a football game?
16: Not hot dogs, no.
15: Did you ever eat hot dogs again before a football game?
16: No, I don't eat. I'll eat when the TV. So that's, 2 or 3 hours before the game.
15: Right.
16: But that time I wasn't playing. So I was like, I'm hungry. Probably not going to eat for another hour or two. So
15: yes. Wait, Terrell, this is interesting. So when you say you're looking for flights home, this is it. I'm done. Are you saying I'm done with the NFL? I'm done with football? Is that what you were thinking at that moment?
16: I was done.
15: Really?
16: Well, I knew if I had left Denver, there were probably not many opportunities after that. And so my plan was to go back to Georgia, work for Coca-Cola or something. I mean, that was the plan.
15: Right.
16: Cause a lot of the players would work for Coke after they left Georgia. And it was emotions talking, I was done. I was frustrated. I wasn't playing. But then when I did try to play, I just felt like my coach was on me hard. And I appreciate him doing that when I look back on it. Bobby Turner was a running backs coach. And he was like that on me, to me my entire career. He never let up. And so having a coach like that who pushes you all the time, who you can have an awesome run. I remember I had this awesome run. I thought I broke like two tackles, picked up like 7 yards. I was like, oh yeah, that was good player.
15: Yeah.
16: He shows me the tape and he's disappointed that I didn't break the third tackle. He says you should be getting more out of that play.
15: Right.
16: And so he had this way of making you mad at him.
15: Yes.
16: But then he also challenged you to to make you say, okay.
15: Right.
16: I'm going to show you. And that's the kind of coach he was. Like he wasn't impressed by anything. And, Bobby Turner was best running backs coach I've ever played for. Give him props, man. He was that man behind that didn't allow you to look at the flowers,
15: Right.
16: And
15: yes.
16: Pat yourself on the back and think you were great. He was not that coach.
15: Always thought you could do more. Yes, of course. We appreciate the time as always, man. TheOtherTD.com is the website. Yes. Please pronounce it for me again and please tell people why this is important to you.
16: Yeah, it's important, man. 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I'm big into the health advocacy, and so to be able to help out with this is something that I really do feel like it's near and dear to me. 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
15: 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We appreciate the time as always. You're a great man and keep up the great work, my friend.
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35: Wildfire smoke will continue to hang over us tonight and again tomorrow. Shouldn't be real thick. Our overnight low, 70 degrees. Then tomorrow, mostly sunny with that smoke. Hot again, 91 with a south breeze, 5 to 15 miles an hour. Thursday into Friday looks rainy. Maybe some significant rain. Highs falling back to the 80s. From the Storm Center, I'm Jay Trobeck.
36: Want to blame us? 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
0: 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Dan Patrick. Colin Cowherd. Stu Gotts and Company. Live. Covino and Rich. The Odd Couple with Rob Parker and Kelvin Washington. The Jason Smith Show with Mike Harmon. And The Ben Maller Show. 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

0: Our thanks to Terrell Davis for joining us in that last segment. Aaron Schatz has a football almanac out. We love this guy. He's going to join us coming up. Football's here. He's going to join us in just a second here. But first, we go to Sherman Oaks. Dan Beyer has got a sports update.
1: San Francisco 49ers head coach Kyle Shanahan told reporters today that he was distracted by his phone and that he was at fault in the accident that occurred on July 14th. Shanahan saying today that he was going about 20 miles per hour when the accident occurred. He admitted to reporters that he crossed the center line and hit another vehicle as he was looking for his phone. After the phone fell between his seats, Shanahan suffered a severe concussion, broken ribs, a broken hand, and a broken nose. And it was yesterday that his close friend Chris Sims revealed on Pro Football Talk that Shanahan almost lost an eye in the accident that occurred 2 weeks ago. The Philadelphia Eagles and defensive tackle Jalen Carter have agreed to terms on a deal that makes Carter the highest paid defensive lineman in NFL history. The extension is for 4 years and valued at $152 million. Carter's average annual salary is now $38 million and has $106 million of guaranteed money in the deal. The Vikings signed offensive tackle Brian O'Neill to a four-year, $96 million extension, while Buccaneers quarterback Baker Mayfield reported to training camp today without a long-term deal. He had set a deadline of the start of training camp for an extension, as he is now likely to play 2026 in the final year of his three-year deal. Raiders head coach Clint Kubiak confirmed that Kirk Cousins will be QB1 when practices start tomorrow, as he gets the nod over first overall pick Fernando Mendoza. The Golden State Warriors and forward Draymond Green came to terms on a one-year deal. ESPN says it's worth $27.7 million, but does not include a no-trade clause. Notre Dame and SoFi have reached an agreement on a jersey patch deal that will be worth between $18 and $20 million annually over the next 6 years for the football program. That's according to Yahoo Sports. Ohio State and Chase Bank have agreed to a reported deal that will have Chase's logo on the uniforms of all 36 of OSU's athletic teams, with a deal valued at $17 million annually, that is, according to ESPN. Big Ten Commish Tony Petitti said today that their conference title game will likely go away if the playoff expands to 24 schools. And in baseball, Guardians jumped out to a 4-0 lead. Kyle Manzardo, grand slam for the Guardians. They now lead the Reds by a score of 6-5 as the sides play in the ninth inning in Cincinnati. It's game one of a doubleheader between the two Ohio rivals. Stu, back to you.
0: Taylor, put it on the poll. Is there anything better than a football almanac? I know. Football season is here. Aaron Schatz is here. We have a game for Aaron towards the end of this segment that I am very excited about. We will get to that again at the end of this segment. His almanac is out. You can purchase it at ftnfantasy.com/almanac. What goes in to a football almanac, Aaron Schatz?
2: Oh, my God. First of all, I put all these numbers together. We have all the advanced stats from the season. And then everybody watches a lot of film on whatever teams that they've been assigned, and then they write chapters. So there's chapters on all 32 teams with what we think is going to happen this year and where every team is set up. And then all the fantasy projections and all the write-ups of all the fantasy players, you know, the quarterbacks, running backs, wide receivers. It's huge. It's almost 500 pages. And
0: wow,
2: this is the 22nd year that we've done the preseason.
0: Wow. So it sounds like an army of people to put this together. I thought it was just Aaron Schatz. I mean,
2: No. I do the numbers. I do the projections. I do the editing. There's about a dozen writers. Well, I think it's like 8 or 9 writers.
0: So when you do the team projections, what goes into that? Like, how are you guys figuring out who you think is going to be the best team in the NFL this year?
2: We look at our ratings from the last couple years. We look at certain things that tend to regress to the mean stronger than other things. Like, for example, takeaways, especially on defense, regress stronger than, you know, yards. We look at personnel changes. We look at coaching changes. And then we even look at games away and home. Like, if you played in Europe last year and now you have an extra home game this year, you're going to do a little bit better. So we look at all that stuff, and then we simulate the season 50,000 times. And that gives us a range of possibilities for every team.
0: Wow.
3: Aaron, are you like the end-all be-all when it comes to these projections and stuff? Because I did some writing for a website and on the New York Jets, and they asked us all to predict how the season would go. And unfortunately, all the 32 writers came back with a winning record, except for like one team. So like, are you the one that goes, no, the Jets aren't going 12-4 this year or 12-5? Are you the one that has to say all that?
2: About the Jets, yes.
3: Well, not just the Jets, but are you the one that has to bring everybody down? Like, yes. No. Come on, guys.
0: Do you have final say? He's asking if you're the final layer before things go to print. Like, you can reject something.
2: Oh, yeah.
0: Yes, okay. Yes.
2: Yeah, well, you know, the way it is that I like to let each writer do his own thing as far as what he wants to say about the team. If he doesn't agree with what the projection is, then write a little bit about why you think the projection might be a little bit wrong.
0: Right.
2: We say every year that some of the numbers are surprising to you, and some of them are even surprising to us. So there are subjective reasons to believe that some of the projections are a little low or a little high. So, for example, the Saints chapter is a little more optimistic about the team than the numbers are, but the numbers stop with me.
4: Aaron, as the creator of DVOA, you could pitch new stats. We don't really have the cachet to pitch new stats, but I want to pitch you one and see if you could take it mainstream.
0: Wow.
4: Game usage in tight situations. See who leads the league in guts.
2: You have made a good acronym, my friend. You could actually put something like that together by
3: on-off
2: splits in, you know, second half of close games.
0: Yes, sure. Teach him. Yes, it's like Yoda teaching. Yes. Yoda teaching Luke Skywalker. I love this. Please teach him. Teach him.
4: We have something there, though, right?
2: Yeah, it actually might be an interesting. Yeah, I mean, the acronym is great, but you might get interesting result. You know, I mean, your third tight end who shows up on the field all the time, maybe when you get the chips are down, that guy doesn't show up on the field, you know? You only use your best players when the chips are down. Mm-hmm.
0: How do you feel about this stat? Five-star catches, meaning catches a wide receiver makes that they're really not supposed to make, but they're freaks like Randy Moss and Megatron and guys like that. And so it's called five-star catches. What do you think?
2: I think we track something like that. I don't remember exactly what it's called, but there's something for like catches that you shouldn't have made that we track, but there's only a couple of them for everybody in a year. Nobody ever has more than a few.
0: Okay. So based on your projections, who was going to be the best team in the NFL this year?
2: The numbers still like Seattle as the best team. They were the best team last year.
0: Yes.
2: The Rams are right behind them. And if Aaron Donald comes out of retirement, the Rams will pass them.
0: Wow.
2: And I think that for a lot of people, they do subjectively prefer the Rams. And I have to admit that subjectively, I think I prefer the Rams slightly. But those are the two best teams in the league. They're far ahead of everybody else.
0: And who's the worst, the Jets?
2: We have Cleveland as the worst team in the league.
0: Yes!
3: Wow.
2: Yeah.
3: That's not good for us this year.
2: They traded their best player.
0: Yeah.
2: Their offense looks horrible. I mean, you know, all their quarterbacks have been so bad that it's hard to imagine. I mean, again, football is so hard to predict that you predict a range of possibilities, but the chances that the Cleveland offense will not be really bad are very small. And whereas the Jets, there's a tiny chance that Geno Smith gets his groove back, but more importantly, they imported a bunch of veterans on defense who are reasonable.
0: Mm-hmm.
2: And there's no way you go a whole year with zero interceptions again.
0: Right.
2: So the Jets might have a reasonable defense with an offense that's likely to be better than Cleveland's.
3: Aaron, you said that if Aaron Donald comes back, then the Rams would leapfrog the Seahawks. And I'm just curious, how do the numbers look at someone like Aaron Donald, who's been out of the league for a few years, but we all knew what he was before he left? How do you project out what he would be with 2 years off of football?
2: Yeah, you have to estimate. I use approximate value from Pro Football Reference, and I probably would add in what Donald did in his last year, minus a little bit with the idea that, you know, he's been out of the game for a year or two. But still, that would be a significant addition. I mean, he was still leading all defensive tackles in ESPN's pass rush win rate when he retired.
0: You said that stat. You delivered that with a flurry. I mean, for you, a flurry. But that was a flurry.
2: Yeah,
0: you stuck the landing there.
2: The guy was at the top of his game, and he was like, nah, I'm hanging it up. I'm good.
4: Aaron, your last article on ESPN, the ranking NFL teams by under 25 talent, you had the Patriots number one, and you did mention a lot of that is due to the fact they have Drake May at the quarterback position. What do you think are fair expectations for the Patriots this year, coming off a year where they very clearly outperformed what expectations were for them?
2: I think the Patriots may be a better team with a worse record.
0: Wow.
2: Right? So everyone knows about their schedule last year. By DVOA, it was the fourth easiest schedule of any team in the last 50 years. So they go from that to an average schedule. So their offense maybe takes a little bit of a step back, but not as much as you would think because they have A.J. Brown now.
0: Right.
2: And their defense should be a bit better. But since they're not going to play that exciting, you know, murderer's row of quarterbacks that they faced last year, other than when they play Miami and the Jets, they're not going to look like they're as good as they look like. Like, they're not going to go 14-3, but underlying, they might actually be a better team.
0: Aaron, how do you factor in, like with Kansas City, how do you factor in when you're doing your projections for the season, how do you factor in the injuries to Patrick Mahomes?
2: We started with like a 20% chance that he'd play week one and like a 40% that he'd play week two and 60% that he played week three and 80% that he played week four.
0: Okay.
2: And we gradually ramped it up. And then when I rerun things right before the season, we'll have a better idea of whether he's actually going to be ready for week one.
0: So who is the favorite out of the AFC?
2: The Houston Texans wow. are our AFC favorite.
0: Wow. Wow. Now, Chris Sims yeah. told us he spent the entire season last year saying that was a championship defense that the Texans have, but his obvious concern was C.J. Stroud of the quarterback spot. So you're with Chris Sims. That team is talented enough to make it out of the AFC.
2: C.J. Stroud was a shocking 11th in passing DVOA during the regular season before he totally face-planted in the playoffs.
0: Right.
2: But you learn more from the regular season than you do from two playoff games.
0: Right.
2: He was a good quarterback. If you give him a better running game and a slightly better offensive line, they can put an above-average offense on the field. Not a great offense, but an above-average one. And if you combine it with that defense, that is the best team in the AFC.
0: Wow. Are they the best defense in the NFL?
2: Them or Seattle.
0: Man. That is crazy. You guys ready to put a flyer on the Texans here? What are you thinking?
4: Yeah. So, Aaron, I'm actually
3: not.
4: Yeah. I'm putting a flyer. I'm trying to stay ahead of people in terms of who people think is going to be good. And Stugatz couldn't be further off this team because of their quarterback. He hates Justin Herbert.
0: Yes.
4: I love Justin Herbert. I love the hiring of Mike McDaniel to be the OC. I'm putting a little flyer on the Chargers to win the AFC. What do the numbers say?
0: Wow.
2: We have them lower than conventional wisdom.
4: Dang it.
2: But I will say that for some reason, our numbers just haven't liked the Chargers the last couple of years, and
0: Thank
2: we
0: you.
2: Were wrong last year. So
0: yeah,
2: I don't know.
0: Yeah.
2: Maybe we're wrong.
3: Numbers have eyes.
0: No, I like your numbers. Yeah.
2: The thing about McDaniel is we don't know for sure that he's an offensive genius who raises every offense that he runs because we've only seen him run one offense. Right. Most of these coordinators, you see them run one team, two teams, maybe. You don't know for sure that every time they go to a new team, it's going to be awesome. There's very rare to have a guy like Vic Fangio who's run like eight different defenses and they've all gotten better. So you don't know for sure that Mike McDaniel is going to be the revolutionary for Herbert that people think he is.
0: Aaron, I think Caleb Williams eventually is going to be the best quarterback in the NFL. Do the Bears have a chance this season? I know the defense is kind of lousy. The offense is fantastic. He's fantastic. Do they have a chance of winning that division, according to you guys?
2: Oh, absolutely.
0: Yeah.
2: I mean, first of all, they have the weirdest projection in the book. We have them number 2 on offense and number 32 on defense.
0: Wow.
2: Yeah, we like the offense to take a step forward second year with the, you know, Ben Johnson. Don't think they lost too much with DJ Moore. The defense was really good on third downs, really dependent on takeaways, lost more talent than it gained. It's a really weird projection because it's so one-sided. So if their defense is just a little bit better than we think it's going to be, yeah, they can win that division.
0: All right. We have a game for you here. Are you ready to play it? Mikey A is going to introduce the game to you, and hopefully you're okay with it. I pray that you're okay with it. Go ahead.
3: Mm-hmm. Well, listen, we went for the easy joke here. So if you agree with the, if you disagree with the statement I give you, you're going to tell me no shats. But if you're agree with it, if you're bullish on it, you're going to tell me it's bullshats.
0: Bullshats. I love it. Yes.
2: All right.
0: You're good with this?
3: Okay.
0: Okay. Do you need it explained again or do you think you have it? You got it? Yeah.
2: No, I got it.
3: Okay. All right. First statement, the 72 Dolphins should be worried about the 2026 LA Rams. Ooh. Are you bullshats or no shats on that?
0: Wow.
2: Bullshats.
0: Yes, yes, he loves the Rams, yes.
2: Bullshat. Which one means that it's not going to happen?
0: So that's why I no asked. Shats. That's why I asked no if you want. Yeah, sorry. I'm confused no by shats. It. Yeah, no shats. Okay, so no chance.
2: No
0: right.
2: shats. Yeah, okay. The Seahawks are too good, man. They're going
0: right.
2: to split.
0: Okay, so I thought you were bullish on it. Bullshats, just so we're clear. I can't believe I'm explaining this.
2: Means bullish.
0: Yes, right. means you're bullish. You agree with it. Yes, you are bullish.
3: Why?
0: Let's
3: what
0: go.
3: Else could it mean?
0: It should mean what he thinks it means. Anyway, guys.
3: That's what I agree. All right, next one. Fernando Mendoza will win the Offensive Rookie of the Year.
2: No shats, because they seem to want to start Cousins at the start of the year. I wouldn't, but that seems to be what they want to do. So
0: yeah, it's bullshats. Yes, I know. They should start Mendoza. I'm with you on that. Go ahead, Mikey. Next one.
3: Okay. The New York Jets will end the playoff drought this year.
2: No shots, not happening.
3: I agree with you.
4: I've got one.
0: I can ask him next year. I want to ask him next year. Go ahead, Taylor.
4: Josh Allen or Lamar Jackson will be in the Super Bowl this year.
2: Well, since Houston is my favorite, I guess I have to say no shats, but yes. I mean, they've both got good shots.
0: Yes. Is there a middle ground for shats here? We're putting them in a terrible position. I mean, we really are. I mean, because one of those guys obviously could end up in the Super Bowl, but he's forced.
2: That's the fun of a lightning round.
0: Yes, you're right. Okay. I'm getting in the way. I'm sorry. I was protecting you. Go
4: I'm still
0: ahead.
4: Confused which one is which.
0: I have no idea.
4: Bull shats or no shats?
0: Yeah. I mean, I tried
3: Bullish.
0: To talk this through
3: I don't
0: with
3: get
0: Mikey.
3: How you could right. be whatever. What else could it mean?
0: Yeah,
3: Bullish.
0: But you realize why bullshat should be no, right?
3: I mean, no, I don't realize. Why don't you explain it to me?
0: All right, go ahead. Ask him some more. He's getting tired of us.
3: Okay, let's go a different route. The 76ers will make it to the NBA Finals.
0: Oh, wow. Good one.
2: I'm not an NBA guy, but I guess I'll go bullshats on that.
0: Yes. Wow. You're bullish on the Sixers. Yes.
3: Bullish.
0: All right.
4: What about ordering a Shirley Temple at an open bar wedding?
0: All right. Taylor did that. Just so we're clear, he's a 31-year-old man. It's not, he drinks, but he went to an open bar wedding and got a Shirley Temple.
2: Yeah. No shats. I would honestly.
3: Thank you.
2: I don't drink very much. I would just drink water.
0: Right.
4: But I wanted to get a little crazy.
2: I find that alcohol puts me to sleep. That's the problem with it.
0: Yes. But, like, that's fair, and I'm with you. I understand that. But when you're at an open bar, you're a man, you're walking up, you're going to at least order a drink and pretend you're drinking it, right? Is that fair?
2: A beer I can drink slowly, maybe?
0: Yep. Yep. Mm.
4: Look at Macho Man Stu Gatz over here. As a man, you got to go up and order a drink.
0: Yeah, you have to. I mean, it's an open bar. It's free. Not many free things in life. Not this almanac either. Go ahead.
3: Okay. Indiana is a football school.
0: Wow. Football or basketball school?
2: Bullshats, man. At this point, they are.
0: Right. They're a football school.
2: Isn't that wild? It's kind of crazy, but totally.
0: Yes. Go ahead, Mikey.
3: All right. Florida is a basketball school.
2: Oh, boy. If you think I don't follow the NBA, I really don't follow college basketball.
3: So we'll just say bullshats.
0: Yes. Do you have any more for him?
3: All right, last one. Stu Gatz kind of alluded to this earlier. Caleb Williams will be the best quarterback in the NFL one day.
2: I'm going to say no shots. I don't think he's going to be that good, but I think he can be like fourth or fifth.
0: All right.
3: Okay.
0: No shots or bullshats. Tyler Shuck is going to be better than people expect.
2: Whatever is the middle ground, I'll take. I don't know.
4: Middle shots.
2: I'm not that high on him.
0: Yes.
2: I'm not that high on him, but I don't
3: know. Solid shots.
0: Right. All right. No shots or bull shots. Tua will have a kind of career resurgence in Atlanta.
2: Bull shots if you're playing fantasy. No shots if you're playing real football.
0: So we'll put up
3: Got
0: the
3: that,
0: numbers.
3: Taylor?
0: It won't result in wins. Okay. All right, Aaron. We appreciate it. Check out his almanac. It's fantastic stuff. And we'll get you ready for the football season. FTNFantasy.com/almanac is where you can purchase it. Aaron, anything you want to say about it before we let you go here? We appreciate the time as always, sir.
2: Yeah, man, folks will love it. 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It's got Jackson Smith Najigba on the cover.
0: All right. You are wonderful, my friend. Your work is fantastic, and we appreciate the time as always. Thank you for doing this.
2: Thank you, my good man. Always good to be on.
0: All right. We'll talk soon.
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14: That story came out of nowhere, but maybe that's what they wanted, because this came out on Saturday, that Kyle Shanahan, the Niners head coach, had been in a serious car accident. It happened on July 14th, so the Niners kept it quiet for 11 days. I don't know how they did this or why they did this. The Niners posted a statement regarding the accident at midnight Eastern on Saturday. Adam Schefter posted his first tweet on the situation 1 minute later. The ESPN article about the accident published at 1 minute after that. So did you release this to everybody, this information? Why is ESPN holding the information? Why are the Niners? Now, I guess if the Niners can hold the information, I understand it. But if you're in the news gathering business, or at least you used to be, the NFL now owns 10% of ESPN. But did ESPN have the information and chose to sit on it for 11 days? Did ESPN say to the Niners, we won't release it until you tell us to release it? And I think people knew that there was something. They didn't know all of it, and they didn't know when they could release it. Mike Florio points out that Jay Glazer of Fox once told him true journalism in sports involves finding out the stuff they don't want us to know, not reporting something that's going to be announced in 5 minutes.
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0: Our thanks to Aaron Shads and Terrell Davis. Mikey, football, it's here. Training camp.
1: Oh, it's up. I know. There.
0: You're so excited. Look at you. But let's talk baseball. Taylor is still following the baseball season. I will follow it again once we reach the postseason. But you are upset. Before we get to this list, the 100greatest.com, the top 100 baseball players, according to a guy named Jake. Taylor, you're upset about a Yankee report. Is that accurate?
2: Yeah, so injuries right now are really starting to mount up for this Yankee team. Cody Bellinger is out for 4 to 6 weeks now with a hamstring injury.
0: Yeah.
2: I think you could actually make a case for Aaron Boone to be the manager of the year when you look at the time Bellinger's missed, the time Judge's missed, and the time Stanton's missed. Those three. But that's a topic for another day.
0: Right.
2: The report that I was mad at.
0: Yes.
2: This comes from Chris Kirschner.
0: Mm-hmm.
2: The Yankees are likely to add a catcher at the deadline, but it would be surprising if it was for someone at the top of the market because of the team's belief in Austin Wells. Let me remind
3: you. Get out of here.
2: Let me remind everybody,
0: right.
2: Austin Wells is batting 165.
0: Yes, but they believe in him, and sometimes that's all that matters, you know? I mean.
2: So the problem I'm having with Austin Wells is, the Yankees do have the best pitching staff ERA in baseball.
0: Right.
2: How much credit does Austin Wells deserve for that? Because he's in the 90th percentile when it comes to framing.
0: Yes.
2: He's in the 7th percentile in caught stealing above average. But at the plate, his value to a team is about as bad as you'll ever see from a starting everyday player.
0: Yes. So what you're saying is he handles the staff well. The staff likes to pitch to him. The staff is doing well. They're having a good year collectively, but the guy is basically an out. So I mean,
2: so the staff loves to pitch to him, and every other staff

0: It's Brian Cashman.
1: Yes, right. So how do you feel about that? Because you have a guy that the staff loves, that the staff likes to pitch to. He handles the staff well. They have confidence in him, but he's an out. He's an automatic out. He's Israel playing softball. So what do you want to do here? What do you think they should do?
0: You have to upgrade the catcher position as best as you can. Shea Langeliers goes down, and he was one of the names I preferred. If the Yankees were solid 1 through 8 lineup, I think you could have Austin Wells be the automatic out.
1: Right.
0: Nobody on this Yankee team really hits that well.
1: Right.
0: So you can't have another guy that doesn't hit.
1: Yes.
0: Especially not well.
1: Right. I hope you get a catcher who all he does is hit, but the pitchers explode. They don't like pitching to him.
0: I'll take my chances. Yeah.
1: Okay. But you need a bat. You do. You really do. All right. The 100 greatest baseball players of all time, according to a guy named Jake. Check out his website, the100greatest.com. We can't get him on the show. And why would he come on the show? We keep promoting him and his website. Mikey, where'd we leave off here?
2: We left off with number 74, Jose Altuve, yesterday.
1: Ridiculous, Altuve.
0: Cheater.
1: Yeah.
2: Yeah.
1: All right. Yeah. So give me number 73 here.
2: Number 73, Adrian Beltre.
1: Wow. Adrian Beltre, I guess. I mean, compiler a little bit, right?
0: I think I'd rather have Tony Gwynn.
1: I think 3,000 hits and 500 homers for Adrian Beltre. Did you just say you'd rather have Tony Gwynn?
0: Push comes to shove, yeah.
2: You are going to hate the next one, then.
1: All right, what do you got?
2: Number 72, our second active player, Mookie Betts.
1: I mean, he's certainly a top 100 baseball player of all time, right?
0: Yeah. Ricardo's giving it long thought right now.
1: Is he? Mm-hmm. Mm-hmm. Well, tell me when he's done.
2: Taylor, keep an eye on Ricardo as I read number 71. You ready?
1: Give it to us.
2: Number 71,
1: mm-hmm.
2: Nolan Ryan.
1: Wow. He stole a long thought from the last one.
0: He just shrugged. I have Nolan Ryan, compiler.
1: Yes. Well,
0: he never won a Cy Young.
1: He never did. He pitched, I don't know, 20-plus years, I think, 300 wins, but he also lost a ton of games as well.
0: And you would think the amount
2: a lot of
0: people,
2: walks.
0: Yeah, the amount people talk about Nolan Ryan this, Nolan Ryan that. Mm-hmm. Win a Cy Young one time for me.
1: Yeah, well, he can't anymore. He's no longer playing. So.
0: Jacob Mizorowski.
1: Yeah.
0: If Jacob Mizorowski is what people want you to think that Nolan Ryan was in the 80s and 90s, I bet.
1: Yeah. And could Skubal do me a favor and stop telling people he wants to stay in Detroit? No one wants to stay in Detroit less than Tariq Skubal. Enough of him. Anyway, Mikey, last one here for the day.
2: Number 70, one of my favorites of all time, Roy Halladay.
1: Wow.
0: Doc.
1: He is deserving. I mean, the Marlins, he pitched a perfect game at Florida Marlins. 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
7: It was a mixed finish for the major averages as robust earnings reports and tumbling oil prices lifted investor sentiment. The tech-heavy NASDAQ ending lower for a fifth straight session as memory chip makers slammed the chip sector. Software stocks soared amid a rotation away from chips. The Magnificent Seven big cap tech stocks were mostly higher. Shares of Apple rose 1%, hitting an all-time high ahead of its earnings release on Thursday afternoon. Apple briefly becoming the second publicly traded company in history to hit a market capitalization of $5 trillion. Oil tumbled on hopes for easing global tensions, with West Texas Intermediate crude settling over $79. The Dow up

0: 537 points. The Nasdaq lower by 55. S&P 500 up 16. That's your Fox Business Report. I'm Hillary Barsky, invested in you.
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8: 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At age 30 and only 1,457 yards from breaking the all-time rushing record, Barry Sanders of the Detroit Lions retired from the NFL. 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In his 2003 biography, Sanders explained he was unhappy with the Lions' downward spiral over the years.
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14: San Francisco 49ers head coach Kyle Shanahan came clean to reporters today, saying he was distracted by his phone and was at fault of the car accident that occurred on July 14th. Shanahan admitted to crossing the center line when driving, and he struck another vehicle, says he was looking for his phone at the time after it fell between the seats. Shanahan suffered a severe concussion and broken ribs, a broken hand, and a broken nose in the wreck. The Cleveland Browns gave cornerback Denzel Ward a 2-year extension worth $62.2 million. He becomes the highest paid defensive back in the NFL. While the Eagles made defensive tackle Jalen Carter the highest paid interior defensive lineman in NFL history, giving him a 4-year extension worth $152 million. The Vikings and offensive tackle Brian O'Neill agreed to a 4-year extension. Packers placed Micah Parsons on the PUP list, while Raiders head coach Clint Kubiak said that veteran Kirk Cousins will be QB number one when practices start tomorrow. Fernando Mendoza right now the backup.
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12: Hope you're having a great day. 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It is always a great day in South Dakota. We have that going for us. Little runoff election going on. If you don't know, a little PSA. runoff election for the Republican primary for governor today. A little PSA. You still have a little bit of time. So you're on your way. Hope you're having a great Tuesday. The Nate Brown Show is live. Fox Sports Radio, our affiliates for South Dakota Sports Talk Show, KWSN Sioux Falls. Welcome in. And Fox Sports Rapid City. Glad you're here. 2 hours ready to go. What do we got on tap? 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You've got us right there, YouTube.com, The Nate Brown Show, and you've got this show live. Subscribe to the channel. We'd appreciate it. Get the numbers up. Get a little juice up. I like it. And Midwest Sports Plus, the new high school sports streaming app launching for year number two. And Midwest Sports Plus has this show live right now. South Dakota Sports Talk Show ready to go. Let's look at the lineup. Mike Hendrickson's going to pop by. Haven't had Mike on for a while. Always a treat. The legend, the man, the myth, the legend. South Dakota sports broadcaster Mike Hendrickson. He's on the way talking South Dakota sports. A little bit of baseball we'll mix in with Mike. We will go to the Baseball State Legion Tournament. Just got underway today. Fitzgerald Stadium, Rapid City. Some wins out of the gate. Sioux Falls West on the board. Brookings on the board. We'll see what happens this afternoon matchup coming up. Interesting one to watch. Post 320 Yankton coming up. And Post 22 is playing tonight against Watertown. We'll talk to the head coach for Post 22. What does he think of his guys and their chances? Rich Downs, he'll join us live before the nightcap game tonight. We will go to the Big Ten, Big Ten Media Days. Rob Aller, Ohio State, and Big Ten coverage, longtime columnist for the Columbus Dispatch, Columbus, Ohio. Rob Aller is on live tonight talking Big Ten and more. And Cody Tucker joining us from Laramie, Wyoming, 7220sports.com of the Mountain West Update. More Cody Tucker on tap tonight. Got you covered across the board from South Dakota and beyond. Let's get you on tonight. If you have not joined the show before, 605-720-1067. 605-720-1067. 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That's the Barron's Wilson listener text line for you to text the show directly. A couple of things to cover tonight. I'm gonna get into a discussion about this Legion baseball thing that I just thought was a given, but I'm hearing people kind of throw it around again and then debate a little bit on this online, which everybody debates online, so this should be interesting. But before I get to the Legion baseball topic, I want to go to something that was said yesterday on this show by one of the great guests that I respect a lot. He's a great sports writer. If you missed yesterday's show, I had Michael DeCourcy on. We've had Mike on over the years, and he just retired from the sporting news. He was there over 30 years. He's still going to be with the Big Ten Network and Fox Sports doing his college basketball bracket stuff. But Mike DeCourcy was on, and we shot around a lot of stuff. And I thought he said something interesting. Everybody has a different opinion on this, and that's great. But I thought he said something yesterday, and I want to bring it back to the show today. He said, trying to fix this college sports thing, there's really one thing you should focus on. And I said, what do you mean? There's a few things that we got to fix with the college sports thing. What's the one thing? And he pointed out yesterday, his point was, there's all sorts of people making money in college sports, and coaches are making money, and they're getting raises. And so Mike DeCourcy points out, he's less worried about the players and all the money that they're making. He's less worried about the NIL money and the out-of-control spending and the big budgets for certain programs and not for others. He said, you can't make it even. He goes, you're just not going to make it even. Now, I'm not going to fall into that trap, Mike. I like you, but I'm not going to fall into that trap. But I thought I would bring this up if I surveyed the audience tonight. We love our question of the day on the Nate Brown Show for South Dakota sports fans, bringing common sense solutions. I sound like a runoff election campaign, but South Dakota sports fan, you bring common sense tonight. I do want to tell you, What is the big issue in college sports that you want fixed today? Because Mike DeCourcy yesterday pointed out, it's probably not the money. You're not going to be able to control the money. You're going to have to go down the collective bargaining agreement and... with solving the transfer problem. So that's his deal. He said if he had Congress trying to fix this, which they're trying to fix it today, the Protect College Sports Act, he said, we don't need to protect college sports. We just have to fix the transfer issue. And so Mike's big deal, and it is mine too, the unlimited transfer thing has thrown this into disarray. So everybody that goes to four different teams has thrown this into disarray. Four teams in 4 years. He said that's where Congress can step in and not get sued. Well, they will. And that's the thing. He said every time there's a rule that's made, the NCAA is going to get sued. But that's why Congress has to make the federal law. And I keep going back to this. The Protect College Sports Act, and I don't care if you're not on board with everything. I mean, you got to compromise. If you're going to get something done in politics, in any legislation, and even in college sports, there's got to be some compromise, meaning you're going to have to take some of this stuff that's in the Protect College Sports Act. You're going to have to be okay with it because you got to come to the ultimate solution that we need better control on transfers, better control on the money that's being spent, and I am in on all of that. So I'm in on trying to get this solved. Mike DeCourcy yesterday is, let's not do the money thing. There's just going to be lawsuits, and you're not going to be able to win those. He said, let's do the transferring thing. So let me ask the audience tonight, South Dakota Sports Talk Show here, 605-720-1067, if you're a lobbyist. Well, you're a lobbyist on the Nate Brown Show. What's the bigger problem in college sports that has to be fixed? If you could fix one or the other, okay, this isn't... Now, I want to fix both, but I can do that. I don't... Well, you're going to make me make a call tonight. If I throw out a question of the day, I guess I'll make a call. Bigger problem in college sports that you want fixed? The unlimited transfer mess... The NIL no salary cap mess. So Michigan can spend $40 million. Boise State can spend $5 million or does spend $5 million. They're in the same FBS level. Now, we all understand there's these programs in the Big Ten and the SEC, and they're spending this much, and then there's other teams that just can't do it. That's part of the issue. And yes, we're trying to even out the competition. That's what it's called. You don't have different rules for the New York Giants than you do for the Minnesota Vikings. You don't have different rules for this. So you do have to, if you're competing at the same level, which these teams are in the Mountain West to the Big Ten, you could say they're not, but they're supposed to be. The Mountain West can try and get into the college football playoff as well. You got to have an even playing field. That's a competitive playing field. So that's why I said you got to do this, all of this. But I am going to pin you down tonight. Feel free. I want your feedback on this. 605-720-1067. You guys make the show matter with your question of the day answers. Bigger problem in college sports that you want fixed today. The unlimited transfers, you got to get it under control. That's Mike DeCourcy's vote from yesterday's show. We had him on. Great segment. Go to the Nate Brown Show podcast. If you missed some of the show, every show's there, every guest. DeCourcy was good. He said, I want to fix the transfer stuff. The money stuff's too difficult. You're going to end up with a lot of roadblocks. Or would you fix the money stuff? I'm interested in what the audience feedback is. Let's go to the X poll. Bigger problem in college sports that has to be fixed. Which would you choose? 65% of the audience voting for the transfers. This is pretty heavy. Pretty heavy. One-sided. 65% voting on X to our question. I would fix the unlimited transfers. That's your bigger problem. 35% the NIL money, no salary cap. We are getting some votes on the text line. You send them in, 605-720-1067. That's the Barron's Wilson text line. Hit us on the question of the day. If you had only one problem to get fixed, and by the way, this falls in line with some of the legislators. Some of them aren't wanting to pass this Protect College Sports Act. So they say, well, it's too extensive. It's getting too aggressive. It's allowing the small conferences to pool their media rights to get more money and compete with the Big Ten at SEC. That's too aggressive. It's limiting conference membership, and it's freezing that. That's too aggressive. So some of the Congress people have said, hey, here's how we should do this bill. Just stop the unlimited transfers, which this bill does, but they don't want all the other stuff. Here's the pillars that I want. The pillars that I want. I do want a NIL cap. I think you, in order for the integrity of sports and the integrity of the leagues and the conferences that are in the FBS, I can't have some programs spending $45, $50 million a year competing at the quote-unquote same level as some others. And don't tell me whether or not. Yeah, they are. I understand the Big Ten's different from the Mountain West, but they're competing at the FBS. So I got to have an NIL cap. I got to have an unlimited transfer portal, put a cap on that. You get one transfer, whatever you want to say, but one free of charge. You're good to go, no problem. Then you got to figure it out from there. So I do want transfer still to happen, but not unlimited amount. I got to have that pillar. And then I do have to say I think it's okay to put some rules in place for conferences to not expand even more. So the Big Ten and the SEC, if they want to add and pick and choose this program and that school because these are the best ones left. I don't want the Big Ten and SEC to get everybody. I want this one out of the ACC and this one out of the Big 12. So if you want to freeze it, I'm in on that. So I've said, whether you like what Congress puts together or not, everything's not great. But I am in on the Protect College Sports Act. But if I had to pick one, which would it be? 65% of you are saying the unlimited transfers. I would actually go the other route. I would start with the money because the reason I say that, why are guys transferring? You guys tell me. Just for kicks? Just to go to a better team? They're transferring for the money. That's what they're doing. They're transferring. So I would start with limits on the money. And I know people say it sounds good. Well, limit the transfers and then everything's fine. Well, that helps. But if I had to start with one, I'm starting with the money salary cap. That's how every league is ran. If you're going to run it like a pro league, that's how you need to run it. Thanks for calling. You're live today, and you go ahead.
16: Nate, I think your transfer fixes most of the money problems. Like, if you cut the amount of times people transfer, then they're not asking for more money every year. So I think if you cut the transfers first, I think that will help your money issue without doing the money issue.
12: Look at you.
16: Like, I think that,
12: you turned it around.
16: I think it's opposite of what you're saying. I mean, I really do. I think they should be able to transfer one time and then they can't just go for money grabs and other programs can't just poach them and say, hey, we'll give you, cause I think that's what part of the problem is they're just saying like, hey, you know, you were here, I'll give you $5 million next year. And then it's like, that brings Michigan and the schools, like for all sports that are poaching players like that. I think you give them one transfer. That way people can't just be like, well, you're going here, we'll give you more money.
12: Yeah, so. I got you on that. How about the guys that just stay at their school then and then they demand more money? I mean, you're going to end up with that.
16: Well, if you only have one transfer, right, then the programs can say, like, here's what we're paying this, here's what we're paying this. Like, it would give more control to the programs and then the pay structure. Like, you know, if you have a transfer left, yeah, you can go get more money, but you can't do it every year. Like, and I think that's what the issue is now is like, you could get more money for, you know, people, you know, you get $1 million, then $2 million, then $3 million, then $5 million, now, like, you know, it would have some more control under the structure if you could only transfer one time. Like, because then the program could say, here's what we're paying linebackers or quarterbacks or whatever, you know?
12: Okay, so, one more. What comes first, the chicken or the egg? No, I'm just kidding. All right.
16: I mean, definitely the chicken came first, but get into that, right?
12: Appreciate you. Thanks for getting in, man. Good to hear from you. That's what we got going. So I'm just asking you, what would you want to fix first? If you could fix what's the biggest problem in college sports, the unlimited transfers or the unlimited NIL money with no salary cap in the programs? 65% of you voting for the unlimited transfers is the number one thing to fix. Okay, speaking of, let's go to South Dakota sports really quick. I'm going to get back to this college sports story coming up with Rob Aller, our first guest out of Columbus, Ohio, covering Ohio State in the Big Ten for the Columbus Dispatch. Speaking of players moving and in and out, so there's a discussion in Legion Baseball, and this isn't the first time, but there's a discussion now in South Dakota Legion Baseball that, hey, there's some players that don't play the full season with Legion, and then they come back for, like, the state tournament right now. And if you don't follow Legion Baseball, there is this thing where some guys go and they play college baseball. You could play, like, a year of college, depending on your age there. And then you can still play Legion the next summer, like at 19 years old. It depends on your birthday and how that falls in there. But you can play Legion. So many people are trying to throw this around that should Legion Baseball change the rule that you're essentially done after your high school career? Like, you're essentially done. You graduate, you're not going to play a year of college and then coming back the next summer, and then you can play in the State Legion Tournament this week. And this is a discussion people are throwing around because they say, well, there's some good players that, man, they go and play college, and then they get to come back and play Legion, and they're still playing against some younger high school kids. Well, you can argue about it. You can throw it around. That's the rule for Legion Baseball. So where would you go on that? I wonder where the public's at on that. I think this is just program by program that decide. Do you let guys go and then come back? Many of them do. Many programs let guys go. They play a college or they play some other team, and then they come back. They're 19 and they're playing at their Legion programs again. And many programs say that's a big benefit to us. I mean, we bring back some of these guys that are really good. People are throwing, well, some of these teams wouldn't be quite what they are if they didn't have the, you know, 19-year-old. It's the rule of Legion Baseball. Would you seek to change that? That's a discussion I guess we can have based on public opinion. You're going to see some of these players this week that came back to play Legion Baseball after some time away. We'll get into that with Mike Henriksen coming up as well, longtime baseball. He's been on the baseball scene for a long time here in South Dakota. That's all on tap. So you tell me. How about this? Rob Aller's in. What does he say about this whole college sports scenario? And Ohio State's at the top of the list in everything. They just signed a deal, $17 million per year for a jersey patch. Chase Bank. Hey, I have a Chase credit card. Does that mean I'm a supporting Ohio State now? Wow. Rob Aller's coming up, covering the Big Ten and Ohio State for the Columbus Dispatch on the way.
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0: All right, welcome back in. We're live across South Dakota. I love it. 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Mike Hendrickson coming up. Talk South Dakota sports with legendary South Dakota sports broadcaster Mike Hendrickson. Always a treat. You never know what's going to happen when me and Mike start talking. That's good. Cody Tucker's coming up from Wyoming, talking Mountain West as well tonight. A lot to get to. State Legion baseball underway. We get an update live coming up. Rob Aller's on. Appreciate his time. Big Ten Media Days cranking. Ohio State ready to go. They just signed a jersey patch deal. Rob Aller covers Ohio State columnist Columbus Dispatch. Rob, welcome on. How are you?
1: Nate, always a pleasure to be on your show.
0: I appreciate you.
1: Yeah, I mean, just the Buckeyes, you know, they make news and then they get one up. Like a Seinfeld episode. the topper.
0: I saw that. That's good stuff. Like
1: they get $17 million, then Notre Dame comes in $18 to $20 million with SoFi after Ohio State has the Chase patch.
0: Yeah, that's amazing.
1: Here's the deal, Nate. I've pretty much thrown in the towel. No, there's nothing new. There's nothing that surprises me anymore. They could look like NASCAR drivers by the end of the season. I won't be shocked.
0: Okay. I was going to say, I know there's tradition. There's history. I have great Ohio State fans on this show, and that means a lot. Does anybody care about a Chase jersey patch when it brings in $17 million in the business, the big business of college sports?
1: I would say that people will claim that they care. It's easy to say, that's beneath us. But once you're bringing in a recruit, you know, for $10 million or whatever it is these days, the integrity or whatever you want to call it, the tradition, that's probably a better word, that goes out the window. Win, baby. That's all Buckeye Nation cares about.
0: I do know that. Ohio State, if you missed it, signed a jersey patch deal for the uniforms, not only football, but all the sports. Chase. I have Chase credit cards. I mean, I'm a supporter now of Ohio State. It's amazing. Rob Aller's
1: hey,
0: on.
1: You booster.
0: Yeah, I know. Look out. I'm going to have some pull. By the way, I'm looking at this. I had Mike DeCourcy on yesterday. I thought he's been a great sports writer. He's just retiring from the sporting news. He told me about this current state of college sports. His opinion is you don't have to fix the NIL spending and all this wild west out of control spending. He said that's not going to work. You just have to fix the transfers right now. No unlimited right. Transfers. That's the big fix. Do you agree?
1: Mostly. I think it's all thrown into the same soup, and it's alarming depending. I mean, I'm not sure you want to be spending $200 million on your roster as a college team or whatever it may be. But to Mike's point, I agree with him. The bigger issue, and really what upsets people more, is this, you know, instant automatic transfer as many times as you want. But this is, I've done this a long time. You've been around a while. The pendulum always swings. I mean, I grew up Major League Baseball. The players had no power. And now, college football, it's this player empowerment, and the players seem to have a lot of the power through the court system. I laugh when people blame the NCAA, and I'm no huge fan of the NCAA. They've had more missteps than, you know, a drunk walking down, Tim Pan Alley. But they really, it's out of their hands. They should have worked harder earlier at this, but now it's in the courts and the judges and, you know, now it's in Congress, and it doesn't look like anything's going to happen soon. So, I think if they can just maybe do a one transfer, that would be huge. Because you got guys, you know, you got entire rosters leaving. After making the NCAA tournament, I don't know who it was, maybe Western Kentucky last year in the NCAA basketball tournament, their entire roster turned over. That's just ridiculous.
0: Is the Big Ten going to get their way expanding the college football playoff from 12 to 16, but they really want to go to 24? Are they going to get their way? The SEC's holding, saying we're going to hang tight right now.
1: I think they'll get 24. I learned once you hear these things and you're kind of foot's out the door, or in the door, depending how you want to look at it, it happens. I think the general sentiment, the SEC will, I don't know if cave is the right word, but there'll have to be something that's in their interest. I don't think they're just going to, okay, 24, you know, we'll take our lumps. Something's got to be in it for them. I don't know what that may be, but, you know, the Big Ten's holding the cards. Tony Petitti today, you know, the Big Ten commish, she's up there with three back-to-back-to-back national championship trophies with Michigan and Ohio State, and now Indiana, saying that, you know, we own the SEC especially. Boy, how times have changed. Once again, pendulum swing all the way.
0: Rob Aller.
1: SEC speed, SEC speed dominance. Anyhow, that's where we are.
0: Rob Aller on tonight. Columbus Dispatch columnist, covers Ohio State in the Big Ten. He's on Axe at R. Aller CD. He's here on the Nate Brown Show across South Dakota talking Big Ten and Ohio State. So I was asked, who's the best college football coach right now? I just asked that a few weeks ago. I said, right off the top of your head, tell me, who's the best coach right now? And I said, Ryan Day? Am I wrong? He said, it's Cignetti. It's Cignetti. Am I wrong?
1: Oh, wow. You know, I'm not sure. One, I think it's a little too soon for Cignetti. I think he has to do a little more. I'm not saying last year wasn't incredible. That was an incredible job.
0: Yes.
1: He's not going to sneak up on anybody anymore. So let's see what happens this year, the next year. I mean, you've got to do this over the long haul to be considered, you know, the greatest. I mean, Nick Saban, Paul Bear Bryant, you know, Woody Hayes was up there. Day, I think that the one knock on him, he's got his title, but, you know, that Michigan stain is still there. Yeah, he broke the jinx, but he lost four in a row. I think Kirby Smart might be the best coach right now based on, I mean, he's got two titles. If we just look at, he's got back-to-back titles, and he's a piece of work, but I think they've got it going. Now, as a program, I think Ohio State is probably number one now, has supplanted Alabama with the, you know, the retirement of Nick Saban. I would put Ohio State at the top there, you know, with a handful of others. I think, you know, don't sleep on Alabama still with DeBoer, that they'll be back. Notre Dame, Georgia, you know, Miami looks, the U looks like they may be back. I mean, we're talking apples and oranges now in terms of how it was and how it is. You can spend money. I mean, Indiana doesn't win a title if there's not this NIL and you can, you know, Mark Cuban can't throw $10 million or whatever he throws at the program. I mean, that doesn't happen. I don't care how good Cignetti is. You know, they had to pay guys to come over from James Madison. So, that's what's interesting to me is the whole dynamic has shifted. The traditional powers are still going to be good, but are they going to be as good, and are they going to have to make room for the Texas A&Ms and the other schools who have a boatload of money or don't, but find a way? And that's just the new normal. Like I said, I've thrown in the towel and trying to figure it out.
0: Who's the threat to Ohio State in the Big Ten? You always throw around Michigan there, but they're starting new now. The quarterback, you know, I think he's good, but he's still young. You know, Kyle Whittingham coming in. Who's the threat in the Big Ten this year?
1: Well, you know, Ohio State has a brutal schedule. They go to Texas in week two. I think they'll lose that game, actually. And I don't know why I'm saying that, but I think that's a tough – that's a tough ask. I mean, Ohio State's replacing eight starters on defense. And, yeah, they did that a year ago, too. But these eight that they have to replace are the Caleb Downs, are the guys who went top 11 in the draft, which the year before when you had the Jack Sawyers and the JT Tuimolas, they were second-round guys. So I think Ohio State got a little Achilles heel. Now, Matt Patricia, the defensive coordinator, is very good. But I would say they could lose to Texas. And that's a tough, that's a big one, because if they lose to Texas, Nate, they're a little behind the eight ball. Because to answer your question, Oregon is looming. Now, Oregon comes into the horseshoe, so that's an advantage. Although, the last time that happened, Ohio State lost. So, yeah, Michigan's there. but they've got to go to USC, and I don't care what anybody says. That's not a tough assignment. That's not an easy assignment. And then they've got to go to Indiana. The big question we've been bouncing around is, can Ohio State make the playoff?
0: Wow.
1: With three regular season losses, because you could have three. If you lose to Texas, you lose to Oregon, then you've got Indiana, Penn State shouldn't be a problem, but then you got Michigan, you got to go to Iowa, you got USC. If you have three regular season losses, there seems to be a sentiment that they'll still make it. I'm not so sure. No three loss team in the regular season has ever made it. Alabama made it last year, but they lost in the SEC title game, so they had three losses and got in. But I would say I think the likelihood of three losses is, I don't know, 20%.
0: Mm.
1: I would say that probably the chances of them going undefeated is 20%. And I think one or two losses is probably what you're looking at, just because they just have to fill so much. So I would say, or play so much, Oregon would probably be the toughest assignment on paper.
0: Rob Aller's on tonight. Columbus Dispatch, longtime columnist, covers Ohio State and the Big Ten. Last one, the SEC guys were saying, hey, the coaches last week were saying, hey, the Big Ten teams, they don't have to play a Power Four team in their non-conference like we do now. And you just said, well, Ohio State's playing Texas, so that is a big one. But do they have a point? SEC made it a rule they got to play a Power Four non-conference team.
1: The SEC is the new Big Ten, i.e. whiners. The Big Ten whined when the SEC was dominating. Oh, they cheat down there, whatever. Now the Big Ten, the script is flipped. Now the SEC is, well, they've got to do this, blah, blah, blah. Just win. I always tell people when they get upset, Nate, about what I write, you know, they'll go on a harangue, da-da-da-da-da, and I learned this from a columnist in Cincinnati. All I say to them is, just win more. You win more.
0: I like
1: it. It takes care of everything.
0: I like it. We could use that. Rob Aller on tonight, talking Ohio State. He's getting set for big season. Ohio State's going to be a team to watch without a doubt every year. Columbus Dispatch. Rob, good to have you. Thanks for hopping in.
1: Always a pleasure again. Thanks.
0: Thanks a lot. Rob Aller, find him at the Columbus Dispatch, longtime columnist from Columbus, Ohio. Big Ten Media Days going on. And Rob Aller covering Ohio State. They just signed a Chase sponsorship, jersey sponsorship, $17 million a year. $17 million a year. And then Notre Dame, they're gonna get a jersey sponsorship. That's reported today, 18 to 20 million from SoFi. From SoFi. See, Notre Dame just has to be a little bit better, right? That's why I like Notre Dame. Where's that Notre Dame helmet? We had a Notre Dame helmet in here. All right, it's back there. All right. It's back there. Got to make sure we're just a little better with Notre Dame. And I have that helmet in the studio. Mike Hendrickson's on next. Should be an interesting discussion. We'll go into the South Dakota baseball scene, Legion, and more with Mike Hendrickson, longtime South Dakota sports broadcaster, coming up.
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7: From the Kelloland Live Doppler Storm Center. One more hot day. Overnight tonight, with that smoke in the air, we'll have a low of 70. Then tomorrow, mostly sunny, a little smoky, but 91 for a high. South breeze 5 to 15 miles an hour. We drop back into the 80s for the rest of the week. And Thursday looks like it could be quite rainy, with rain Thursday into Friday. From the Storm Center, I'm meteorologist Jay Trowback.
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0: All right, welcome back in. South Dakota Sports Talk Show live across the state. Fox Sports Rapid City. Yes, welcome in. Also here, KWSN, Fox Sports Sioux Falls. Glad you're here from South Dakota and beyond. We got you covered from high school to college to the pros. Great guests, including Mike Hendrickson. I gave him the summer off, okay? He hasn't been on all summer. I gave him the summer off. But he's back in. We're getting ready for August. Mike Hendrickson, South Dakota sports broadcaster. Mike, how are you?
1: Nate, I'm good. Thanks so much for being flexible with your scheduling. And that's a great tune to play as an intro song because that's a great road song. And I've spent a lot of time on the road this summer.
0: I like it. Good summer. You've been traveling. You good?
1: Yeah. Good summer. Got a lot of stuff done with family down in Lincoln and going to a lot of ball games. And yeah, it's been fun.
0: Okay.
1: A good year.
0: I like it. I want to get into a few South Dakota sports topics with you and get your read. I've been talking to you over the summer and saying, hey, I want to get your feedback and see where things are at. And I like talking baseball with you. So we have the State Legion Baseball Tournament underway in Rapid City. And I was talking to Tyler Merriam yesterday. He's doing the PA for the tournament. And he said, man, sure. Rapid City, what a place to put the Legion Tournament. Great fan base, so much passion, great facility. Your thoughts, Rapid City as host of the Legion Baseball Tournament.
1: Oh, yeah, I think it's sensational. The only thing I don't like is the fact that Sturgis is coming up. And there's a lot of times that it's tough to find motel rooms to be at the state tournament in Rapid City. I even know I wish the High School Activities Association could have done something because similar type of deal, the first soccer games of the year have a couple of Sioux Falls schools traveling out to Rapid, and that's what, August 15th,
0: yeah.
1: I believe, is
0: yeah.
1: the first game. So the motel room's going to be tough to come by there also. But other than that, no, when it comes to Legion baseball, Nate, we've talked about this. There is nothing higher than Rapid City Legion baseball. I mean, it's just, it's the king in that town, and, you know, it has been for 50 years plus.
0: Yeah, I want to get your take on what I asked the audience yesterday. It was my question of the day. I said, what baseball choice will be made by serious baseball players in 10 years? So I gave them three options. Legion,
1: yep.
0: High school, or the club travel teams. In 10 years, Mike, 2036, if you're a serious baseball player, what are you doing?
1: Yeah, I saw that, and honestly, Nate, I wish I had an answer. I would hope it is high school, but you know my allegiances to high school baseball and
0: yep,
1: where
0: yep.
1: I would like to see that be. I'm not so sure that you need the club teams like you used to. We have an awful lot of folks that, Sioux Falls had a couple of first-round draft picks here recently. And those guys, yes, played in the off season, but they also played Legion baseball. So I don't think it used to be you had to play club to get discovered. And I just don't think that is the case anymore. So I'm going to hope that it's high school and Legion and preferably high school. I think the days of having to go out and play, 70 games during the summer all over the country, I think people are finding that limiting, and if you're good now, people will find you.
0: Okay, my audience yesesterday, 46% voted for club travel showcase baseball. I think that's just the mentality that people think, well, if I'm going to be a college player, I better play club basketball, I better play club soccer, I better play club
1: right.
0: baseball. I do think that's taking over.
1: Yeah, but I'm not so sure if it's taking over, Nate, so much as we're at that age where the guys that have, say, kids in middle school or high school, that was how it was when, and that's your target audience, too, as far as your age demographic. I think that's the way they, they had to do it, and so they maybe think that's the way it has to be done.
0: Mm.
1: I think we're discovering that you know, it doesn't. University of Nebraska is plucking plenty of volleyball players out of the state of South Dakota. You go to their camps. You know, in football, you're not playing off-season football for somebody other than your high school.
0: Right, right.
1: You play for your high school, and people will find you. I just think the recruiting footprint has gotten so much bigger that I think those days are starting to dwindle.
0: Very interesting. I wanted your take on that. Mike Henriksen on tonight, live, South Dakota sports broadcaster. He's on exit. Mike Henriksen. One more Legion baseball question. So Legion baseball, Mike, allows kids to come back, depending on when your birthday lands, you get to come back and play, like in the state tournament, for example, or play with your team for the full year after your college season. So depending on your birthday, you can come back after a college year and play Legion again. People are throwing that around. Hey, I don't know if that's right. Well, that's been a longstanding Legion thing. What do you think of it? 19-year-olds coming back for after they maybe head out for a year.
1: I am absolutely against it, and I know it's been going on for a long time. And here's my couple of arguments against it. Imagine, if you would, Matthew Moores, during his redshirt year at Wisconsin, suddenly comes back and plays for Yankton High School in the state basketball tournament just because of where his birthday happened to fall.
0: All right.
1: Some offensive lineman that's redshirting up at state, or even was playing up at state, has now a year to develop and, you know, and then comes back and plays with Rapid City Central for the playoffs. It's silly, and it's the only sport that we do it in. But here's my biggest beef about the age thing when it comes to Legion baseball. It's not at the top end. For me, it's at the bottom. Every single teener team that I have coached, teener or the oldest little league group, every single one of them, we have lost players because all of a sudden kids who's in sixth grade, because of where his birthday falls, has to move up and play with the seventh and eighth graders. Mm. Well, he doesn't want to do that. He wants to play with his buddies. You know, that's what he has always done. And so consequently, that makes it really, really easy for him to quit. And that's where that birthday thing comes in. Just do it for grades. We do it for everything else except baseball, and I have always found that silly.
0: I'm not a historian. I don't know where the 19-year-old thing came from. What do we know why Legion Baseball allows kids to graduate high school, and then if you have a certain birthday, you can come back and play a year older?
1: Because they were losing players.
0: Yeah, I was wondering.
1: that's basically where it came from, was because so many towns, they needed to add that extra age in just to have enough kids to stick around and have a team.
0: Yeah.
1: And, you know, and if somebody's dropping from 11-man to 9-man, for instance, you don't suddenly say, hey, let's bring back last year's senior class so that we can stay 11 in.
0: Yeah.
1: You know, it's the only sport that does it. And I just, like I say, I've never been a fan of that just based on some random birthday.
0: Last one for Mike Henriksen. I want to stay in South Dakota with high school sports.
1: Now, hold on. What are your thoughts, Nate?
0: Well, it's interesting to me. I don't know. I mean, I know it's a rule, and so
1: right.
0: it's got to be a change here. It sure seems like an odd thing if you have an older kid playing against high school kids that has already essentially aged out in most other sports. And you said Legion's
1: right.
0: like the only one that does it that way. I guess that might be the case.
1: Yeah, it is. It absolutely is. And, for instance, this year on certain Legion teams that I've seen, you've got sophomores in high school. They're playing both senior Legion and junior Legion.

0: whichever side right. you're on, if you win or lose, maybe you could move up, maybe you could move down. They broke out how many teams would move if they implemented a South Dakota success factor by this model. And Matt Kearney just posted this today. There wasn't okay. that there wasn't that many. I mean, it wasn't like a list of, you know, oh man, it's going to affect 30 schools in this category. There wasn't that many that would move up or move down. So why is everybody all worked up over this?
1: And I had not seen that. I haven't been on social media, but I knew if anybody would be on top of it, it would be Matt.
0: Yes.
1: For those of you that don't follow Matt on social media, shame on you, because he's got the goods and he's willing to dig into it. I'm not sure where I stand on that, and I would have to see more of the factors. But Nate, I remember you telling me, you know, 5-6 years ago, look out for Rapid City Christian.
0: Yes.
1: They're building their programs.
0: Yes.
1: They're getting more numbers. They're all of those things. And sure enough, they did it the old-fashioned way. They, you know, got more kids, got better, et cetera. And I think as long as we have the disparity of the balance of population in the state, I'm not sure there's anything you can do about it. I do not like the fact that some school will choose to limit their enrollment based on athletics. That I do not like. If you are going to be a private school with a mission, I think you should fulfill that mission across the board. But that's personal opinion. But otherwise, I'm not sure that we're ever going to see it. A good way to do that.
0: Yeah, we just use enrollment. That is it. I've been fighting the good fight. Success factor model would be put into play. It would not impact that many schools when the recent numbers were broken down. We'll get more into that. Mike Hendrickson on tonight, South Dakota sports broadcaster. All-time great, Mike. I appreciate you. Good to catch up. Good to catch up. I appreciate it.
1: And Nate, I appreciate the time. Continued success. Thanks so much, like I say, for sticking with it, because I've had a crazy summer. Give me a call again soon.
0: I appreciate you. Mike Hendrickson on tonight. Follow him on X. If you're not on there, get there. Mike Hendrickson on X, South Dakota sports broadcaster. I told you, Mike, you never know which way. I mean, we're going every which way. And the thing about Mike, it seems like he doesn't worry about what people think. That's why you got to have straight shooters, whether you like it or not. Got to have straight shooters. That's why I don't do, you know, some guests with other guests on the same day, because we actually don't, you know, want to get everybody too wound up. We got to have great perspectives on this program, right? I've got to come back with an update on the question of the day. By the way, we didn't put this one on social media, so we'll just put it on the show. I just asked Mike the question. What do you think of 19-year-olds, the rule in Legion baseball that they get to come back and play? That's been a long-time rule. Every team across the board has been doing it. It's a Legion baseball rule. And Mike's saying, well, they needed more numbers, so they expanded the age there where you could go to college for a year and still come back and play Legion. It's been going on a long time. What do you think of that? Just let it roll, let it keep going. All the teams can do it. That's just the way it is. And sometimes I side with that. I'm like, well, it's not like just certain teams are doing it. Everybody can do it. And I was told some of the guys that were discussing this said there's some players that now go and play like a showcase or they go 1 year and do that, and then they come back and finish with Legion when they're 19. Like they're like, hey, I got another year with Legion. I'm going to go and do a showcase thing, try and get recruited all over the place. Then I'm going to come back and do Legion. So it's really interesting. Some guys go to college, then they come back and do Legion. What do you think of that rule? 605-720-1067 on the Barron's Wilson text line. Legion baseball up to 19 years old. You agree? We'll come back with more next.
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0: Hey, welcome back in. The Nate Brown Show is on tonight, Fox Sports Radio. We got you tonight on KWSN Sioux Falls. Glad you're here in Fox Sports Rapid City. Appreciate you tuning in. The Nate Brown Show throughout the state. Cody Tucker's coming up from Wyoming. We'll talk Mountain West and a little bit more. College football's right around the bend. You got all this Media Day stuff happening. We've checked in at SEC. We checked in at Big Ten, Mountain West with Cody Tucker, 7220 Sports from Wyoming. We'll go to the State Legion Baseball Tournament next hour. Rich Downs coming up. He's the head coach for the Hard Hats. Is this the year Post 22 gets back on top? I told you yesterday, Post 320 and Post 22, boy, they're solid. Post 320 is winning right now over Yankton, by the way, at the State Legion Tournament, Fitzgerald Stadium in Rapid City. Speaking of Legion baseball, let's go to some answers in our question of the day. Radio audience only. We didn't throw this out one out there on X. So radio audience only. What do you think of the Legion baseball rule to allow 19-year-olds to play Legion baseball? Listener text, seems odd that we let baseball players do it, but no other sports. Yeah, and so I don't know if, you can't think of it. It's like Legion's different than high school. You know, you see the high school age kids, but Legion is separate, obviously, from high school. So you graduate high school, you can't play high school sports anymore. But you graduate high school, you maybe go and play some college baseball in the spring. You can essentially maybe come back in the later part here in the summer and play Legion baseball, which is what kids have done. So I've thrown that out there on the text line for you, 605-720-1067 on the text line. I wanted to find out, what do you think of the rule? It's been a long-time rule for 19-year-olds, and we had a lot of people here discussing that just recently, saying, I wonder if they, you know, if they, is that good? Should we keep that going? I don't know what the it's kind of one of those things. Does your program benefit, and does the player benefit? Does the program benefit? Does the player benefit? People see this two different ways. If you have a younger kid in the program, they say, well, my kid's coming up, and then my spot gets taken by somebody that comes back from college. And then the player that went to college, do they benefit? Well, they get one more year. They get to maybe come back home. They get to play. That whole thing, one more year of Legion baseball. So I think it's a little tougher than people make it out to be, but they do tie it to, like, well, high school stuff doesn't do that, so why does Legion baseball do that? Interesting. You tell me your reason. Your feedback, 19-year-olds playing Legion baseball. It's been happening a long time. Do you agree with that rule in Legion baseball, or would you change that up and go more in line with the high school side? By the way, I've got an update on a couple of things that I'm going to dig into next. Let's get to our first question of the day. I want to get an update on this. Bigger problem in college sports that has to be fixed. Would you say it's the transferring or the NIL money that's out of control? That's my question of the day on X. 61% of you on X voting, it's the unlimited transfers. You got to fix that first. 39% say fix the NIL money with the no salary cap issue. Some Lister text coming in. Lister text, unlimited transfers should be fixed first. Another Lister text, just have a contract cover all of the years and then do a salary cap. So saying just have a contract, do all the years, 5 years, and then do a salary cap. I've said you need both. I'm trying to pin you down. Which one would you fix more, the unlimited transferring or the NIL money that's out of control? Some teams spend this, other teams spend that. I think you got to start with the money. You also have to tie the transfers in. You just have to. You just have to, and that's the bill that they're trying to get done, and nobody's getting this on the docket. It's just getting pushed further and further down. Their August recess is coming up. You know, Congress, August recess, they get a nice little break, and then we're going to be waiting around. Are they going to get the College Sports Act in play? Sure doesn't seem like that anytime soon. Coming right back into the next hour, an update on one of the all-time greats from South Dakota. Yes, this guy's a great player, and he's in the National headlines for the NFL today. He just made some national headlines. We'll dig into that next.
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1: This is the Nate Brown Show. From the biggest national names to the hottest stories across South Dakota. Welcome to the Nate Brown Show. Here's your host, Nate Brown.
0: Welcome in. Second hour. We're live. Fox Sports Radio, KWSN in Sioux Falls, and Fox Sports Rapid City. It is South Dakota Sports Talk Show. It's always a great day in South Dakota. Say it with me. Tuesday edition. Glad to have you on board. The Nate Brown Show. Rach Downs coming up. Head coach, Post 22. We'll get an update from the Hard Hats head man right before their first game tonight. Post 22 taking on Watertown. Post 320 up right now. 5-0. I just saw that, 5-0 Post 320. The Stars trying to advance to the winner bracket. They're up 5-0 on Yankton just moments ago. That's in the fifth inning is what we've been monitoring there. So Hard Hats head coach Rich Downs will talk Legion baseball with the Post 22 head man. Can he get them to the top? That's the place they used to being and been knocked off here. Can Post 22 get back? Coach Downs coming up. Over to Wyoming tonight. An update on the Mountain West and everything in between. Where's the Mountain West land in this new world of college sports and where we're going? Cody Tucker's on tonight from Laramie, Wyoming, 7220sports.com. Is Wyoming North Dakota State the new rivalry in the Mountain West? I asked Tyler Merriam yesterday, South Dakota State voice, who's the big game? Is the rival now USD? And he seemed to say, yeah, that seems that way. And so NDSU became that because of the success. It didn't always used to be NDSU. You guys know this. So NDSU became the Dakota marker and the rivalry because of all the success and the Jacks rise. And so those were the two premier. And now with NDSU gone to the Mountain West, everybody's wondering, okay, the rivalry has to be USD. And I know people, you know, try and poo-poo that. Jacks fans are, oh, we're better than USD. I don't know. That could, USD's been climbing. And so you got to give some respect there. The rivalry in South Dakota, without a doubt, for the Jacks is USD. Without a doubt. That's spoken from a West River sports announcer. So you know it's true. And then does NDSU's rival in the Mountain West, who is it? People are trying to throw around. What were they saying? Northern Illinois. And so I'm like, what are you talking about? It's North Dakota State's new rival is Wyoming. That's it. It's really easy to figure out. SDSU and USD is the game now in the Valley, the rivalry. NDSU Wyoming is the rivalry in the Mountain West. End of story. It's not Northern Illinois or whatever you want to make up. That's just bizarre. Cody Tucker's coming up from Wyoming, 7220 Sports. Speaking of South Dakota State, I do want to give you an update on the Nate Brown Show tonight. Our guy Tucker Kraft making national headlines today. Now, I don't know if, I mean, you got to give him some flowers here, but the headlines coming out from Matt Schneidman. This is a Green Bay Packers reporter who was on this morning. Matt Schneidman was on this morning, and as a Green Bay Packers reporter, he said, quote, Tucker Kraft told us he expects to play in week one versus the Vikings, and he finished with this, I wouldn't be surprised if Tucker Kraft is the highest paid tight end in the NFL here in the couple of weeks. So as you listen to that, what he's saying is Tucker Kraft's coming up on a contract extension. And he says it's going to be huge. How about that? Tucker Kraft, Timberlake, just down-to-earth guy. I've been a big fan of his. He's come on the show. Here's when you know you got somebody good. I'd be texting Tucker Kraft over the years back and forth. And when he was at South Dakota State and then he gets drafted by the Packers and stuff. And he always was always responsive. Was always responsive. Hey, I can do this. I can't do that. Stuff like that. That's when you know you're dealing with a good South Dakota guy. And so what's that number going to be? Keep an eye on that. I didn't see that one coming. I was trying to watch, like, yeah, where's Tucker Kraft at? Well, contract extensions in the works. And Matt Schneidman today, Green Bay Packers reporter, says Tucker Kraft could be the highest paid tight end with his contract extension coming up in a couple of weeks. And so that seems like how that goes, like, every next deal is the biggest because the salary cap keeps going up. So the NFL contracts keep going up. And if you're the next one up, which Tucker Kraft's one of the next next tight ends, that's big time. Tucker Kraft, one of the best tight ends in the NFL and soon to be maybe the highest paid tight end in the NFL. And if you don't think that impacts South Dakota State, you're going to say, well, what do you mean? Well, that's just every single time you have a big headline like that, when you got real players in the league like that, and this has been a trend now, it's just big for the program. It's absolutely big for the program. So congrats to Tucker Kraft. He hasn't got the deal yet, but they expect a huge deal coming Tucker Kraft's way. Last one on this, speaking of NFL football, I'm just going to take 2 minutes and yell at the clouds with you. I'm not going to yell at you. I'm going to yell with you. You know how we all love all the streaming sports, right? We just love it. Matt Kearney says you can catch everything on the stream and all sorts of stuff. Hey, I wonder if Kearney's going to figure out how we're going to be able to stream Kelloland in Rapid City. Anyway, there's a big change coming up, so stay tuned on that. Well, we should be able to stream it, right? Okay, hang on. But here's an update for NFL football, Thursday night football. If I tell you, hey, do you love Thursday night football on Amazon Prime? What if I just throw that out there? This is for NFL fans tonight. What's your first thought of when you tune into Thursday night football on Prime? What's your first thought? My first thought over the last couple of years, I'm going to be honest with you, I didn't think it was very good. I'm talking about, I don't care who's playing. I'm talking about the production, the announcing. You know, Al Michaels, he's great. He's slipping, okay, and the whole thing. Kirk Herbstreit's throwing in there. He's a great football guy. He's a college guy. And so I'm sitting here watching the Thursday night football product, and I already think it's not great. Let's just say that. It's not CBS. It's not Fox. Can we say that? And now guess what? Thursday Night Football has announced they're going to produce their own games now. They were using NBC to help them produce. And when you say produce a broadcast, that's all the stuff that's important. That's the cameras, the sound, the technical stuff, the graphics, the organization, the directing. That's what that is. That runs a sports broadcast. So Thursday Night Football contracted out with NBC to say, hey, you guys have done Sunday Night Football. I mean, that's pretty big time. Could you guys do Thursday Night Football for us? So they've been doing Thursday Night Football producing. NBC has. And Amazon's just announced, we're going to do this on our own. This ought to be real interesting. So Prime's telling you, we're great at everything. We're going to get stuff to your doorstep. You know, by the end of the day, we're going to have all the best original programs, and we're going to produce sports, the NFL, which we've never done. We're going to do NFL games on our own when there's some really, really good production people out there. Fox, CBS, NBC. So the Prime Thursday games, you heard it here. Just hang on. I think it's going to get really interesting. I don't think these streamers know sports as good as they think they do. And they have so much money, everybody thinks they're always smart. They're always the smartest guy in the room. So they think it's going to be great. It wasn't great with NBC doing it. And now Jimmy, who's never done that, he's been processing orders for Amazon Prime. He's going to be running the camera. Rich Downs at Post 22 is coming up live next.
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0: 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Thanks for checking in on the Nate Brown Show tonight. Talking high school to college to the pros, and we're talking State Legion Baseball. We had Tyler Merriam on last night, PA announcer for the Legion Baseball Tournament. I said last night, and I'm going to stick with it, Rapid City hosting the legendary venue, which has been so nicely upgraded 6 years ago. So you got Fitzgerald Stadium. You got the best facility. I think you got the most passionate fans. You got the activities to do around the Black Hills for a week at the State Legion Baseball Tournament. So everything coming together. First day underway, State Legion Baseball Tournament. Post 22 plays tonight, coming up 7 o'clock. They play Watertown. Head coach Rich Downs has the hard hats in position. Of course, their automatic berth, but a nice season. Coach, welcome in. How are you?
19: Hey, pretty good, Nate. Thanks for having me.
0: Appreciate your time. I know you got game action tonight. Let me talk about this season. I've had you on a couple of times, and we looked at the beginning. We checked in the middle. As we check in here at the end, are you where you want to be in most places? How do you feel?
19: Well, you know, at this point in the year, you're going to have some nicks and bruises, and that's typical. And we've got our share of those, but we've been playing with that all summer long. So we're sitting where we think we need to be. Ultimately, the players have to go out and just get the job done out on the field. So we're hoping that happens.
0: Did you get challenged enough this summer, Coach? You talked about, hey, schedule was set. We're going to play who we're playing. There were some South Dakota games that went off the schedule, not by your own fault, but were you challenged enough?
19: Well, that's an absolute great question, Nate. We need to improve our schedule moving forward. The number of games isn't where I wanted it to be. We just didn't have the total number of games to where we can really lock in our bullpen guys and get those extra innings for the guys that needed it. So we're going to have to address that in the off season. But it is what it is, and we're moving forward.
0: Rich Downs on tonight. They're playing tonight, State Legion Baseball, Fitzgerald Stadium. I made an argument that Rapid City has to be the best host for a State Legion tournament. You're back as head coach here for the Hard Hats, and you host the state tournament. What do you say about being the host?
19: Oh, it's awesome. I mean, it's where you want to be. You get to sleep in your own bed. You get your comfortable surroundings. You get mom and dad's cooking. So, I mean, it helps. You don't have to sleep in a hotel with another player and all that type of thing. So it's an advantage, but, you know, that doesn't always matter.
0: I do want to get your read on some of your guys, okay? I'm looking at how you've won some games. You're pitching. There's some guys that are shutdown guys, it seems. And then it seems like you're still maybe finding some guys, some starters later on. You're going to have a lot of guys if you make the run here. How do you feel about your starting rotation here?
19: Well, that's exactly my point with the earlier comment about not having enough games to really get a good feel for what we have to work with. I mean, we had to make sure we had guys get their arms in shape, get ready for the postseason run. And in doing so, some of the other guys didn't get the opportunities that we would love to have had them get to help everybody moving forward. You know, so the rotation is simple. It's always been this way as long as I've been around with Coach Plouf all those years. We announced our starting pitcher today, and then everyone else is in relief. That's it. That's the concept.
0: Okay, so and you go day by day. How do you balance this, Coach? You got to win tonight. Yeah, so you're like, well, you got to win this opener. How much easier is that for you in a road to a state title, winning tonight?
19: Oh, absolutely. It sets the tone, gives you a kind of a deep breath, and it's like, okay, one's out of the way. We get ready for two. You know, it's one of those things. But yeah, we absolutely are going to go after. We have to. You know, we've been in a position in the past over the years where we've dropped the opener and come back through the loser's bracket and won the state tournament. But that's the hard road. That's the hard road. And we're hoping that doesn't happen.
0: Is the target still on post 22? Is that what people think still?
19: Well, to some extent, you know, the Sioux Falls West has a pretty good ball club this summer. They had some kids that played travel ball over the last few years, decide to make one big run at it. So they've got some players that they haven't maybe had in the past. So they're going to be tough. 320 is playing pretty well right now, so they're going to be a tough opponent. And, you know, then you never know whether some of these guys or teams we haven't played yet. So we'll find out. You know, we did play Watertown a doubleheader earlier, but that was early enough to where we don't know what we're going to see, and they don't know what they're going to see.
0: You said maybe you didn't play enough games. How many games do you want to play, Coach, when you're running the show in a regular season?
19: A regular season, you want to be in that minimum of 60 to 65 games on a minimum. That gives you plenty of opportunity to develop starters, develop bullpen guys, know who you can trust in certain situations. And those are the minimums, you know, that you're looking for. There's been years where we've been at 70 at this point. So baseball is a game that needs to be played every day to hone your skills and get ready for postseason.
0: Rich Downs on tonight. Couple more. I'll let him run. He's getting set for Watertown. Opening game for the Hard Hats of the State Legion Tournament, Fitzgerald Stadium tonight. Head out if you're in Rapid City for the Hard Hats taking on Watertown, 7 o'clock. So you talked about Sioux Falls West bringing in some guys that came back. You have that a little bit, too. So this has been a Legion thing. Guys can maybe, depending on their birthday, they might play a college year. They come back. They might play with another team. They come back. What do you think of the Legion rule? Long-standing rule, playing essentially at 19. Does that work?
19: Well, you know, that's the rule. It's been that way for a long time. It seems to be working out okay. I don't think there's been too many situations that you can argue that people are taking advantage because that's the rule. You know, so you do what you do, and you try to get the players out there, build the ball club, get the continuity and the camaraderie that you need to make the runs.
0: What's your strength going in, Coach? You guys got a nice record. I know you're a harsh critic. You want to be even better. What's your strength going into this tournament?
19: Well, obviously, I'll say the obvious answer is you want to be strong in all four areas. I mean, your pitching, your defense, your hitting, and your base running. You want to be strong in all those. And, you know, we're a pretty fast ball club. We've played pretty good defense over the years. Our hitting has been a little bit spotty at times, and our pitchers are learning the process of quality strikes. Doesn't mean you have to strike everybody out, but you want to you want quality strikes, and Coach Bartholo has been doing an awesome job with that, and hopefully it'll show up.
0: How do you keep it dialed in on the mound, not only tonight, going into the rest of the tournament? Guys have to be ready. It seems like the base on balls has been one of those things that has torn games apart, the ones that you have lost.
19: Oh, absolutely. I mean, you can't defend the walk. That's just simple. You know, so you got to throw quality, hit your spots, let the defense work for you. If you'll get your strikeouts, you'll do those kind of things. But with our defense, you know, you don't have to come in and throw no hitters all the time. You just let our guys play behind you. And if we can do that, and if we can put up some runs, we'll be okay.
0: Who's on the hill tonight, game one?
19: We got Braden Stapert stepping up on the hill for us tonight in game one.
0: He's been a nice pitcher for you, Coach. I mean, this guy's turned into maybe your ace. I don't know if people thought for sure that would be the case. What do you think of him this year?
19: When Braden's on, he's really tough. I mean, he is really tough. He's got good movement on his fastball. He has a really nice slider that he can control. But again, it all comes down to hitting your spots, not going in there with the idea that you're going to have to strike everybody out. Jump ahead, stay ahead of the count, and let the defense work.
0: Post 22 playing tonight. Coming up, hour and a half. Post 22 against Watertown State Legion Baseball, Fitzgerald Stadium. Head coach of the Hard Hats tonight, Rich Downs, on the Nate Brown Show. Coach, thanks a lot. Good luck.
19: Thanks, Nate. Appreciate it.
0: Appreciate your time. Rich Downs on tonight with a Hard Hat preview. They're taking on Watertown. 7 o'clock, Fitzgerald Stadium. Hard Hats trying to get back on top as state champs. Post 320 playing right now on top of Yankton. So Post 320 in control at least. And so it'll be interesting. Sioux Falls West won earlier easily. Won easily. So, all right. Coming right back, we'll take a break. Mountain West update. Where's the Mountain West fall in this college sports landscape, and what's to come if the College Sports Act goes into play for teams like Wyoming, North Dakota State, and more? Cody Tucker on the Mountain West, 7220 Sports, next.
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23: Wildfire smoke will continue to hang over us tonight and again tomorrow. Shouldn't be real thick. Our overnight low, 70 degrees. Then tomorrow, mostly sunny with that smoke. Hot again, 91, with a south breeze 5 to 15 miles an hour. Thursday into Friday looks rainy. Maybe some significant rain. Highs falling back to the 80s. From the Storm Center, I'm Jay Trobeck.
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0: 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You know that. Fox Sports Rapid City, number one station in the Black Hills is Fox Sports Rapid City. Glad you're here. Let's talk Mountain West. Cody Tucker back in. Haven't had Cody on. He's doing Cheyenne Frontier Days and all sorts of stuff. I mean, come on now. 7220sports.com. Getting set for a Mountain West season. He's in Laramie, Wyoming. Where are they going to be? It's a big year for Wyoming's Jay Sawmill. Cody, welcome in. How are you?
1: I'm doing great, Nate. Still, am I allowed to call it hungover? Still hungover from Frontier Days, literally and figuratively?
0: I believe that. What a deal. My producer's going through Wyoming last weekend, and he said, hey, I was going to stay in Cheyenne. The hotel is over 500 a night. Over 500 a night. Come on.
1: Should have hooked him up with me, and he might not have ever made it back to South Dakota.
0: I believe that. Okay, good stuff. You're in fine form. I like it. By the way, let's get into a couple of things. So there's a lot of people in South Dakota that are interested in North Dakota State, and they're interested in the Bison and how they step into the Mountain West. You're an FBS guy. You've covered Wyoming a long time. You've covered the Mountain West a long time. Tell me your honest feeling. Can you tell if North Dakota State breaks in, they're a co-favorite to win the Mountain West in year one? I do not buy that. Do you buy it?
1: No, I don't buy it. But, I mean, would I fall out of my barstool? Maybe not. But I just talked to Tim Polasek 2 weeks ago at Mountain West Media Days in Las Vegas, and I think he has the same kind of thoughts I do. There's no more Mercyhurst on the schedule. There are some teams that aren't the cream of the crop in the Mountain West, but it doesn't go as low as it went at the FCS level. And, you know, if people are being real with themselves, you had to win a couple of games on that slate. And I even talked to, I'm sorry I'm missing his name here, but North Dakota State's athletic director for a good hour in Vegas. And he said, you know, our fan base is even sick of us beating teams 50-7, and they're not even showing up anymore. So they need a new challenge, and I think they're going to be surprised by this new challenge. I think Fargo's going to be a really hard place to play, and they're still going to take care of business there for the most part. But, yeah, there's no Mercyhurst on the schedule anymore.
0: No, I'm with you on that. I think the week-in, week-out thing does play a huge factor, and the people like say, well, North Dakota State could beat this team in the Mountain West. They could beat some. I think they can. Can they do it every week? Even a Nevada, even a San Jose State, those aren't walkthroughs like an Indiana State.
1: No, they're not. And it's going to be week in and week out. And, you know, Polasek talked about it publicly about the, you know, that's a team that's been a giant killer, right? They get up to beat the Iowas and Minnesotas of the world. They have a long time to prepare for those, and they know those are coming. They're not going to get Iowa and Minnesota every week, but they're going to get a way, way better team than Indiana State every week.
0: Cody Tucker on tonight from Laramie, 7220sports.com. Best coverage of the Wyoming Cowboys right there as he gets set for the 2026 campaign. So I think it's simple. Maybe it's just me because I've followed Wyoming and I've followed the FCS. The rivalry for North Dakota State is Wyoming. I mean, people have thrown around Northern Illinois. Maybe it's Northern Illinois. These are people like from Fargo. I'm like, what are you guys talking about? It has to be Wyoming, is it not?
1: Yeah, and it can't be Northern Illinois simply because of this. I've been to a game there. I've covered the Cowboys playing there. The stadium's half empty. And that's being generous. North Dakota State and Wyoming have a lot in common as far as it's the one show really in town, and that's no offense to North Dakota or anything else going on up there, but it's the big show in town. And, you know, I was asked on a North Dakota State radio show in Vegas what, you know, who has the best atmosphere in the Mountain West, and it's Wyoming, and it's not even close. And some people might scoff at that, but I think it was Wyoming even with the other teams that left for the Pac-12. It's 25,000 people in one spot. And they're right on top of you, and it's an event, and people come. And, you know, as you know, Nate, Wyoming hasn't exactly been great the last couple of years, and they've been flirting with a sellout every single Saturday. So I think they also travel. Wyoming fans travel really well, so do North Dakota State fans. And you can't really say that about anybody else in the Mountain West. I mean, everybody wants to talk about proximity and stuff. It's not like Fargo's very close, but it's also, it's the fan bases, the passionate part of the fan bases that hit the road and will fill up the stands in Las Vegas and fill up the stands in Albuquerque. I think Wyoming and North Dakota State, those are the only teams in this conference that'll do those type of things.
0: I'm with you. I think that's the rivalry. I'm like, that's hands down. That's the new rivalry for North Dakota State. It used to be South Dakota State and the Dakota Marker game in the FCS. It's got to be Wyoming. So Wyoming goes to the Fargo Dome this year. You said that might be tough. I'm going to get into the Wyoming stuff right now. Jay Sauville, head coach, I can say it. It seems like a really short measuring here. I mean, this is the time, I believe. What's the feeling around Wyoming?
1: Yeah, I mean, yes, it is. And, you know, it also doesn't help, Nate, that, you know, Colorado State's right out of the gate. If you don't win that game, you're under pressure. And if it doesn't look right and you don't win that game, then you're under a ton of pressure. But I don't think right now, maybe everybody's still hungover from CFD like me, but it hasn't been the case yet. But as we get ramped up here in fall camp, I think that stuff's going to come to light. And I talked to Jay about that in Vegas as well. And that's just, you know, once again, all he can say is it's not in my control. They had a really good recruiting class. They really believe in this quarterback they brought in. And, you know, if we're being real, too, Wyoming has had historically bad quarterback play the last 2 years, and you have to imagine that's been rectified in a big way. And I tell you, just in my meetings with Tyler Hughes alone, he seems like the real deal. And the goal here is to, under Christian Taylor, the new offensive coordinator, who, of course, Tyler Hughes committed to at William and Mary long ago, the goal here is to look more like a Devin Dampier-led offense, not what we've seen the last couple of years.
0: Okay, so you believe Wyoming, new QB, Tyler Hughes, transferred in from William and Mary. What type of QB are you going to get if people are watching this guy? Are we talking with his legs, with his arm? What type of player? Dual threat?
1: Both. Yeah. And that's been sorely, sorely needed around here. He's a both kind of guy for sure. He accounted for, I believe, 20 touchdowns last year, 11 of them on the ground. Or, 30 touchdowns, 11 of them on the ground last year. So, he's the first quarterback in William & Mary history to rush for more than 700 yards and throw for 2,500 yards in a year. And he is so dialed in. And, you know, I've talked to him a lot over the spring and in Vegas, and he's one of those guys that he has just been not afraid to call guys out. That's another thing that's been missing, because, you know, Nate, even in our jobs, if you're not good at your job, you can't very well be holding other people accountable. And that's kind of what Wyoming's had at the quarterback spot the last couple of years. You know, you can't be out there throwing picks and being a detriment and then, you know, scold guys. And Tyler Hughes has been a guy that's like, hey, I'm holding you accountable. You're going to hold me accountable. They've been out here throwing. I just moved to Laramie a couple of weeks ago. They're throwing almost every day. They call him. He calls them. They are here to play football and to turn the ship around.
0: Wyoming getting set for 2026 campaign. North Dakota State's in the Mountain West. 7220sports.com is the site. Cody Tucker is on tonight. What I want to ask you about this. With Wyoming, you know, kind of in the middle of the pack is what people think. They're middle of the pack of the Mountain West. Who's the team to beat? Who did you vote? Who's the team to beat?
1: Well, yeah, obviously there was nothing official this year as far as the polls go, but, you know, UNLV is the team, you would think, with Boise State no longer there. I think I voted Boise State all my first 7 years covering this because, you know, you gotta beat the best to be the best. And now UNLV slips into that role, and, Dan Mullen's just he's a hell of a coach, man. And Vegas is turning into a destination for these players. I think even growing up, you might even agree with this, Nate. You grow up and you go, how is UNLV this bad?
0: Right.
1: They have
0: right.
1: so much talent right here, and they have so much talent 4 hours away in L.A. How is it this bad? And now Dan Mullen is an awesome guy. He's a great coach, very charismatic, I would love to play for Dan Mullen. So he is getting some guys, and I think they're going to be really good. And Wyoming, unfortunately for Cowboy fans, has to go to Las Vegas this year. That and the Fargo Dome are going to be the tough ones. But, you know, everybody's still high on New Mexico. They had a good year last year. They got quite a few guys back. And, you know, it's good to see that program. The Mountain West is definitely better when the New Mexicos and Wyomings of the world are better. So Air Force, all of a sudden, Air Force is one of those teams that they can go from the youngest team in the country to the oldest team in the country in one flip of the calendar, and that's what they are now. They're one of the older teams in the country. So I think those are some picks right there. And honestly, Wyoming's been a quarterback short in a lot of ways these last few years.
0: Yeah.
1: And now I'm very interested to see what Tyler Hughes can do. And the Cowboys don't have any P4 teams on the schedule this year. You go in and win in Fort Collins in week one, and you're off and rolling.
0: My question of the day, Cody Tucker, to my audience is, what's the thing to fix in college sports the most? You may want to fix a few things. What's the biggest thing to fix? The transfer portal, unlimited transfers, or the NIL money, the no salary cap? Some programs can spend $40 million. Some are spending $1 million. What do you fix the most?
1: I would say, because I've been a Mountain West guy, WAC guy my entire life, the haves have always been the haves, even when they weren't paying guys. They've always seemed to, when they weren't paying guys, I'm using quote marks. But no, I think the unlimited transfer, if they could get down to one transfer, that's fine. You transfer once, go for it. Have a ball. If not, you have to sit out. I mean, this unlimited transfer thing is just, it's wild, man. You're seeing guys that you covered when they were freshmen, and they're on their fourth and fifth schools now, and it's just, that's not the Scholastic model. And I'm not going to sit here and tell you I'm some big guy on Scholastics and I care what your GPA is, because I don't. I'm in the business of winning and losing as well. But it is what the whole goal of going to college is, right? And these kids aren't doing that going to four and five schools.
0: All right, I'm with you on that. We know that. I don't know if they're going to fix the transfer portal or not. They're trying to fix a lot of stuff with a bill through Congress, and an August recess is coming up, so I don't know if we'll get anything done. No surprise. Cody Tucker, 7220sports.com. I got an update for you. I'm coming to Laramie September 11th, 12th. That's Northern Colorado. And, yes, the 1996 Wyoming Cowboys with my brother inducted into the Hall of Fame that day.
1: I love it. Congrats to him. That's my favorite team of all time, and really excited to see those guys back on campus. The Marcus Harris's, Josh Wallwork, Richard Pease, Lynn Sexton, the list goes, Jim Talich, list goes on and on and on. That's the reason I'm in this job right now, Nate, is falling in love with that team and falling in love with Wyoming sports.
0: Your favorite team, my brother's team in the WAC championship. I love it of all time. Okay, I'll see you there. I'm gonna try and run into you, Cody. Good to have you, man. Enjoy the camp here. We'll get going. I appreciate you.
1: Thanks, Nate. Have a great day, man.
0: Thanks a lot. Cody Tucker in tonight from Laramie, covers Wyoming in the Mountain West. 7220sports.com. He says the team to beat in the Mountain West is UNLV. And hate to break it to the Bison fans, but this isn't a walkthrough. Okay. This isn't, we're just going to come in and take over. Going to get a little tough. A little tough. Coming right back. Who's hot and who's not? The Vikings make a big deal for one guy, and then they make a deal for another guy. I might put the Vikings in my who's hot and who's not next.
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3: 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Pizza Ranch, who's hot category? Going to go to the Vikings for signing their right tackle today to an extension. I think this is a good call, guys. Brian O'Neill, I mean, he's been a pillar. He has been solid. He turns 31 for this season, but he has been solid. They go, the Vikings signed right tackle Brian O'Neill, 4 years, $96 million extension. That'll put him at the second highest paid at his position behind Lane Johnson of the Eagles. So I like that. You got to have good O-line. Vikings have been a little shaky on some spots, not there. So they got O'Neill to an extension. Now, I'm going to go Minnesota Vikings in my honorable mention, who's not tonight. They just signed Jamal Adams as well. People are like, wait, that Jamal Adams, like the safety for the Seahawks like a long time ago? Yeah, that Jamal Adams. They're like going to put him at outside linebacker, kind of. Jamal Adams past his prime. I don't know about that one. Let's just see, I guess. Jamal Adams, not like they're spending a fortune. They're going to have to go get somebody else at D-end. They got to go get somebody at D-end, rush end for the Vikings. So stay tuned. Jamal Adams ain't going to cut that. In our Pizza Ranch, who's not the real one? Michigan. With a golden parachute, you know, things can go wrong. Things, you investigate your athletic department and no widespread infractions. No, nothing's wrong. Their athletic director stepping down at the end of the year, going to get a lump sum, $7 million and his attorney fees covered and a $108,000 contribution to his retirement account. Wouldn't that work out nice for all of us? Hey, we're going to have to kind of let you go, but here's $7 million on the way out and $108,000 for your retirement account. Ward Manuel at Michigan. 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See you tomorrow.
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8: Buccaneers quarterback Baker Mayfield reported to camp for the Buccaneers on Tuesday, but he does not have a contract extension. Mayfield previously said he would end negotiations with the team at the start of camp, so he will play out the final year of his contract. The Eagles made Jalen Carter the highest paid interior defensive lineman in NFL history, signing him to a four-year, $152 million extension. 49ers head coach Kyle Shanahan told reporters he was distracted by his phone and he was the one at fault in the car accident that occurred on July 14th. Baseball scoreboard, the Diamondbacks with a 5-0 lead on the Pirates, top of the fifth inning. Tigers are taking it to the Orioles thanks to multiple home runs, 8-0 bottom of the fifth inning. Marlins getting out to a 1-0 lead on the Phillies, bottom of the fifth inning. The Royals and Twins scoreless. Yankees scoreless in the top of the second against the White Sox. I'm Chris Perfett.
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12: 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Covino, Rich, giving you the
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12: On our YouTube page, where we're streaming right now live on this Taco Tuesday, July 28th, CNR on FSR, and we be rocking out. Let's go. Danny G is here. He's our producer. No amateur deucers on this show.
11: Danny, you catch that squirrel yet or what? Sam, get it.
18: Dude. That took like 30 groundskeepers.
12: You know, Rich jokes about that. That's the biggest story in sports right now.
11: It's so true.
12: Yeah, it's our leading story, really.
11: Squirrels.
12: And, of course, Iowa Sam is here. He's got the buttons. Button, who's got the button? Sam does. He's our sound architect. And the guy I'm most happy to see, the most important of them all, the grand poobah of the show, the grand champion of Last One Standing. I was actually hoping to...
11: Like
12: win a few games with Adam.
11: Why kissing ass so much?
12: Because